0: Good evening. Welcome to the Delilah Show. Who is on the phone line tonight?
1: Hi, Delilah. My name is June.
0: Hi, June. How is your autumn?
1: Good. I'm calling you about my husband, David. We just got back together. We've been married for 2 years. We just got back together after 26 years of being apart. We were together for 13 to 18. And my mom lied and said that he cheated on me. So I left Boston and I married the wrong person for 26 years. That was abusive to me. And David saved me. And he's my best friend. And I love him. And I'm so happy that I have him back in my life. And we got married on his Nana's birthday on the 14th of September. And she kept my picture on her dresser until the day she died. And she knew I would always come back to marry David.
0: And are your folks still alive or have they since passed?
1: So my mom told me the truth when I was going through my divorce, that she lied and her and David made up, and she said she was so wrong and that she was sad and that she did that to me, and she forgave him and they became good friends. But shortly after we decided to get married, right before we got married, she passed away of cancer. So it was very sad that she couldn't be there and see how he's a wonderful man and he treats me so good.
0: She got to make amends. She got to see that everything worked out in the end.
1: Definitely.
0: Praise God for that. Could you imagine if she had passed before she got to have that conversation? That wouldn't be good.
1: No, that would have been heartbreaking, but I'm glad she's seen that he's a good man and he's always been good to me and he's still good to me. And I'm so happy to have him back because he means everything to me.
0: Well, here's the thing. If God had wanted you to be together back then, it would have happened. So the fact that it didn't happen means there's lessons you could not have learned or something that would not have happened had you been together all this time.
1: I believe that. And sometimes I get really sad because we didn't have kids together, but I believe that because maybe it wouldn't last, but I believe now it's going to last because the way he treats me and the way I treat him, I love him with all my heart.
0: So 2 years together, have you squeezed in like 30 years of loving in those 2 years?
1: Yep, we've been back together for 5 years, but we got married 2 years ago. So yeah, I can't get enough of him. When he works late, I get sad and I want him with me all the time because I need to make up all that time that we missed.
0: June, thank you for calling. God bless you.
1: Thank you so much. It's nice talking to you.

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0: I saw him. It felt like there was an instant connection between the two of us. I know we both felt it. I had never in my life felt like that before. We've been like this for about 3 months now. Should I wait a bit longer and see if something will come of it, or should I let go and move on? From Jackie. Jackie, I will have my love input coming up next. Stay tuned for that. You're listening to Delilah.
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6: Here's your WHOP Weather Center forecast. Lows dip down to about 69. Tonight, under clear skies, winds out of the south 5 to 10 miles an hour. Chance of thunderstorms. Tomorrow, highs level off around 86. Sunshine mixed with clouds at times. Chance of thunderstorms. Tomorrow night, lows level off around 68. Mainly cloudy skies expected. That's the forecast. I'm meteorologist Megan Mulford for 98.7 Light FM. Right now, it's 85 degrees.
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So Jackie writes to us and said for 4 years she's been single and she would like to be head over heels in love. She's met someone that gives her butterflies and it's been 3 months now. She says, should I wait a bit longer and see if something comes of it or should I just let go? Jackie, how about letting him know how you feel? If he doesn't know he's giving you butterflies and that you're, you know, swooning over him, you got to let him know that. And then you got to see if he responds. If he responds and says, let's go out, let's get together, let's go have coffee, let's go fall in love, then go for it. If he doesn't, once he knows that you're interested, then move on. Because life's too short. If he's going to be into you, he's going to be into you, and you're going to know it right away. If you feel that connection and you care about him, then he needs to say, hey, let's do something about this. Let's start dating. Let's have a relationship. And if he doesn't, then forget about it. Move on. So, you know the old adage, there's plenty of fish in the sea. If he's not the one that God has intended for you, if he is the one that God has intended for you, you'll know it. He'll know it. And there will be no denying it. But if he doesn't step forward and say, hey, Jackie, I really want to see you this weekend. I really want to talk to you tonight. Then that means he's not the one that God intended for you. And you just got to wait until you find the one that was meant for you.

0: Hello, my friend. Hello. Welcome to your Talk About It Tuesday night, where we're going to talk about whatever is on your heart. I know tonight we're going to talk about what is on my heart. What is on my heart is that I have noticed, tell me if you've noticed the same thing. Yes, you can talk back to the radio. Nobody's watching. Tell me if you've noticed this. Have you noticed it seems like the last couple of years, the last 5 or 6 years, maybe since that little shutdown 6 years ago, there has been an absence or a lack or a decline in kindness. In common decency, people seem to be angrier, grumpier, short-tempered, not as loving or as supportive. I say we bring kindness back. What do you think? I say we bring kindness and love back so that it's a normal thing. Can we do that? Let's talk about it all night long. You're listening to Delilah on Light 98.7.
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17: Here's your WHOP Weather Center forecast. Lows dip down to about 69. Tonight, under clear skies, winds out of the south, 5 to 10 miles an hour. Chance of thunderstorms. Tomorrow, highs level off around 86, sunshine mixed with clouds at times. Chance of thunderstorms. Tomorrow night, lows level off around 68, mainly cloudy skies expected. That's the forecast. I'm meteorologist Megan Mulford for 98.7 Light FM. Right now, it's 85 degrees.
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0: Hi, good evening. Welcome to the Delilah Show. Who is this?
1: Hi, Delilah. My name is Mallory.
0: Hi, Mallory. How can I help you tonight?
1: Well, I would just like to dedicate a song to my beautiful wife. We've been together for about 6 years now, almost married for two. And tonight we mourn the loss of a bond of her childhood dog. She's had most of her adult life. And, you know, we've had a lot of loss in the past 2 years, just personally through, you know, our pets and our family's pets that we hold really dear to our hearts. We don't have kids yet. And I just wanted to dedicate a song to her to show, like, how proud I am of her for, you know, going through this with me and our ups and downs. And I'm just so proud of the person she's becoming.
0: And what is her name and what song can I play?
1: Her name is Maya, my beautiful wife, Maya. And I would just like to potentially play Landslide by Fleetwood Mac.
0: I will play that for you.
1: Thank you.
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3: Have you ever heard the expression, before you find that handsome prince, you gotta kiss a lot of frogs? In just a moment, we are going to talk with a listener who said she may have kissed one or two in the past, but 32 years ago, she found her handsome prince forever. Stay tuned for this sweet story coming up next.

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1: Hi, Delilah.
2: Hi, who's this?
1: My name is Bronca.
2: What can I do for you?
1: I wanted to dedicate a song for my wonderful husband, if I could.
2: And what is his name?
1: His name is Ken. We've been married 32 years.
2: Wow, good for you. And you're still grinning from ear to ear, I can tell.
1: I don't know how I got so lucky. 32 years, I love him more every day. He's a great husband. He cooks, he cleans, he shops for me. He won't let me go shopping for food. He does all the shopping. I don't know how I got so lucky. He's wonderful.
2: And he's cute to boot. I can tell from your smile.
1: Yes, he is.
2: 32 years. What is the sweetest thing you've learned about Ken over the last 32 years that you never would have guessed when you met?
1: That he loves my family as much as he loves me. And he calls my mom like every other day and tells her he loves her. It's just amazing. Amazing. His parents raised a good man.
2: So maybe they'll come up with some way to clone this man. So all the women that call me saying, I can't find anyone that respects me or is kind to me, just wants to hurt me. You know, I could say, hey, go stand in line. There's a kin clone that'll be, you know, ready in an hour.
1: Oh, I wish. I did go through a lot of frogs before I met him, but I just wish everyone could experience the happiness. It's just so sad there's so many men out there that can't be like that.
2: Yeah, before you found that handsome prince, you say you kissed a lot of frogs?
1: Oh, God, yes. Yes. I had an abusive boyfriend and, I mean, ugly frogs, too, some of them.
2: See, my problem was I always went for the really cute, funny ones. I've failed to notice that they were high or drunk or married. I forgot to check on those things.
1: You are funny.
2: I am so happy for you. Let me play a sweet song and you have a wonderful night.
1: You too, Delilah. Thank you for all you do.

0: If you were listening earlier, I was talking about the fact that it seems to me anyway, it seems to me that there seems to be a decline in gentleness and kindness and compassion in our world. It seems like people are more irritable, more frustrated, more quick to anger. We should be slow to anger and quick to forgive. Is there something you can do right now, some little something you can do to show respect and kindness? Because really, kindness comes from respect. When you think you're better than other people, smarter than other people, more worthy of something than other people, then it's easy to dismiss them. It's easy to be rude or short or angry. But when you humble yourself and realize we may not all be in the same boat, but we're all going the same direction, we all need to respect one another. What is something you can do right now, right this very minute, to show kindness to someone else? Something to think about as we slip through this Tuesday night together. 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
2: Lows dip down to about 69. Tonight, under

0: Clear skies, winds out of the south, 5 to 10 miles an hour. Chance of thunderstorms, tomorrow. Highs level off around 86, sunshine mixed with clouds at times. Chance of thunderstorms, tomorrow night. Lows level off around 68, mainly cloudy skies expected. That's the forecast. I'm meteorologist Megan Mulford for 98.7 Light FM. Right now, it's 82 degrees.
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0: Hi, good evening. You've called the Delilah Show. Who's this?
1: Oh, Delilah, this is Sherry.
0: Hi, Sherry. How can I help you tonight?
1: Oh, my gosh. I have been trying to get through and trying to get through for so long. I'm with my mother-in-law, and we're out for just a little bit of a drive, and my kids, and we listen to Delilah every night. And my mother-in-law loves you. She loves your voice. She said it's so soothing. She could listen to it for hours and hours.
0: What a doll.
1: Oh, she is a peach. She's my mother-in-law. My mother's deceased. And ever since I've been in the family, her and my father-in-law, he's gone now too, but they opened their arms to me and welcomed me as one of their own. And she just means a whole lot to me, and we bum around all together like girlfriends instead of in-laws.
0: How sweet is that? You can tell she has a very sweet heart.
1: Yeah, she just, and we, like I said, we listen to your show every night, and she says, gosh, I could just listen to her voice for hours.
0: Wow.
1: And I said, one of these times, I'm going to get a hold of her, and you will get to say hello.
0: I'm glad you made it through. I'm glad we were able to say hello. Now let me find a song for your family.

0: 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Every day, every single day offers new opportunities to be kind, new opportunities to add compassion, love, and gratitude to your day and into the days of the folks around you. 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
10: Here's your WHOP Weather Center forecast. Lows dip down to about 69. Tonight, under clear skies, winds out of the south, 5 to 10 miles an hour. Chance of thunderstorms. Tomorrow, highs level off around 86, sunshine mixed with clouds at times. Chance of thunderstorms. Tomorrow night, lows level off around 68, mainly cloudy skies expected. That's the forecast. I'm meteorologist Megan Mulford for 98.7 Light FM. Right now, it's 82 degrees.
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sucker for you. I got a sweet letter from a listener who is oh so in love. Melissa says, I want to tell you about the greatest guy ever. His name is Sean. We're getting married next June. He's been there ever since day one. He was there when my grandfather was dying, when we first started dating. He was there for me emotionally last month when my grandmother was ill. Sean has a heart of gold. He's always willing to lend his hand to anyone in need. He is truly sent from God above. He is so special to me, and I praise God every day. He's the one that has been set apart for me a long time ago. Now, next June, I can say he will be my one and only forever. Pick out a song for Sean. I love to listen to your show every night. From Melissa.

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1: Wherever you are, whatever you're doing on this Tuesday night, we are here to spend the night with you. Whether you're out and about driving, whether you're working late, whatever it is, we're here to play the kind of songs that will touch your heart with stories that will lift your spirits.

0: Delilah. How are you?
1: I'm great. Catherine, what can I do for you?
0: Well, I'm at a crossroads with my relationship. My boyfriend, Carl, went off to law school last year, and we've been living apart for a year, seeing each other, you know, once every month or once every month and a half or so. And he came home this summer after a year of waiting for him. He told me that he wanted me to move there and be with him, and he put a diamond promise ring on my finger saying he wanted to marry me one day. And when it came home this summer, he told me that he still loved me, but he was scared and he was confused, and that he wasn't sure that moving was going to be the best thing for both of us. And I think basically he's just, law school is his number one priority right now, and I don't know. I don't know what to do because I'm a journalism major, and I'm going to graduate in December, and I have a lot of opportunities, and I have a dream of working for a magazine, and I really don't know as far as when we'll ever be able to catch up and be together. And he's not really saying much. He just says that he loves me and that he prays that we can be together one day, but he can't promise me anything. So
1: follow your dream. Until he's ready to make a commitment, why would you put your life on hold when he's not, you know, emotionally there?
0: Right. I feel the same way, but in the same aspect, I love him and I want it to work. And
1: here's the thing, Catherine. If this is who you're supposed to be with, I believe that God knows who we're supposed to be with. And if this is the one you're supposed to be with, it will work out in the future.
0: Mm-hmm.
1: But right now, he's not ready. He's told you he's not ready for that kind of commitment.
0: Mm-hmm.
1: So follow your dream.
0: Thank you.
1: Good luck.

faith, our colors will fade eventually. 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Oh my, my, oh my, my love, I take one look at you, you're taking me out.

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Did you get something done today? I try to get laundry done. I try to get my studio cleaned up. I try to get things accomplished during the course of the day, but it never seems to happen. I do not have an organized bone in my body. And I want to get the laundry done, but as I'm doing the laundry, I see my paintbrushes on the table that the kids left out, so I have to wash them and clean them and put them away, and in the process of doing that, there's paint there. It's just sitting there. I need to paint something, for goodness sakes. I gotta paint something. Today it was a mailbox. I found a mailbox at a thrift store that I have to paint to put in the garden so I can put my gloves and my tools in the mailbox from the thrift store that I'm painting.

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2: Here's your WHOP Weather Center forecast. Lows dip down to about 69. Tonight, under clear skies, winds out of the south, 5 to 10 miles an hour. Chance of thunderstorms. Tomorrow, highs level off around 86, sunshine mixed with clouds at times. Chance of thunderstorms. Tomorrow night, lows level off around 68, mainly cloudy skies expected. That's the forecast. I'm meteorologist Megan Mulford for 98.7 Light FM. Right now, it's 81 degrees.
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0: Hi, Leslie. Welcome to the Delilah Show. Who's on your heart tonight?
1: His name is Chris.
0: Who is Chris?
1: He is, he was my first love, actually.
0: He was your first love. Yes. So he is no longer your love?
1: Oh, no, he still is.
0: Oh, okay. So he's your first and your last.
1: That's right. Yes,
0: and your only.
1: That's correct.
0: So what can I play for you and your sweetheart?
1: I was actually going to let you pick. We have had every single love song under the sun in the last 8 years that's ever possible. And so I was thinking maybe you could pick one.
0: Is this the one you want to spend eternity with, do you think?
1: I think that it's just fate. It's just meant to happen.
0: And you feel that in your heart of hearts?
1: Yes, ma'am. Ever since I was 16 years old.
0: Then I would say this is probably one of those loves that will last a lifetime, and hopefully in 40 years or so, you'll call me back and say we're still going strong.
1: I think that's what's going to happen. Yes, ma'am.

0: Thank you for being here with us tonight as we help you relax and unwind on a Tuesday night. 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
13: Here's your WHOP Weather Center forecast. Lows dip down to about 69. Tonight, under clear skies, winds out of the south, 5 to 10 miles an hour. Chance of thunderstorms. Tomorrow, highs level off around 86, sunshine mixed with clouds at times. Chance of thunderstorms. Tomorrow night, lows level off around 68, mainly cloudy skies expected. That's the forecast. I'm meteorologist Megan Mulford for 98.7 Light FM. Right now, it's 81 degrees.
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0: Michael, you've called the Delilah Show. What can I do for you?
1: Yeah, I wanted to dedicate a love song.
0: To?
1: To a girl named Kim that I've known for a long time that she recently moved away about 3 months ago, moved away from me, and I just had her on my mind, and I think I'm actually going to visit her in a couple weeks, and hopefully she's listening and will hear this.
0: So are we dating or just friends?
1: Well, we've dated a couple times, and it's just been rocky. It's never been, you know, an ideal situation. There's always some obstacle or something. So it was really tough to see her go. I've known her for a long time, and we've been really close. And I guess we'll have to see what happens.
0: So you've got a bad crush on her.
1: Oh, I've been in love with her since I've met her.
0: And does she feel the same way?
1: There's times that she does and times that she doesn't. She's tricky.
0: That doesn't sound good.
1: That sounds bad. That sounds bad. Well, she's been through some rough times with men. So it's I don't know.
0: So you're paying the price for her messed up past?
1: Oh, I don't think I'm paying the price as much as she just needs to let go and let me love her.
0: And her name is Kim?
1: Yes.
0: All right. Let me see if I can find a song to encourage her to open her heart and her arms to the one who loves her most.

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1: It's a late Tuesday night. I want to welcome you if you are a newcomer to the show. Maybe you found us while you were out driving down the highways and the byways of life. If you are driving right now, do drive carefully and join us each night, won't you? The phone lines are open, and I would love to hear from you tonight.

0: Peter, what can I do for you now that you've reached the Delilah Show?
1: I want to dedicate a song to my wife, a special song. And
0: what is your wife's name, Peter?
1: It's Esther. I am originally from South Africa, so she won't be able to hear it, but I will just want to tell someone that I love her so much.
0: So is she still in South Africa?
1: Yes, she's still in South Africa.
0: And how long have you been here?
1: I've been here, this is my 3rd month this year.
0: Oh, you must be going crazy missing her.
1: It's unbelievable, and I almost phone her every day. So I just want to dedicate the song to her and my boy, he's 16 years old, just to tell him that I love them and they mean so much to me.
0: And when will you be able to be with them again?
1: The 8th of December.
0: And will you be there for good or just to visit?
1: I think I hope for good. It's really hard to be here without my wife and kid.
0: I can hear just the longing in your voice, and I will find a song to let her know that she is the love of your life.
1: Thank you.

0: 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Use as directed. Tonight's letter comes from Jackie. She says, Delilah, here's my situation. I've been single, again, now for 4 years. I've met men, gone on dates, enjoyed it. With my ex-husband, I never experienced true love, and I long for that. I did meet a man a few months back who gave me butterflies in my stomach every time I saw him. It felt like there was an instant connection between the two of us. I know we both felt it. I had never in my life felt like that before. We've been like this for about 3 months now. Should I wait a bit longer and see if something will come of it, or should I let go and move on? From Jackie. Jackie, I will have my love input coming up next. Stay tuned for that. You're listening to Delilah.
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2: Here's your WHOP Weather Center forecast. Lows dip down to about 69. Tonight, under clear skies, winds out of the south, 5 to 10 miles an hour. Chance of thunderstorms. Tomorrow, highs level off around 86, sunshine mixed with clouds at times. Chance of thunderstorms. Tomorrow night, lows level off around 68, mainly cloudy skies expected. That's the forecast. I'm meteorologist Megan Mulford for 98.7 Light FM. Right now, it's 79 degrees.
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So Jackie writes to us and said for 4 years she's been single and she would like to be head over heels in love. She's met someone that gives her butterflies and it's been 3 months now. She says, should I wait a bit longer and see if something comes of it or should I just let go? Jackie, how about letting him know how you feel? If he doesn't know he's giving you butterflies and that you're, you know, swooning over him, you got to let him know that. And then you got to see if he responds. If he responds and says, let's go out, let's get together, let's go have coffee, let's go fall in love, then go for it. If he doesn't, once he knows that you're interested, then move on. Because life's too short. If he's going to be into you, he's going to be into you, and you're going to know it right away. If you feel that connection and you care about him, then he needs to say, hey, let's do something about this. Let's start dating. Let's have a relationship. And if he doesn't, then forget about it. Move on. So, you know the old adage, there's plenty of fish in the sea. If he's not the one that God has intended for you, if he is the one that God has intended for you, you'll know it. He'll know it. And there will be no denying it. But if he doesn't step forward and say, hey, Jackie, I really want to see you this weekend. I really want to talk to you tonight. Then that means he's not the one that God intended for you. And you just got to wait until you find the one that was meant for you.

0: Earlier tonight, if you were listening, I started this show talking about the fact that there seems to be a lack of love. Hearts are growing cold, it feels like. The weather is growing cold. But I notice a lot of hearts are growing cold. Don't be that way. Don't let your heart grow cold. Don't let your fear of others shut down your goodness. If you have been wounded, forgive, but keep loving, keep going, keep reaching out. Don't shut yourself in. Don't keep all your goodness to yourself or just for those who deserve it. Be kind to a neighbor, be kind to a stranger. I know somebody that lives in a city, but she has a garden in her yard. And pretty much everyone that passes by, if they compliment her on her garden, they go home with a tomato or a squash, a zucchini. She shares her abundance with her neighbors always, because that's the kind of person she is. She doesn't do it for recognition. She doesn't need someone to say, oh my gosh, your garden's so gorgeous, you should be on that garden tour. She does it because she's got a good, good heart. Give it away. Give away your time. Give away your energy. Give away your love. Don't worry about getting repaid. Don't worry about it coming back. Buy a coffee for a coworker. Do something kind for your mail carrier. Do something kind for your neighbor. The leaves are piling up. Get your leaf blower and don't just blow off your part of the sidewalk. Do it for your neighbor. I think together we could start a trend here. We could make it go viral, a kindness trend. We could inspire other people to give of their heart. What do you think? I'm in. What I'm going to do is I'm going to invite you over the next several days to share with me. If you call me to make a dedication, the first thing I'm going to ask you is, what have you done today to be kind to someone else? What have you done to be kind, to show love to someone else? Let's inspire a change in the tide. Let's reach out in love. 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
17: Here's your WHOP Weather Center forecast. Lows dip down to about 69. Tonight, under clear skies, winds out of the south, 5 to 10 miles an hour. Chance of thunderstorms. Tomorrow, highs level off around 86, sunshine mixed with clouds at times. Chance of thunderstorms. Tomorrow night, lows level off around 68, mainly cloudy skies expected. That's the forecast. I'm meteorologist Megan Mulford for 98.7 Light FM. Right now, it's 79 degrees.
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0: Hi, Katie. This is Delilah. What can I do for you tonight?
1: Well, I'm with my friend, and she just had a revelation about her love life.
0: What's your friend's name?
1: Brenna.
0: And what kind of revelation did Brenna have about her love life?
1: Well, she realized that she was not being treated with respect in her relationship and that she needs to move on.
0: That's quite a revelation.
1: Yes, it is.
0: That is quite a revelation. I wish I had realized that when I was younger.
1: Yes, we're very excited for Brenna.
0: And what song can I play for her?
1: She says something with oomph.
0: Something that has sort of a positive kick butt attitude to it.
1: Yes, exactly.
0: All right. Let me see what I can do for you.
1: Thank you.

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1: I hope that you had a good day, a productive day, a day filled with love and peace and joy. And I hope you were able to connect heart to heart with someone you love. Thank you for being here with us tonight.

0: lady. Yvonne, hi. Thank you for calling the Delilah Show. What can I do for you?
1: Well, I listened to your program quite some time ago, and I was talking, you were talking about adoptions and so forth, and you asked people to write in, and so I wanted to talk to you about that because I am a mother of four adopted children, two that I adopted with a previous marriage, and then I remarried a man who had two adopted children. It was like having two sets of twins when we got together because the boys are 6 months apart and the girls are a year apart. My daughter is from Korea. My son is African-American and Irish, and the two stepchildren are Caucasian, and I immigrated over from Holland myself, and I came over on a boat in 1956, and I just wanted to let you know how much I appreciate everything that you do and what a privilege it is for me to hear other mothers working so hard and raising children that may be difficult, that may be challenging, that, you know, their lives may be challenging. I went through a lot of heartache before I got my kids, and I just have the most beautiful children in the world.
0: And how old are your kids now, Yvonne?
1: My son is 29, my daughter is 25, my stepson's 29, and my stepdaughter's 24.
0: Wow. That worked out nicely.
1: Yeah. They're just the most incredible children. And my son is now engaged to a beautiful woman who's American Indian. So I'm quite a conglomeration. We call ourselves the United Nations family.
0: I understand completely. What's your husband's name again?
1: Dave.
0: All right, let me find a song for you.
1: Well, thank you, Delilah.
0: God bless you.
1: And God bless you for what you do. Thank you.

0: How many of you lovebirds are up snuggling late tonight? How many of you are falling in love for the first time, canoodling together? How many of you are falling in love for the last time, and you know this is the person you want to spend all of eternity with? Call me. The phone lines are open. I would love to share a dedication with you tonight. 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Heroes like NYPD Detective Victor Vargas, a U.S. Air Force veteran who died from cancer after serving in the World Trade Center recovery efforts. Tunnel to Towers honored Detective Vargas by paying off the family's mortgage. 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
14: Here's your WHOP Weather Center forecast. Lows level off around 69. Overnight, under clear skies, winds out of the south, 5 to 10 miles an hour. A blend of clouds and sun Wednesday. Chance of thunderstorms. Highs level off around 86. Mainly cloudy skies Wednesday night. Chance of thunderstorms. Lows level off around 68. That's the forecast. I'm meteorologist Megan Mulford for 98.7 Light FM. Currently 78.
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Alicia took the time to write to share that she and her husband, Keith, have been married just 6 months. She says, we've known each other since we were teenagers, and our friendship has blossomed into something wonderful over the years. Indeed, he is the love of my life, my very breath. A few months into our marriage, we were thrilled to find out we will have a precious baby girl by the end of the year. My husband is in the military and has been deployed for almost 2 months now. Every day is a battle just to get through. We're praying our little angel will not arrive until he gets back home. The only way we've made it this far is because of all the prayers, love, and support from family and friends. If you could find a song for us that would help us through this tough time while we're apart, we would greatly appreciate it. Thanks and love from a young bride and expecting mother named Alicia.

0: We are here at the end of the show. Thank you for sharing your stories with me. Thank you for trusting me. Thank you for listening. I know that you've got plenty of options on the radio, and the fact that you choose me means a lot to me. I'll be back tomorrow night. Have a wonderful day, and do me a favor. Take some time out of your busy schedule to slow down and love someone. Good night. 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
19: Here's your WHOP Weather Center forecast. Lows level off around 69. Overnight, under clear skies, winds out of the south, 5 to 10 miles an hour. A blend of clouds and sun Wednesday. Chance of thunderstorms. Highs level off around 86. Mainly cloudy skies Wednesday night. Chance of thunderstorms. Lows level off around 68. That's the forecast. I'm meteorologist Megan Mulford for 98.7 Light FM. 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
0: What can I do for you tonight?
1: Oh, sweetie, it's just so good to hear your voice. I hear you every night on the radio, but never did I ever think, after trying 20, 30 times to get through on the phone, I thought, I'll never hear this girl's voice on the phone. But finally, we got in touch, and I'm just so thrilled because you have such a wonderful voice and a wonderful show, and you have such wonderful words that that are encouraging. And I have gone through an experience of losing my husband, and I miss him immensely. But I've got a great friend who's going through the same thing, and it's hard to push back your own pain and help someone else deal with theirs. But I found a new strength that I could do this because I've been there and done that. And
0: what's your friend's name, Jeannie?
1: Bobby Joe. She needs something uplifting, and I will have her listening tonight. We will be listening to your program, and if there's anything you can play that would give her a lift.
0: Well, how about I find a song that says what you just said, that there is a higher love, and there is hope, and there is that knowledge that we will be together.
1: Yes.
0: And when that day comes, though it seems like forever, there'll be no more tears, there'll be no more pain,
1: That's right.
0: Be nothing but joy. All
1: thank
0: right.
1: you so much, Delight. It's a pleasure hearing your voice.
0: All right.
1: Thank
0: Take
1: you
0: care,
1: for all
0: honey.
1: You do for everybody.

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1: NBC News Radio, I'm Scott Carr. The Vatican says Pope Leo has been diagnosed with lung cancer. The 71-year-old U.S.-born pontiff underwent surgery today to remove a growth from his lung. The Vatican says the surgery was successful. The man who fell to his death from a Six Flags Over Georgia roller coaster Monday has been identified as 42-year-old Hassan Karim, whom Liz Kennedy reports worked for Atlanta Public Schools.
2: According to police, Karim was ejected from the ride and struck other patrons before falling beneath the attraction. Four other people were injured in the incident.
1: Several roller coasters at Six Flags parks nationwide are now shut down. President Trump's been holding a rally in Wasilla, Alaska tonight.
3: And nobody's done more for Alaska than Donald J. Trump, that I can tell you.
1: Urging supporters to re-elect Republican Senator Dan Sullivan and supporting Congressman Nick Begich. Scott Carr, NBC News Radio.
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5: And this update is brought to you by Ash Brunson's All Clean. The week is starting with near-record heat for October, but a strong cold front will plunge us rapidly into near-frost conditions come the weekend. That's according to lead forecaster Keith Cooley with the National Weather Service in Paducah, who says that Monday and Tuesday put us right back into summer's hands with temperatures in the 90s, but fall time will crash back in come Thursday as a cold front brings cooler temperatures and unsettled weather. On October 30th, kiddos are invited to dress up as goblins, ghouls, and ghosts for Hopkinsville Parks and Recreation's downtown Halloween trick-or-treating. From 3:30 p.m. to 5:30 p.m., Superintendent Toby Hudson says kiddos will be trick-or-treating on South Main Street from 6th Street to 13th Street. And while some rain did fall over the weekend, it wasn't enough for Todd County officials to call for an end to their burn ban. Deontay Berry reporting for WHOP News.
6: Here's your WHOP Weather Center forecast. Lows level off around 69. Overnight, under clear skies, winds out of the south, 5 to 10 miles an hour. A blend of clouds and sun Wednesday. Chance of thunderstorms, highs level off around 86. Mainly cloudy skies Wednesday night. Chance of thunderstorms, lows level off around 68. That's the forecast. I'm meteorologist Megan Mulford for 98.7 Light FM. Currently, 78.
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Cuts Like a Knife, Bryan Adams. He's out on tour right now in his native Canada and getting ready to release a new album in the first part of November. The album's called How's It Going? And he says it's a tribute to his native Canada. Cuts Like a Knife from Bryan Adams. Coming up in just a couple of minutes, hang on for Survivor. Here's Sia.

0: Teddy Swims knows everything. That's Mr. Know-It-All from Teddy, and also Survivor, Eye of the Tiger from Rocky III. There's a new movie coming out, I Play Rocky, which is a movie about the making of the original Rocky, and this looks really good. They did a feature on it. Actually, they did a feature on Sylvester Stallone on Sunday morning a couple of weeks ago, and in that feature, they talked about the movie and showed some clips, but the trailer is out. If you're a Rocky fan, check out the trailer for I Play Rocky, and it's all about the making and how Sylvester Stallone got that movie made in the first place. Pretty cool. Coming up in just a couple of minutes, hang on for Wham and Whitney Houston.
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5: Here's your WHOP Weather Center forecast. Lows level off around 69. Overnight, under clear skies, winds out of the south 5 to 10 miles an hour. A blend of clouds and sun Wednesday. Chance of thunderstorms. Highs level off around 86. Mainly cloudy skies Wednesday night. Chance of thunderstorms, lows level off around 68. That's the forecast. I'm meteorologist Megan Mulford for 98.7 Light FM. 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

0: Bleeding Love, Leona Lewis. We first came to know her from X Factor. The British version of X Factor is where she first arrived. Bleeding Love on your radio with Leona Lewis. And right before Leona, Wham and Whitney Houston back-to-back. Careless Whisper from Wham and I'm Your Baby Tonight from Whitney Houston. Hey, Joe here, keeping you company and playing the great music that you're hearing. I hope you're enjoying it. I've got lots more of it coming up. Spin Doctors, Kid Laroi, and Justin Bieber all on the way.
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0: Billy Ocean and Get Out of My Dreams, Get Into My Car. Let's see where it takes us. And right before that, the Kid Laroi with Justin Bieber's Stay. Two princes from Spin Doctors just recently wrapping up a summer tour that they started in early July. Spin Doctors were out with Blues Traveler and Gin Blossoms. The three bands toured together last summer, had so much fun. They said, let's do it again. What do you think? And they said, yeah. And they all did it again, out on tour from early July till the end of September. Coming up in just a couple of minutes, hang on for Lady Gaga.
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7: Liberty. Here's your WHOP Weather Center forecast. Lows level off around 69. Overnight, under clear skies, winds out of the south, 5 to 10 miles an hour. A blend of clouds and sun Wednesday. Chance of thunderstorms, highs level off around 86. Mainly cloudy skies Wednesday night. Chance of thunderstorms, lows level off around 68. That's the forecast. I'm meteorologist Megan Mulford for 98.7 Light FM. Currently 78.
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1: NBC News Radio, I'm Tammy Trujillo. Pope Leo's been diagnosed with lung cancer. The 71-year-old U.S.-born pontiff underwent surgery on Tuesday to remove a growth from his lung. The Vatican said the surgery was successful and confirmed his diagnosis. Six Flags is closing several giant roller coasters at its amusement parks in the U.S. and Canada after a rider fell to his death on the Goliath coaster at Six Flags over Georgia on Monday. The ride is known for high speeds and sharp turns, and Six Flags says out of an abundance of caution, it's temporarily closing down similar roller coasters. The ALCS is even at one game apiece after the Tampa Rays beat the Cardinals 3-1 in Game 2 at Tropicana Field. That best of seven now shifts to Cleveland for Game 3 on Thursday. Elsewhere, the NLCS is headed to the West Coast for Game 3 when the Dodgers host the Milwaukee Brewers on Wednesday. Los Angeles is currently trailing that best of seven series 2-0. Tammy Trujillo, NBC News Radio.
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3: And this update is brought to you by Ash Brunson's All Clean. The week is starting with near record heat for October, but a strong cold front will plunge us rapidly into near frost conditions come the weekend. That's according to lead forecaster Keith Cooley with the National Weather Service in Paducah, who says that Monday and Tuesday put us right back into summer's hands with temperatures in the 90s, but fall time will crash back in come Thursday as a cold front brings cooler temperatures and unsettled weather. On October 30th, kiddos are invited to dress up as goblins, ghouls, and ghosts for Hopkinsville Parks and Recreation's downtown Halloween trick-or-treating. From 3:30 p.m. to 5:30 p.m., Superintendent Toby Hudson says kiddos will be trick-or-treating on South Main Street from 6th Street to 13th Street. And while some rain did fall over the weekend, it wasn't enough for Todd County officials to call for an end to their burn ban. Deontay Berry reporting for WHOP News.
4: Here's your WHOP Weather Center forecast. Chance of thunderstorms today, otherwise sunshine mixed with clouds at times. High temperatures reach up to 86. Southwesterly winds 5 to 10 miles an hour. Chance of thunderstorms tonight, lows dip down to about 68. Mainly cloudy skies expected. Slight chance of rain showers tomorrow. Daytime highs approaching 90. Lots of sunshine. That's the forecast. I'm meteorologist Megan Mulford for 98.7 Light FM. Right now, it's 73 degrees.
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It's not that complicated, really. Why you got to make things so complicated, says Avril Lavigne. Complicated, kicking off another great hour of great music. Nickelback on the way. Leanne Rimes, too. Here's Mr. Mister and Broken Wings.

0: Everything Under the Sun is the title of the new album from those guys that will be coming out at the end of this month. Right before Halloween, October 30th, is the release date for Nickelback's new album, Everything Under the Sun. Hi, it's Joe, and there was Nickelback, How You Remind Me, and right before that, Can't Fight the Moonlight from Leanne Rimes. I'll remind you to stay right there, and if you go anywhere, take me along for the ride. I've got great music coming up. Journey, Taylor Swift, and John Mellencamp all on the way.
1: You're unbelievable.
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2: Here's your WHOP Weather Center forecast. Chance of thunderstorms today. Otherwise, sunshine mixed with clouds at times. High temperatures reach up to 86. Southwesterly winds, 5 to 10 miles an hour. Chance of thunderstorms tonight. Lows dip down to about 68. Mainly cloudy skies expected. Slight chance of rain showers tomorrow. Daytime highs approaching 90. Lots of sunshine. That's the forecast. I'm meteorologist Megan Mulford for 98.7 Light FM. Right now, it's 73 degrees.
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0: Would I Lie to You, Charles and Eddie, wrapping up a great set of music. And right before that, Journey, Any Way You Want It. Dean Castronovo had to be taken from the stage to the hospital on Thursday night in Tulsa, Journey's drummer, after just two songs. But he was back Saturday night, two nights later, playing in San Antonio. He was thanking fans on social media. Don't know really what the medical issue was, but Dean is back in the fold and doing great, according to the band. So way to go, Dean. We're so glad that you're back behind the drums. Coming up in just a couple of minutes, hang on for Natasha Bedingfield and John Mellencamp. I promised him he's coming up.
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0: It's just a little bit dangerous. There's Roxette's, and right before Roxette, music from John Mellencamp, as promised. A little ditty about Jack and Diane. I'm Joe. John Mellencamp had a birthday not too long ago, a few days ago, and we're checking the birthdays for today, the 13th day of October. If you're having a birthday today, well, no birthday's bigger than yours. It's a special day for you, and a happy, happy birthday to you. You share your birthday with these celebrities. Beverly Johnson, the first black supermodel, is 74 today. A figure skater and Olympian, Nancy Kerrigan, 57. Kate Walsh, the actress, turns 59. Marie Osmond, of Donnie and Marie and the Osmond family. She's 67 today. Singer and songwriter Paul Simon, Simon and Garfunkel, 85. Trish Campbell, the actress, 58 today. Happy birthday to Sacha Baron Cohen, the actor and comedian, is 55. Billy Bush, the TV host, also 55 today. And happy birthday to Robert Lamb, singer and keyboardist with the band Chicago. He's 82. Sammy Hagar, the Red Rocker, is 79 today. And there's your, oh, there's one other birthday I forgot. That's Alexandria Ocasio-Cortez, the politician, 37. And those are the birthdays for the 13th day of October.
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11: Here's your WHOP Weather Center forecast. Chance of thunderstorms today, otherwise partly cloudy. Daytime highs approaching 86. Southwest winds 5 to 10 miles an hour. Chance of thunderstorms tonight, lows dip down to about 68. Cloudy skies. Sunshine mixed with clouds at times tomorrow. Slight chance for showers. Highs around 90. That's the forecast. I'm meteorologist Megan Mulford for 98.7 Light FM. Currently, it's 73 degrees.
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1: NBC News Radio, I'm Tammy Trujillo. A federal judge is extending an order giving three news organizations access to the White House. In a ruling late on Tuesday, the judge again blocked President Trump's ban of CNN, MS Now, and Politico. The judge wrote the injunction is intended to preserve the status quo as the outlet's lawsuits continue. The president's denying any involvement or prior knowledge of the federal search of Representative Ilhan Omar's home on Monday. Federal agents raided her Washington, D.C. area residence, reportedly in connection with an investigation into her immigration paperwork. Some big names from the rock world will play iHeartRadio's Alter Ego next year. Evanescence tops the bill and will be joined by Offspring, Death Cab for Cutie, and Modest Mouse, among others. Alter Ego takes place January 16th in Los Angeles with ticket presale starting October 20th. Tammy Trujillo, NBC News Radio.
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3: And this update is brought to you by Ash Brunson's All Clean. The week is starting with near record heat for October, but a strong cold front will plunge us rapidly into near frost conditions come the weekend. That's according to lead forecaster Keith Cooley with the National Weather Service in Paducah, who says that Monday and Tuesday put us right back into summer's hands with temperatures in the 90s, but fall time will crash back in come Thursday as a cold front brings cooler temperatures and unsettled weather. On October 30th, kiddos are invited to dress up as goblins, ghouls, and ghosts for Hopkinsville Parks and Recreation's downtown Halloween trick-or-treating. From 3:30 p.m. to 5:30 p.m., Superintendent Toby Hudson says kiddos will be trick-or-treating on South Main Street from 6th Street to 13th Street. And while some rain did fall over the weekend, it wasn't enough for Todd County officials to call for an end to their burn ban. Deontay Berry reporting for WHOP News.
4: Here's your WHOP Weather Center forecast. Chance of thunderstorms today, otherwise partly cloudy. Daytime highs approaching 86. Southwest winds 5 to 10 miles an hour. Chance of thunderstorms tonight, lows dip down to about 68, cloudy skies. Sunshine mixed with clouds at times tomorrow, slight chance for showers, highs around 90. That's the forecast. I'm meteorologist Megan Mulford for 98.7 Light FM. Currently 74.
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I Just Died in Your Arms. That's The Cutting Crew starting up this hour. I'm Joe, and here's Alanis Morissette learning us, teaching us. Here's You Learn.

0: Lionel Richie and all night long. Lionel following doctor's orders and recuperating at home, taking it easy after some heart issues. Also in that set, Alanis Morissette, You Learn, and Ellie Goulding, Love Me Like You Do, from the movie 50 Shades of Grey. Alanis Morissette, by the way, getting ready to release her debut holiday album. A Christmas or holiday album is coming out from Alanis Morissette in a couple of weeks. November 6th is the release date for Good Weather for Immaculate Conception. That's the name of the album, Good Weather for Immaculate Conception. And it comes out on November 6th. 14 songs, a collection of two original songs, Christmas on the Dance Floor and To an Empath at Christmas Time, along with some Christmas standards. It comes out in just a couple of weeks. From Alanis Morissette.
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3: Here's your WHOP Weather Center forecast. Chance of thunderstorms today, otherwise partly cloudy. Daytime highs approaching 86. Southwest

0: Winds 5 to 10 miles an hour. Chance of thunderstorms. Tonight, lows dip down to about 68. Cloudy skies. Sunshine mixed with clouds at times. Tomorrow, slight chance for showers. Highs around 90. That's the forecast. I'm meteorologist Megan Mulford for 98.7 Light FM. 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

0: NXS with Disappear, making that set of music disappear. That's the last of three great songs. Walk the Moon started it out. In the middle, Tina Turner, What's Love Got to Do With It? The big song from Private Dancer, the big comeback song and the big comeback album from Tina Turner, the late and great. I'm Joe, coming up in just a minute, the one and only late and great Michael Jackson.
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0: There's Miley, Band of Flowers, a Grammy-winning song for Miley, and she has the new album out, Bass Persuades, which debuted at number one, then took quite a tumble the second week on the charts, but still Miley Cyrus doing well. Flowers from Miley, and right before that, Jewel, Who Will Save Your Soul. I'm Joe saying thanks for joining me, and hang on, more great music coming up in just a minute. I'm going to kick off another great hour. Taylor Swift is going to do the honors.
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4: Here's your WHOP Weather Center forecast. Sunshine mixed with clouds at times today, with thunderstorms likely. Highs around 86. Southwest winds 5 to 10 miles an hour. Cloudy skies tonight. Chance of thunderstorms. Lows level off around 68. Sunshine mixed with clouds at times tomorrow. Chance of thunderstorms. High temperatures reach up to 90. That's the forecast. I'm meteorologist Megan Mulford for 98.7 Light FM. Right now, 74.
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1: NBC News Radio, I'm Tammy Trujillo. Pope Leo has been diagnosed with cancer. The announcement came after the 71-year-old Chicago-born pontiff underwent surgery Tuesday to remove a growth from one of his lungs. The Vatican said the surgery was successful and confirmed the diagnosis. A federal judge is extending an order allowing three news organizations access to the White House. In a ruling late Tuesday, the judge again blocked President Trump's ban of CNN, MS Now, and Politico. He ruled the outlets are likely to succeed in their claims of viewpoint discrimination and retaliation. Ryan Coogler's X-Files reboot is being picked up to series by Hulu. A reimagining of the 1990s sci-fi drama will see two new lead characters, a departure from Gillian Anderson's Dana Scully and David Duchovny's Fox Mulder. Coogler wrote, directed, and executive produced the pilot. The original ran for 11 total seasons, winning 15 Emmys. Tammy Trujillo, NBC News Radio.
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3: And this update is brought to you by Ash Brunson's All Clean. The week is starting with near-record heat for October, but a strong cold front will plunge us rapidly into near-frost conditions come the weekend. That's according to lead forecaster Keith Cooley with the National Weather Service in Paducah, who says that Monday and Tuesday put us right back into summer's hands with temperatures in the 90s, but fall time will crash back in come Thursday as a cold front brings cooler temperatures and unsettled weather. On October 30th, kiddos are invited to dress up as goblins, ghouls, and ghosts for Hopkinsville Parks and Recreation's downtown Halloween trick-or-treating. From 3:30 p.m. to 5:30 p.m., Superintendent Toby Hudson says kiddos will be trick-or-treating on South Main Street from 6th Street to 13th Street. And while some rain did fall over the weekend, it wasn't enough for Todd County officials to call for an end to their burn ban. Deontay Berry reporting for WHOP News.
4: Here's your WHOP Weather Center forecast. Sunshine mixed with clouds at times today, with thunderstorms likely. Highs around 86. Southwest winds 5 to 10 miles an hour. Cloudy skies tonight. Chance of thunderstorms. Lows level off around 68. Sunshine mixed with clouds at times tomorrow. Chance of thunderstorms. High temperatures reach up to 90. That's the forecast. I'm meteorologist Megan Mulford for 98.7 Light FM. Right now, it's 75 degrees.
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It's Money for Nothing, and there's Sting helping out Mark Knopfler and Dire Straits from the Brothers in Arms album, starting out another great hour of great music. Bruno coming up, Men at Work coming up too. Here's Justin Timberlake, Can't Stop the Feeling from Trolls.

0: I Just Might, Bruno Mars from the Romantic album. And Bruno just might head north of the border. In fact, I know he will, because coming up tomorrow, he's playing in Vancouver, British Columbia. He's going to be doing numerous shows in Canada with his The Romantic Tour. I Just Might, Bruno Mars, wrapping up that set that started with Justin Timberlake, Can't Stop the Feeling, and Dire Straits, Money for Nothing. Men at Work in there too. Who Can It Be Now? It's me, Joe. Thanks for joining me. Joe Scar with you. And coming up in just a couple of minutes, I've got Pat Benatar and Train.
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8: Here's your WHOP Weather Center forecast. Sunshine mixed with clouds at times today, with thunderstorms likely. Highs around 86. Southwest winds 5 to 10 miles an hour. Cloudy skies tonight. Chance of thunderstorms. Lows level off around 68. Sunshine mixed with clouds at times tomorrow. Chance of thunderstorms. High temperatures reach up to 90. That's the forecast. I'm meteorologist Megan Mulford for 98.7 Light FM. Right now, it's 75 degrees.
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0: Kelly Clarkson and Miss Independent still feuding a little bit with that store. She was going to buy that $15,000 singing bird automatron called Molly. They told her that it wasn't for sale, despite the fact that there was a price tag there. You probably heard the story over the last couple of days. And she said to the salesperson on social media that, now you're lying? Yeah, you're not only rude, you're also a liar. The store said, that bird, that singing bird thing was in there in the store, but it's not for sale. So the back and forth kind of continues. Anyway, Kelly Clarkson there with Miss Independent. Coming up in just a couple of minutes for you. Hang on for Edwin McCain and Maroon 5 on the way.
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0: Don Henley and Stevie Nicks dated for quite a while, and while they were dating, they recorded that song, Leather and Lace, from Stevie Nicks, featuring Don Henley. Right before Stevie, we had music from Maroon 5, This Love. Hang on, Justin Bieber coming up in just a minute.
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10: Here's your WHOP Weather Center forecast. Sunshine mixed with clouds at times today, with thunderstorms likely. Highs around 86. Southwest winds 5 to 10 miles an hour. Cloudy skies tonight. Chance of thunderstorms. Lows level off around 68. Sunshine mixed with clouds at times tomorrow. Chance of thunderstorms. High temperatures reach up to 90. That's the forecast. I'm meteorologist Megan Mulford for 98.7 Light FM. Right now, it's 75 degrees.
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1: NBC News Radio, I'm Mark Mayfield. Pope Leo has lung cancer. The diagnosis was announced after lung surgery on Tuesday. It involved removing a lobe from the pontiff's right lung after a biopsy on a nodule tested positive for adenocarcinoma, a common type of lung cancer. President Trump says no one has done more for Alaska than him. Speaking at a rally in Wasilla on Tuesday, Trump urged supporters to re-elect Republican Senator Dan Sullivan and warned of the consequences of a Democratic victory in the upcoming midterms.
2: I've done more for this state than any other state in the union, and they'll repeal it immediately.
1: Trump was joined at the rally by Sullivan and Congressman Nick Begich, who's also running for re-election. The president's visit comes with midterms just 3 weeks away. And the man convicted of murdering Tupac Shakur is going to spend 40 years to life in prison. 63-year-old Dwayne Davis was sentenced Tuesday in a Las Vegas courtroom. Mark Mayfield, NBC News Radio.
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4: And this update is brought to you by Ash Brunson's All Clean. The week is starting with near-record heat for October, but a strong cold front will plunge us rapidly into near-frost conditions come the weekend. That's according to lead forecaster Keith Cooley with the National Weather Service in Paducah, who says that Monday and Tuesday put us right back into summer's hands with temperatures in the 90s, but fall time will crash back in come Thursday as a cold front brings cooler temperatures and unsettled weather. On October 30th, kiddos are invited to dress up as goblins, ghouls, and ghosts for Hopkinsville Parks and Recreation's downtown Halloween trick-or-treating. From 3:30 p.m. to 5:30 p.m., Superintendent Toby Hudson says kiddos will be trick-or-treating on South Main Street from 6th Street to 13th Street. And while some rain did fall over the weekend, it wasn't enough for Todd County officials to call for an end to their burn ban. Deontay Berry reporting for WHOP News.
5: Here's your WHOP Weather Center forecast. Sunshine mixed with clouds at times today, with thunderstorms likely. Highs level off around 86. Winds out of the southwest, 5 to 10 miles an hour. Chance for storms tonight, lows dip down to about 68, cloudy. Chance for storms tomorrow, highs level off around 90, partly cloudy skies. That's the forecast. I'm meteorologist Megan Mulford for 98.7 Light FM. Right now, it's 75 degrees.
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Imagine Dragons, that's Believer, and right before Believer, no doubt, Billy Joel, the longest time. Billy's got a 50th anniversary box set coming out from his album Turnstiles, which came out in 1976, and the 50th anniversary box set will come out in December with lots and lots of previously unreleased.

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8: Here's your WHOP Weather Center forecast. Sunshine mixed with clouds at times today, with thunderstorms likely. Highs level off around 86. Winds out of the southwest, 5 to 10 miles an hour. Chance for storms tonight, lows dip down to about 68, cloudy. Chance for storms tomorrow, highs level off around 90, partly cloudy skies. That's the forecast. I'm meteorologist Megan Mulford for 98.7 Light FM. Right now, it's 75 degrees.
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0: song that many thought was about Eric Clapton at one time, and she said, no, that is not about Eric Clapton at all. My Favorite Mistake from Sheryl Crow. And right before that, Sir Elton John, I'm Still Standing. Coming up in just a minute, Chainsmokers and Coldplay and Cyndi Lauper.
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0: Oh, that's a good one I haven't played for a while. That's Little Miss Can't Be Wrong from the Spin Doctors. And right before the Doctors, Cyndi Lauper, Time After Time, one of my favorite Cyndi Lauper songs. I'm Joe. Thanks for joining me. Hang on for Adele and Taylor Dane coming up in just a minute.
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8: Here's your WHOP Weather Center forecast. Sunshine mixed with clouds at times today, with thunderstorms likely. Highs level off around 86. Winds out of the southwest, 5 to 10 miles an hour. Chance for storms tonight, lows dip down to about 68, cloudy. Chance for storms tomorrow, highs level off around 90, partly cloudy skies. That's the forecast. I'm meteorologist Megan Mulford for 98.7 Light FM. Right now, it's 75 degrees.
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1: NBC News Radio, I'm Jennifer Kuiper. President Trump is stumping in two states today with the midterm elections 3 weeks away. Trump begins his day in Las Vegas before heading to Bullhead City, Arizona, for a rally where Congressman Andy Biggs, the Republican nominee in the state's governor's race, will also be speaking. He then heads to Kalispell, Montana, for a second rally with congressional candidate Aaron Flint. Last night, he told a crowd in Wasilla, Alaska.
2: And nobody's done more for Alaska than Donald J. Trump, that I can tell you.
1: Trump's midterm blitz will continue with future stops planned in Kentucky, Kansas, and North Carolina. Trump again weighs in on the ICE shooting of a man in New York City who had his 5-year-old son in the vehicle. Trump calls Oscar Belgal a very bad actor and says, "We have to take care of bad actors." Trump says he had a nice conversation with Mayor Zohran Mamdani about the shooting, but says the two disagree. The Vatican says Pope Leo has been diagnosed with lung cancer. Chris Caraggio with details.
3: The 71-year-old U.S.-born pontiff underwent surgery today to remove a growth from his lung. The Vatican said the surgery was successful and confirmed his diagnosis. Leo revealed plans for the surgery on Sunday during his prayer at St. Peter's Square. He said doctors recently discovered a nodule in his lung and that it was detected at a very early stage.
1: A federal judge is extending an order giving three news organizations access to the White House.
4: In a ruling late Tuesday, the judge again blocked President Trump's ban of CNN, MS Now, and Politico. The judge wrote the injunction is intended to preserve the status quo as the outlet's lawsuit continues. He ruled the outlets are likely to succeed in their claims of viewpoint discrimination and retaliation. The Department of Justice originally cited national security issues as the justification for the ban. I'm Mark Mayfield.
1: Bank of America is fined over $1.2 billion over alleged money laundering. The U.S. Treasury says the fine stemmed from the bank's failure to report over $5 billion in suspicious transactions. I'm Jennifer Kuiper, NBC News Radio.
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1: California Attorney General Rob Bonta is asking a federal judge to hold Martin Shkreli in civil contempt for allegedly violating a lifetime ban from the pharmaceutical industry. Tammy Trujillo reports.
6: Shkreli, also known as Pharma Bro, was banned in 2022 after authorities accused him of using illegal tactics to block competition and drive up the price of a potentially life-saving drug used to treat parasitic infections. After Shkreli acquired the rights to Peregrim in 2015, the price jumped from $17.50 a tablet to $750 a tablet. On Tuesday, Bonta accused Shkreli of violating the ban by trading drug company stocks and conducting business in the pharmaceutical industry. Bonta is joined by the Federal Trade Commission and attorneys general from Illinois, New York, North Carolina, Ohio, Pennsylvania, and Virginia in asking the court to hold Shkreli in contempt and sanction him.
1: Homicides are down this year in Philadelphia. New data reveals a 24% drop in homicides compared to this point last year. It totals out to 136 to date. Violent crimes and property crimes are also down. The Rays have drawn even in the American League Championship Series. The team silenced the Guardians 3-1 in Game 2 from St. Pete. Rays manager Kevin Cash says they took advantage of an error by Jose Ramirez.
7: You know, we were fortunate to maybe catch a break there, but once you catch the break, it's kind of what you do with it, and Liam picked us up in a big way. He had a lot of good at-bats against Messick tonight, who's obviously very tough.
1: Cleveland will try to regain control of the series in Game 3 from the Buckeye State tomorrow. A Dodgers star will be in the lineup tonight despite a recent poor performance. Jason Campadonia has the details.
8: The chatter online had been circling around Dodgers manager Dave Roberts sitting super slugger Shohei Ohtani.
9: To be clear, it was never a benching.
8: Roberts says that there may be a hitch in Ohtani's swing.
9: And talking to him, he feels like he's close to finding something mechanically.
8: The Dodgers skipper says great players want to play.
9: I'm excited about having him in there.
8: First pitch of Game 3 3 of the NLCS from Dodger Stadium is tonight at 5 o'clock.
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11: Good morning, and this is Deontay Berry reporting. This week is starting out with near-record heat for October, but a strong cold front will plunge us rapidly into near-frost conditions come the weekend. That's according to lead forecaster Keith Cooley with the National Weather Service in Paducah, who says that Monday and Tuesday put us right back into summer's hands with temperatures in the 90s. But fall time will crash back in come Thursday as a cold front brings cooler temperatures and unsettled weather. The best chance for rain and thunderstorms will be on Wednesday, and Cooley says they're not too worried about our severe weather chances, though they're keeping an eye on it. Christian Fiscal Court magistrates made quick work of the agenda at Tuesday morning's meeting as they consider road improvements and warranties, along with wrapping up an extensive radio system upgrade project. Before moving on to the voting section of the agenda, Christian County Judge Executive Jerry Gillum detailed a public hearing that happened earlier in the morning concerning a land water conservation grant funding application that paved the way for upgrades to Rough Park in Hopkinsville. Gillum says they're looking to add some pickleball courts, updating the lighting, and upgrading the playground area.
12: Do several upgrades to Rough Park. One of those upgrades would be to include some additional pickleball court, the lighting that goes along with it, as well as upgrading the playground area. So appreciate Pat and Lexi and putting that, and the Buildings and Grounds Committee for prioritizing that, and that will be in process. That total improvement will be about $492,000 is the grants that we're applying for, and no pickleball's taking off, so we've got a couple out there now, but we're looking at adding a few more out there. So
11: the Hopkins County Sheriff's Department has arrested and charged 35-year-old Neil Beck of Erlington with 7 counts of first-degree sexual abuse, 6 counts of possession of matter portraying a sex performance by a minor, and first-degree unlawful imprisonment following an investigation into the alleged sexual assault of a 14-year-old teenager in Hopkins County in September. While some rain did fall this weekend with the passing of the remnants of Hurricane Isaias, it wasn't enough for Todd County officials to call for an end to their burn ban. In a news release from Todd County Emergency Management Director Ashley Groves, the highest reported rainfall totals from the weekend still only achieved under half an inch, which he says was not enough to improve their current dry ground and field conditions. Officials will continue to monitor conditions and will lift the burn ban once it becomes safe to do so. And Kentucky is seeing one of the nation's largest declines in young voter registration ahead of next month's midterm elections, according to a recent report by Tufts University. Deontay Berry reporting.
13: Here's your WHOP Weather Center forecast. Sunshine mixed with clouds at times today, with thunderstorms likely. Highs level off around 86. Winds out of the southwest, 5 to 10 miles an hour. Chance for storms tonight, lows dip down to about 68, cloudy. Chance for storms tomorrow, highs level off around 90, partly cloudy skies. That's the forecast. I'm meteorologist Megan Mulford for 98.7 Light FM. Right now, it's 75 degrees.
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15: Grocery store giant Kroger is planning to lay off 3,000 corporate employees over the next 3 years. Matt Mattinson with more.
16: In a memo to employees, Kroger said it must adapt to take advantage of technology. Last month, Kroger laid out its AI plans that said it will aim to improve the customer experience, make work easier for associates, and produce better business outcomes. Company employs around 409,000 workers. It has more than 2,700 stores across the nation under several brands, including Ralph's, Smith's, and Fred Meyer.
15: More More than 130 colleges and universities across New York State are waiving application fees for high school seniors.
17: The latest statewide initiative now gives potential applicants up to 2 months to take advantage of free applications, which typically cost anywhere between $50 and $90. SUNY, CUNY, and 45 other private institutions are taking part, including Fordham, Hofstra, Vassar, and Skidmore. Including Fordham and Hofstra universities, along with Vassar and Skidmore colleges. More than 300,000 college applications were submitted through the initiative last year, saving applicants more than $15 million in total. In New York, I'm Natalie Migliori.
15: And the Chicago hotel workers' walkout has entered another day. Perry Williams reports.
18: This hospitality industry employee says they're striking for what she believes is a fair contract.
19: The company is very greedy. They should give us what we deserve. We've been asking for more, and they should give it to us.
18: The walkout started Friday after representatives with Unite Here Local One said they couldn't reach a new deal with the Hyatt, Hilton, and Marriott hotels.
15: And have you got your costume yet? Americans spending an estimated $13.5 billion celebrating Halloween this year. Mark Mayfield has the numbers.
4: That's according to the National Retail Foundation, which expects spending to increase this year by some $400 million. Some three-quarters of consumers say they plan to celebrate. That includes everything from handing out candy and carving pumpkins to watching scary movies and dressing up in costumes.
15: I'm Monica Nelson with your consumer and business news.
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26: Pope Leo is recovering in a Rome hospital after the Vatican confirmed that he has lung cancer. The Vatican says Tuesday surgery lasted 90 minutes, was successful, no complications. It involved removing a lobe from the pontiff's right lung after a biopsy on a nodule tested positive for adenocarcinoma, a common type of lung cancer. The American-born pontiff, who 71, told a crowd in St. Peter's Square on Sunday that doctors discovered the growth and advised him to have it removed. He also said it had been detected at a very early stage and was well contained. It's unclear at this point whether Pope Leo will undergo further treatment. The U.S. is experiencing the worst dengue fever outbreak in nearly a century. That's according to the CDC. Its data shows that more than 2,200 cases have occurred so far this year, with about 1 in 4 in Florida. Health update, I'm Sarah Lee Kessler.
27: When you raise livestock, they have to be fed, but what goes in must also come out. Hi, I'm Jody Henke. Manure happens, and you have to decide what to do with all that poo as you're living the country life.
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0: One of my most detested chores growing up was cleaning up after our horse and 4-H calves in the barn. I couldn't believe how much poop those creatures would produce on a daily basis. Angie Reekens is an extension field agronomist at Iowa State University. She says part of owning livestock on a small farm is knowing the output of each animal. As an example, one 1,100-pound horse will produce about 50 pounds of manure per day. What will you do with the manure? If you have to store it, will you have the space?
2: Storage can be a stockpile on the ground outside. Storage can happen in the barn itself. For example, like a bedded pack where we keep adding straw or hay to that bedding pack, and we might clean it out 2 or 3 times a year. Storage might be in an old manure spreader till we can get it land applied. Storage might be in a wheelbarrow. It might be in a couple of old garbage cans. So there's lots of opportunities for storage on small farms.
0: Reekens says to get the most for your manure, spread it in fields and gardens as a nutrient source.
2: We want to make sure that when we're applying it to our gardens, we want to have a composted product, something that's going to reduce possible pathogen transmission to our fruits and vegetable crops in the gardens for anything that's going to be consumed by humans. Anything that's land applied in a crop production field, corn, soybeans, alfalfa, oats, whatever that case may be, can actually go on as a raw manure source.
0: Maybe you don't have a garden or field. In that case, check with your neighbors to see if they could use the compost. But be considerate. We all know manure stinks, and it's not nice to pile it up on the fence line of their backyard. Find more manure management tips at livingthecountrylife.com. I'll see you in the country.
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4: NBC News Radio, I'm Mark Mayfield. President Trump is hitting the campaign trail in 2 states today, with the midterm elections just 3 weeks away. Trump will hold rallies in Bullhead City, Arizona, and Kalispell, Montana. President Trump continues to weigh in on the ICE shooting of a man in New York City with his 5-year-old son in the vehicle. Here's Scott Pringle.
3: Trump says he had a nice conversation with Mayor Zoran Mamdani about the shooting, but says the two disagree.
5: This is a very bad actor, and we have to take care of the bad actors.
3: Mamdani calls the actions of ICE agents reckless and is ordering the NYPD to investigate the shooting. Department of Homeland Security says Oscar Belgal, who's in the country illegally and has a criminal record, tried fleeing the arrest in Marble Hill last week, ramming an ICE vehicle before being shot. In New York, I'm Scott Pringle.
4: And Pope Leo has been diagnosed with lung cancer. The Vatican confirmed the diagnosis on Tuesday. Mark Mayfield, NBC News Radio.
6: Here's your WHOP Weather Center forecast. Sunshine mixed with clouds at times today, with thunderstorms likely. Highs level off around 86. Winds out of the southwest, 5 to 10 miles an hour. Chance for storms tonight, lows dip down to about 68, cloudy. Chance for storms tomorrow, highs level off around 90, partly cloudy skies. That's the forecast. I'm meteorologist Megan Mulford for 98.7 Light FM. Right now, it's 75 degrees.
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0: factory in New York City.
1: He collected woolly bear caterpillars for a number of years and measured their little midsection, that reddish area, and then he kind of tracks the weather patterns. Evidently, it's been debunked, so it no longer stands because there are scientific reasons why some of those bands are narrower and wider.
0: She says the width of the red band probably has more to do with past weather than future. Good weather conditions produce growing caterpillars.
1: The caterpillars have 13 segments. They can count the number of segments that are changing color. And so what happens is that as they age, they actually get a larger band. And so older caterpillars are going to have a larger red-brown band.
0: Even though there's no scientific evidence that caterpillars know something we don't, it's still fun to think along those lines. I'm Jody Henke. Learn more about woolly bear folklore at agriculture.com.
2: Apple is showing off some new products for the house. Matt Mattinson fills us in.
3: The tech giant unveiled HomeView on Tuesday. It's a home hub device that can be placed on a wall or table and features a 7-inch display and is equipped with Siri AI. Additionally, Apple also announced its Apple TV 4K, which comes with a redesigned remote that plays a sound if it gets lost. Both products have a $299 price tag and will be available November 13th. This comes after Apple showcased a number of new products last month, including its first ever foldable iPhone.
2: A top tech executive does not want AI regulation to run through San Francisco or Washington, D.C., but through London. Microsoft President Brad Smith told the BBC that Britain's AI Security Institute is already doing effective work. And as Tesla tries to compete with Waymo, Elon Musk is labeling the dominant robo-taxi company pet destroyers. Data shows Waymo has taken out at least 6 pets. Musk says that a new update is going to help his Tesla robo-taxi avoid pets. Tech Report, I'm Mark Mayfield.
4: Heavy rain and thunderstorms lead the forecast across the central and southern plains, with flash flooding possible from Oklahoma into Kansas and Missouri. Oklahoma City will see temperatures in the low 80s with storms and periods of heavy rain. The Midwest also dealing with showers and thunderstorms spreading toward the Mississippi and Ohio valleys. Further north, colder air is bringing early season snow to the higher elevations of the Rockies. The South and Gulf Coast remain warm and humid with scattered storms and highs in the 80s and the 90s, while the Northeast sees a mix of clouds along with some sunshine and temperatures mainly in the 60s and 70s. Unsettled weather continues in the southwest near the Four Corners. Meanwhile, Phoenix will see mostly sunny skies and highs in the upper 80s. Las Vegas turns cooler with temperatures in the 70s and gusty winds. The Northwest will see periods of rain and cooler temperatures with highs mainly in the 60s. Things are warming up in California, and that's raising some fire concerns. San Francisco could reach the low 80s. In Hawaii, breezy trade winds are bringing showers, especially to the windward slopes. That's your national forecast. I'm Tammy Trujillo.
5: Good morning. This is a sports update from WHOP. I'm Jeff Sisk. This update brought to you by Chick-fil-A. High school volleyball last night. Christian County defeated Lyon County 3-0, 25-8, 28-26, and 26-23. Peyton Owens had 38 digs, 3 assists, and an ace. Madison Taggart had 14 kills and 3 blocks. Heritage Christian Academy shut out Livingston Central 3-0, 25-11, 25-14, and 25-17. Hadley Hayes had 11 kills and 7 digs, and Braley Fowler had 10 kills and 8 digs. Todd County Central blanked Hopkins County Central 3-0, and Henderson County over Madisonville North Hopkins 3-0. District 8 soccer championship games tonight on post at Fort Campbell. At 5:30 in the girls' contest, it will be Christian County taking on University Heights Academy. That will be followed by the boys' championship between Christian County and University Heights Academy. Tampa Bay and Cleveland, their series is now tied at 1 after the Rays won last night 3-1 over the Guardians. In the playoffs tonight, it is Milwaukee at Los Angeles for Game 3. The Brewers lead that best-of-7 series 2-0. Week 7 of the college football season is here. Georgia hosts Auburn, Georgia Tech visits Virginia Tech, and Alabama squares off against Tennessee in Knoxville on Saturday. Elsewhere, Memphis heads to Tulane on Friday. Vanderbilt hosts Arkansas. Louisville is at Syracuse, and Kentucky visits Oklahoma. 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The NFL season is heading into Week 6. The Seahawks and Broncos battle from Denver on Thursday Night Football. 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The Tennessee Titans are on the road this Sunday as they travel to Indianapolis. That's sports. I'm Jeff Sisk.
6: The American League Championship Series is

0: all even at a win each. The Rays beating the Guardians 3-1 in Game 2. Tampa Bay taking advantage of a fourth-inning error by Cleveland's Jose Ramirez that led to three unearned runs. Rays manager Kevin Cash.
1: Big knock by Liam Hicks there after the one run came in through the error, but put some pressure on the defense. I mean, Jose Ramirez is as good as any third baseman there is in the game.
0: The series resumes with Game 3 in Cleveland tomorrow. The NLCS resumes tonight with the Dodgers down two games hosting the Brewers. L.A. slugger Shohei Ohtani battling injuries and in a prolonged slump says he will play tonight. NFL news. The Rams have cut kicker Harrison Meavis after a missed field goal and a block kick in their Monday night loss to the Bills. Veteran Blake Groupie has been signed to replace him. The other fallout from Monday night, Rams left tackle Alaric Jackson suspended two games by the NFL for throwing a punch at Bills D lineman Brady Chubb after that Rams OT loss. Jackson expected to appeal. I'm Matt McCoy.
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4: Evanescence tops the bill and will be joined by The Offspring, Death Cab for Cutie, and Modest Mouse. Other acts in the lineup include Slightly Stupid, Young the Giant, The Warning, and Temper City. The night also features a special performance from Smashing Pumpkins frontman Billy Corgan. Alter Ego takes place January the 16th in Los Angeles with ticket presales starting October 20th. I'm Mark Mayfield.
3: Def Leppard is gearing up for a big North American tour next year. The band's announced a 45-date trek with special guests Goo Goo Dolls and the Struts. The tour will kick off on March 2nd in Allentown, Pennsylvania, and wraps up on July 2nd in Indianapolis. The band will donate $1 from every ticket sold to the City of Hope Cancer Research Center. And take a bow, Guillermo. A fan favorite has been eliminated from Dancing with the Stars. Jimmy Kimmel's sidekick, Guillermo Rodriguez, and his partner had the lowest score in this week's competition, like they have most weeks this season. But this time, the fans couldn't save him. That's entertainment. I'm Daria Albinger.

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7: White House and the Republican Party of Kentucky have confirmed President Donald Trump will hold a major midterm campaign rally this Saturday at Truist Arena on the Northern Kentucky University campus in Highland Heights. Doors open at 10:30 in the morning with remarks scheduled for 2 o'clock in the afternoon as the president works to mobilize regional Republican turnout for incumbent Congressman Andy Barr and 4th District congressional nominee Ed Gallrein. The Kenton County Fiscal Court under Judge Executive Chris Knockelman has formally approved $2.1 million in direct capital grants allocated across 9 regional social service organizations. Major funding includes $500,000 to the Family Nurturing Center in Crestview Hills for facility renovations, $500,000 to St. Charles Community in Park Hills for a new senior living wing, $500,000 for child safety upgrades at DCCH in Fort Mitchell, and $300,000 for St. Vincent de Paul's new hub in Erlanger. Operating management at the Kentucky Castle in Woodford County has hired independent private investigators to conduct electronic counter-surveillance sweeps across all guest suites, cottages, and restrooms. Hotel executives stressed that current management is completely separated from founder Wes Henderson, ordering the sweeps to certify guest privacy and reassure patrons amid ongoing civil voyeurism lawsuits in Woodford County Circuit Court. Lieutenant Governor Jacqueline Coleman and state transportation officials joined Harlan County Judge Executive Dan Mosley at the Virginia border to cut the ribbon on a newly reconstructed 1.5-mile mountain corridor of U.S. 421. The multi-million dollar engineering project straightens hazardous mountain curves and widens rock cuts to improve regional heavy commercial trucking access into Virginia. I'm Travis Laird.
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11: And good morning. This is WHOP News. My name is Hannah Hagman, reporting at 5:33. This week is starting with near record heat for October, but a strong cold front will plunge us rapidly into near frost conditions come the weekend, That's according to lead forecaster Keith Cooley with the National Weather Service in Paducah, who says that Monday and Tuesday put us right back into summer's hands with temperatures in the 90s, but fall time will crash back in come Thursday as a cold front brings cooler temperatures and unsettled weather. The best chance for rain and thunderstorms will be today, and Cooley says they're not too worried about our severe weather chances, though they are keeping an eye on it.
12: And this light green here is just showing the chance of thunderstorms. For Thursday, as the front moves through here, we start to see it kind of brush into our northern part of the area. So into some of our southwest Indiana counties and, it's down into Mount Vernon, roughly, and southern Illinois. And then most of the rest of the area might see some thunderstorms, but again, not a real widespread severe weather event.
11: Christian Fiscal Court magistrates made quick work of the agenda at Tuesday morning's meeting as they considered road improvements and warranties along with wrapping up an extensive radio system upgrade project. Before moving on to the voting section of the agenda, Christian County Judge Executive Jerry Gillum detailed a public hearing that happened earlier in the morning concerning a land water conservation grant funding application that would pave the way for upgrades to Rough Park in Hopkinsville. Gillum says they're looking to add some pickleball courts, update the lighting, and upgrade the playground area.
13: Do several upgrades to Rough Park. One of those upgrades would be to include some additional pickleball court, the lighting that goes along with it, as well as upgrading the playground area. So appreciate Pat and Lexi and putting that and the Buildings and Grounds Committee for prioritizing that. And that will be in process. That total improvement will be about $492,000 is the grants that we're applying for. And no pickleball's taking off. So we've got a couple out there now, but we're looking at adding a few more out there. So
11: the Hopkins County Sheriff's Department has arrested and charged 35-year-old Neil Beck of Earlington with 7 counts of first-degree sexual abuse, 6 counts of possession of matter of a sex performance by a minor, and first-degree unlawful imprisonment following investigation into the alleged sexual assault of a 14-year-old teenager in Hopkins County in September. Hopkinsville Parks and Recreation is gearing up for a couple of big events in October, and Superintendent Toby Hudson recently appeared on WHOP to share what they have planned. On October 30th, kids are invited to dress up as goblins, ghouls, and ghosts for Parks and Recreation's downtown Halloween trick-or-treating from 3:30 p.m. to 5:30. Hudson says kids will be trick-or-treating on South Main Street from 6th Street to 13th, as well as a part of East 9th Street from Main Street to Virginia. Organizations and businesses interested in handing out candy can call the Parks and Rec office at 270-887-4290.
14: October 30th, which is Friday, it'll be downtown from 3:30 to 5:30. It'll be from 6th Street to 13th Street. 7th Street to 13th will be blocked. Mm-hmm. But it will be from 6th to 13th. So also be Virginia Street, the little cut through there on 9th Street. It'll use part of that. And then all the rest of it is on South Main.
11: Dolly Parton's Imagination Library provides over 3 million books to children 5 years old and younger each month. And at Tuesday's Hopkinsville Rotary Club meeting, members of the Hopkinsville Christian County Public Library shared how the program encourages early childhood literacy and development. In Christian County, the Imagination Library sends free books to around 3,000 children. And Youth Services Librarian Kawana Bridges says each month they deliver books to new parents and share Imagination Library registration info. More information is available at hccpl.org.
15: We try to meet them where they are rather than relying on them to come to us. So every month we deliver books directly to the families through labor and delivery. These little books come with their own personal book, some kind of toy, and a registration, as well as some information about some resources that we have at the library, including our parent support group. We want to give them an opportunity to introduce these families to the program while also providing an additional literary resource and helping them connect with the library while building their own library of their own.
11: While some rain did fall this weekend with the passing of the remnants of Hurricane Isaias, it wasn't enough for Todd County officials to call for an end to their burn ban. According to Todd County Emergency Management Director Ashley Groves, the highest reported rainfall totals from the weekend still only achieved under half an inch, which he says is not enough to improve the currently quite dry ground and field conditions. Officials will continue to monitor and will lift the burn ban once it becomes safe to do so. Newstime 538.
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17: Here's your WHOP Weather Center forecast. Sunshine mixed with clouds at times today, with thunderstorms likely. Highs level off around 86. Winds out of the southwest, 5 to 10 miles an hour. Chance for storms tonight, lows dip down to about 68, cloudy. Chance for storms tomorrow, highs level off around 90, partly cloudy skies. That's the forecast. I'm meteorologist Megan Mulford for 98.7 Light FM. Right now, it's 75 degrees.
11: And it is 66 degrees in Elkton, 72 degrees in Katy's. That's been your news. I'm Hannah Hagman. It's time for Cannon Sports.
8: It is a busy sports October in Kentucky. Hey, I'm Scott Fitzgerald. We got a lot to unpack. Let's start with college football. Kentucky takes its 5-1 record and a number 15 national ranking to Oklahoma this weekend. Of course, coming off that win over LSU, quarterback Kenny Minchie scoring the game-winning two-point conversion, giving the Wildcats consecutive overtime victories. He's thrown for nearly 1,400 yards with 11 touchdowns. Large part of the success is due to the Big Uglies up front, who offer the protection for Minchie. Oklahoma head coach Brett Venables.
18: Yeah, they're violent.
8: He had a simple answer when asked about that offensive line, but he did follow up with this.
18: They're really good up front. Can't say that enough. I showed the whole team why we feel like they're the best offensive line that we've played. The toughness, the edge, the physicality, the finish, the violence, all of those things. They understand it's not coach speak.
8: Kickoff is at 7:30 on Saturday in Norman. Louisville football heading east to take on Syracuse. And the biggest question for the Louisville defense is who will be under center for Syracuse. They've used four quarterbacks in five games, and its top three options are dealing with injuries. That could leave Georgetown transfer Danny Lauder, who threw a touchdown pass in relief against Virginia. Coach Fran Brown hasn't ruled anyone out, but does appreciate Lauder's understanding of the playbook.
19: Takes a lot of heart for a young man to all of a sudden go from being on a crush team early in the week, of throwing out the entire week, and then getting called up and being able to go and really had no idea what was going in. Actually, when he went in, it was two timeout. We still didn't know he was going in. We didn't know that that Malachi was going to be down.
8: SEC basketball media days continue in Birmingham today. Kentucky will take center stage. Wildcats women's basketball coach Kenny Brooks is scheduled to speak, followed by men's coach Mark Pope. Pope is bringing newcomers Zoom Diallo and Milan Momchilovic, along with sophomore center Malachi Moreno. Meanwhile, Pope reached out to students on campus this week, asking them to bring the noise and energy to Rupp Arena this season. Kentucky opens their exhibition play Friday, that against Little Rock. That's a look at your sports on this Wednesday. Have a great day, Kentucky. I'm Scott Fitzgerald.
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8: This is Scott Fitzgerald. 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

0: Well, good Wednesday morning and welcome into another edition of the Early Bird Show here on 98.7 Light FM. I'm Jeff Siss. Looks like some rain moving into our area a little bit later on today. We'll check that forecast coming up in just a bit. Several have asked about the Will Stein Show. Well, you are in luck. The Will Stein Show airs tonight at 5 o'clock. 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
0: 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Overcast skies with scattered thunderstorms likely and a high today of 86. Tonight, cloudy skies with a chance of scattered thunderstorms and a low of 68. Thursday, clearing skies with scattered thunderstorms early and a warm high of 90 degrees. Then for Friday, things are really nice beginning on Friday. Other than the cloudy skies, we'll have a high temperature on Friday of 65. Saturday, sunny skies, high 62. Sunday, sunny and 70. And Monday, partly cloudy and a high of 72. Right now, it's 72 in Hopkinsville, 73 in Katy, 66 in Elkton, 74 in Greenville, 73 in Madisonville, and 72 degrees in Princeton at 546. 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
0: 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On our birthday and anniversary list for today, let's say happy birthday to Charlie Daniel today. Also to Matt Baker, Tony Harbold, happy birthday. Gary Lester is celebrating a birthday today. Justin Stevens, Jason Hancock, happy birthday from Lynn and all the family. And Julie Williamson is celebrating a birthday today. That's a happy birthday wish from the neighborhood. As always, if you have an anniversary or a birthday you'd like for us to mention on the radio this morning, just send us a text, 270-886-9467. Right now it's time for our morning hymn. This morning we have a selection from the group Hillsong Worship.

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0: 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Again, that Weather Center forecast, overcast skies with scattered thunderstorms likely today. High of 86 tonight, cloudy skies with a chance of scattered thunderstorms and a low of 68. It is currently in Hopkinsville. We have a current temperature reading of 71 degrees.
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2: 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Farming has become very expensive, and Scott Geralt blames that partly on political decisions about trade. Geralt is the chief economist for the American Soybean Association.
4: It's been the problem is we've just really seen everything going up in a way that's not sustainable as it's going up so much faster than prices have. So while fuel and fertilizer have been the big stories this year, they're hardly alone.
2: So if we dial back to our foreign trade status in 2024, we're good? According to Geralt.
4: Now, do I think that cures everything? Not at all. I think that only gets us partway there, but I don't think it would all of a sudden return us to great profitability. I do think, though, we can bring down the cost pretty quickly on several things just through trade and allowing more open access.
2: Geralt says some of our trade problems date back to when Nixon was president.
4: We didn't get here overnight. We're probably not going to get out of this overnight. But I do think there are things that could be done quickly by allowing more free trade. Removing countervailing duties on products. But we should be continuing to look at these issues and researching them and seeing what we can improve over the long run to help bring down costs.
2: Geralt was part of a panel at the recent Ag Outlook Forum in Kansas City, and the audio clips are courtesy of AgriPulse Communications. That's Farm to Fork. I'm Darrell Anderson.
5: This is Kentucky Farm Bureaus across Kentucky. KFB Vice President Shane Wiseman serves as the resolution chair for the state. He expects data centers will be a top issue this year. But while many oppose the facilities, they recognize private property rights.
6: You know, on the same note, I think the gist of Farm Bureau, we want to preserve as much prime farmland and agriculture as we possibly can. I mean, that's the whole idea of the farmland transition, you know. We don't want to see it get developed and be that developed with a data center or solar or anything like that.
5: Wiseman says state and federal programs have been enacted to preserve farmland, but he says the dollars don't match up.
6: It's still hard to compete with the kind of prices that they're offering some of these farmers per acre for their land to put these solar panels or data centers on.
5: The Resolutions Committee will meet later this year and review proposals from all across the Commonwealth. This is Across Kentucky.
7: When you raise livestock, they have to be fed. But what goes in must also come out. Hi, I'm Jody Henke. Manure happens, and you have to decide what to do with all that poo as you're living the country life.
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10: One of my most detested chores growing up was cleaning up after our horse and 4-H calves in the barn. I couldn't believe how much poop those creatures would produce on a daily basis. Angie Rekintz is an extension field agronomist at Iowa State University. She says part of owning livestock on a small farm is knowing the output of each animal. As an example, one 1,100-pound horse will produce about 50 pounds of manure per day. What will you do with the manure? If you have to store it, will you have the space?
11: Storage can be a stockpile on the ground outside. Storage can happen in the barn itself. For example, like a bedded pack where we keep adding straw or hay to that bedding pack and we might clean it out two or three times a year. Storage might be in an old manure spreader so we can get it land applied. Storage might be in a wheelbarrow. It might be in a couple of old garbage cans. So there's lots of opportunities for storage on small farms.
10: Rekintz says to get the most for your manure, spread it in fields and gardens as a nutrient source.
11: We want to make sure that when we're applying it to our gardens, we want to have a composted product, something that's going to reduce possible pathogen transmission to our fruits and vegetable crops in the gardens for anything that's going to be consumed by humans. Anything that's land applied in a crop production field, corn, soybeans, alfalfa, oats, whatever that case may be, can actually go on as a raw manure source.
10: Maybe you don't have a garden or field. In that case, check with your neighbors to see if they could use the compost. But be considerate. We all know manure stinks, and it's not nice to pile it up on the fence line of their backyard. Find more manure management tips at livingthecountrylife.com. I'll see you in the country.
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12: NBC News Radio, I'm Jennifer Kuiper. President Trump's midterm blitz rolls on. He starts his day in Las Vegas and then heads to Bullhead City, Arizona, to rally for Congressman Andy Biggs, the Republican nominee in the state's governor's race. Trump then heads to Kalispell, Montana, for a rally with congressional candidate Aaron Flint. He told a crowd in Wasilla, Alaska last night.
13: And nobody's done more for Alaska than Donald J. Trump, that I can tell you.
12: Trump's midterm blitz will include stops in Kentucky, Kansas, and North Carolina. The Vatican is confirming Pope Leo has been diagnosed with cancer.
14: The Vatican says Tuesday's surgery lasted 90 minutes, was successful, no complications. It involved removing a lowered lobe from the pontiff's right lung after a biopsy on a nodule tested positive for adenocarcinoma. The American-born pontiff, who's 71, told a crowd in St. Peter's Square Sunday that doctors advised him to have it removed and said it was','//////////////////////////////////////////////////////////////////////////////////////////////////////////////////////////////////////////////////////////////////////////////////////////////////////////////////////////////////////////////////////////////////////////////////////////////////////////////////////////////////////////////////////////////////////////////////////////////////////////////////////////////////////////////////////////////////////////////////////////////////////////////////////////////////////////////////////////////////////////////////////////////////////////////////////////////////////////////////////////////////////////////////////////////////////////////////////////////////////////////////////////////////////////////////////////////////////////////////////////////////////////////////////////////////////////////////////////////////////////////////////////////////////////////////////////////////////////////////////////////////////////////////////////////////////////////////////////////////////////////////////////////////////////////////////////////////////////////////////////////////////////////////////////////////////////////////////////////////////////////////////////////////////////////////////////////////////////////////////////////////////////////////////////////////////////////////////////////////////////////////////////////////////////////////////// detected at a very early stage and was well contained. It's unclear at this point whether Pope Leo will undergo further treatment. I'm Sarah Lee Kessler.
12: A woman is facing charges for allegedly killing her husband and son in Pennsylvania. Authorities say 27-year-old Metallica Harrison fatally stabbed her husband and their 3-year-old son at the Great Wolf Lodge in Pocono Township on Monday. Harrison reportedly called 911 and said she needed help dying so she could join her husband and son. The investigation is ongoing. Existing home sales rose unexpectedly in September. Tammy Trujillo reports.
15: According to the National Association of Realtors, sales increased 1.5% last month to an annual rate of nearly 4 million units. Sales increased in the South and West, but they declined in the Northeast as the Midwest held steady. The group's chief economist, Lawrence Yoon, said August and September marked the two slowest months for home sales in 2026. Year-over-year sales dropped 2.2% as mortgage rates continued to climb.
12: I'm Jennifer Kuiper, NBC News Radio.
16: From Hopkinsville's News Authority, this is WHOP News.
17: And good morning. This is WHOP News, and my name is Hannah Hagman reporting. 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I'm Hannah Hagman reporting at 6:02. This week is starting with near record heat for October, but a strong cold front will plunge us rapidly into near frost conditions come the weekend. That's according to lead forecaster Keith Cooley with the National Weather Service in Paducah, who says that Monday and Tuesday put us right back into summer's hands with temperatures in the 90s, but fall time will crash back in come Thursday as a cold front brings cooler temperatures and unsettled weather. The best chance for rain and thunderstorms will be on Wednesday, and Cooley says they're not too worried about our severe chances, though they are keeping an eye on it.
18: And this light green here is just showing the chance of thunderstorms. For Thursday, as the front moves through here, we start to see it kind of brush into our northern part of the area. So into some of our southwest Indiana counties and, down into Mount Vernon, roughly, and southern Illinois. And then most of the rest of the area might see some thunderstorms, but again, not a real widespread severe weather event.
17: Christian Fiscal Court magistrates made quick work of the agenda at Tuesday morning's meeting as they considered road improvements and warranties, along with wrapping up an extensive radio system upgrade project. Before moving on to the voting section of the agenda, Christian County Judge Executive Jerry Gillum detailed a public hearing that happened earlier in the morning concerning a Land Water Conservation Grant Fund application that would pave the way for upgrades to Rough Park in Hopkinsville. Gillum says they're looking to add some pickleball courts, update the lighting, and upgrade the playground area.
19: Do several upgrades to Rough Park. One of those upgrades would be to include some additional pickleball court, the lighting that goes along with it, as well as upgrading the playground area. So appreciate Pat and Lexi and putting that and the Buildings and Grounds Committee for prioritizing that. And that will be in process. That total improvement will be about $492,000 is the grant that we're applying for. And no pickleball's taking off. So we've got a couple out there now, but we're looking at adding a few more out there. So,
17: the Hopkins County Sheriff's Department has arrested and charged 35-year-old Neil Beck of Earlington with 7 counts of first-degree sexual abuse, 6 counts of possession of matter of a sex performance by a minor, and first-degree unlawful imprisonment following investigation into the alleged sexual assault of a 14-year-old in Hopkins County in September. Hopkinsville Parks and Recreation is gearing up for a couple of big events in October, and Superintendent Toby Hudson recently appeared on WHOP to share what they have planned. On October 30th, kids are invited to dress up as goblins, ghouls, and ghosts for Parks and Recreation's downtown Halloween trick-or-treating from 3:30 p.m. to 5:30 p.m. Hudson says kids will be trick-or-treating on South Main Street from 6th Street to 13th Street, as a part of East 9th Street from Main Street to Virginia. Organizations and businesses interested in handing out candy can call the Parks and Rec office at 270-887-4290.
20: October 30th, which is Friday, you'll be downtown from 3:30 to 5:30. It'll be from 6th Street to 13th Street. 7th Street to 13th will be blocked, but it will be from 6th to 13th. So also be Virginia Street, the little cut through there on 9th Street. It'll use part of that, and then all the rest of it is on South Main.
17: News time, 6:06.
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17: While some rain did fall this weekend with the passing of the remnants of Hurricane Isaias, it wasn't enough for Todd County officials to call for an end to their burn ban. In a news release from Todd County Emergency Management Director Ashley Groves, the highest reported rainfall totals from the weekend still only achieved around half an inch, which he says is not enough to improve the currently quite dry ground and field conditions. Officials will continue to monitor those conditions and will lift the burn ban once it becomes safe to do so. Dolly Parton's Imagination Library provides over 3 million books to children 5 years old and younger each month. And at Tuesday's Hopkinsville Rotary Club meeting, members of the Hopkinsville Christian County Public Library shared how the program encourages early childhood literacy and development. In Christian County, the Imagination Library sends free books to around 3,000 children. And Youth Services Librarian Kawana Bridges says each month they deliver books to new parents and share Imagination Library registration information. More info is available at hccpl.org.
23: We try to meet them where they are rather than relying on them to come to us. 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We want to give them an opportunity to introduce these families to the program while also providing an additional literary resource and helping them connect with the library while building their own library of their own.
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25: Here's your WHOP Weather Center forecast. Sunshine mixed with clouds at times today, with thunderstorms likely. Highs level off around 86. Winds out of the southwest, 5 to 10 miles an hour. Chance for storms tonight, lows dip down to about 68, cloudy. Chance for storms tomorrow, highs level off around 90, partly cloudy skies. That's the forecast. I'm meteorologist Megan Mulford for 98.7 Light FM. Right now, it's 74 degrees.
17: And it is 67 degrees in Elkton, 73 degrees now in Katy's. That's your news. I'm Hannah Hagman. It's 610. Here's Jeff Sisk with the sports.
0: Good morning. This is a sports update from WHOP. I'm Jeff Sisk. This update brought to you by Chick-fil-A. High school volleyball last night. Christian County defeated Lyon County 3-0, 25-8, 28-26, and 26-23. Peyton Owens had 38 digs, 3 assists, and an ace. Madison Taggart had 14 kills and 3 blocks. Heritage Christian Academy shut out Livingston Central 3-0, 25-11, 25-14, and 25-17. Hadley Hayes had 11 kills and 7 digs, and Braylee Fowler had 10 kills and 8 digs. Todd County Central blanked Hopkins County Central 3-0, and Henderson County over Madisonville North Hopkins 3-0. District 8 soccer championship games tonight on post at Fort Campbell. At 5:30 in the girls' contest, it will be Christian County taking on University Heights Academy. That will be followed by the boys' championship between Christian County and University Heights Academy. Tampa Bay and Cleveland, their series is now tied at 1 after the Rays won last night 3-1 over the Guardians. In the playoffs tonight, it is Milwaukee at Los Angeles for Game 3. The Brewers lead that best-of-seven series 2-0. Week 7 of the college football season is here. Georgia hosts Auburn. Georgia Tech visits Virginia Tech. And Alabama squares off against Tennessee in Knoxville on Saturday. Elsewhere, Memphis heads to Tulane on Friday. Vanderbilt hosts Arkansas. Louisville is at Syracuse, and Kentucky visits Oklahoma. 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The Seahawks and Broncos battle from Denver on Thursday Night Football. 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The Tennessee Titans are on the road this Sunday as they travel to Indianapolis. That's sports. I'm Jeff Sisk.
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0: a good Wednesday morning, and welcome back into the Early Bird Show. I'm Jeff Siskin for Joe Wilson this week. Joe will return on Monday. Hannah Hagman joining us as well on the Early Bird Show, as she does every morning with Joe. Weather Center forecast for today, the 98.7 Light FM Weather Center forecast. Overcast skies.
1: Train just left.
0: Scattered thunderstorms likely today. Rain off to our west right now. It's a high today expected around 86. Tonight, cloudy skies with a chance of scattered thunderstorms and a low of 68. For tomorrow, clearing skies with scattered thunderstorms early. And we'll warm up to 90 degrees tomorrow. And then Friday, big drop of about 25 degrees. We're looking at cloudy skies as a cold front moves through, but really no moisture associated with that front. High of 65 on Friday, 62 on Saturday under sunny skies, and then Sunday and Monday, sunny skies Sunday, partly cloudy Monday, and highs around between 70 and 72 degrees. It's 72 right now in Hopkinsville, 73 in Katy, 68 in Elkton, 74 in Greenville, 73 in Madisonville, and 72 degrees in Princeton at 6:17. Good morning, Hannah.
2: Hey, good morning.
0: Doing well this morning?
2: I'm doing all right. All right. Kind of sleepy.
0: Yeah, kind of.
2: How
0: kind
2: are
0: of,
2: you?
0: I'm kind of dragging a little
2: getting
0: bit.
2: Tired.
0: Yeah. Hate when I wake up to problems.
2: Uh-oh.
0: But they were easily correctable, but did have some issues this morning.
2: Not for a great start to the day.
0: No, it's right? not. No. That's exactly what I was thinking. And today today was shaving day as well.
2: Oh.
0: I don't shave I shave every other day.
2: All right.
0: And today was shaving day as well.
2: Just a lot of stuff on top of you.
0: It didn't start out well.
2: I think I might vaguely know what that problem was.
0: Yeah.
2: Because I turned on the radio way early this morning and went,
0: Yeah, it's awful quiet. Yeah, it was awful quiet. Yeah. We had a piece of software that failed.
2: Of course.
0: And it just needed a swift kick in the mouse.
2: It just needed to keep
0: going. It needed a kick in the mouse.
2: That's right.
0: So, but those things happen. And
2: yeah.
0: When you're high tech, it kind of... Things happen.
2: Unfortunately, it comes with technology.
0: I know it. Yeah, there are too many things that can go bad. So, but we're good to go now, and glad everybody's joining us on this Wednesday morning. I tell you what, I was kind of surprised when I walked out this morning.
2: But how warm it is!
0: Yeah, it wasn't as cool. It was more muggy.
2: Yeah, it felt very summertime.
0: I said, "What is this?" So we've had nice mornings for several mornings.
2: Gone now,
0: and then I come out and. You know, the dew point's at 63% right now, or 67 degrees. The humidity's at 85%.
2: Yeah, it's yucky.
0: Yeah, it's not good. Yeah, yeah. it's not good, and very little wind. Yeah. And what wind we're getting is from the south.
2: It's not moving much.
0: No.
2: But it's bringing in all that moisture.
0: I know it.
2: For all the hopefully some rain.
0: Yeah. Hopefully we'll get some rain later on today, and then I think a chance tonight, and then tapers off tomorrow. Mm-hmm. And a great weekend. Friday, of course, high school football kicks off with McCracken County in town to take on Christian County. And then don't forget about the band contest that's coming
2: Eagle
0: up on Saturday.
2: Yeah.
0: And they sent out the list yesterday of the bands that are performing and their times.
2: All kinds of people.
0: And I'll just go down the list and just going to mention the times for each class.

0: blue group. The other one's going to be the orange group. I don't know where they came up with that, but I think it's kind of cool.
1: Mm-hmm, mm-hmm.
0: Yeah, no, I'm kidding. I know where they came up with that. The graphic is orange and blue. At 145, Logan County will perform, followed by Allen County, Scottsville, Murray High, and Davis County. And then in the 4A orange group, Ohio County, Henderson County, Muhlenberg County, and Madisonville, North Hopkins. Now, they're scheduled to perform at 3:45, and then they take a break until 6:15. They got to do some tabulating and
1: gotta feed those kids.
0: they're going to tell the 12 finalists that will be performing beginning at 6:15. The last one will perform at 9:15, and I believe that the Christian County Tiger Band is going to perform at 9:30.
1: Yeah.
0: And then after that, they'll have the announcement of all the awards. Mm-hmm. And the trophies look cool, too.
1: They do look cool.
0: They're wood.
1: I like that.
0: They're made out of wood.
1: It's fun. It's different.
0: Yeah.
1: Yeah, it's going to be a long, old day.
0: Yeah, that's a long day. Of course, mm-hmm. You know, we've been told it's the longest, and like the long, well, it'll be pretty long, but it's the largest band contest in Kentucky this
1: year. Yeah.
0: As far as, you know, I call it regular season if you want to, or whatever you want to call it.
1: Yeah.
0: But, yeah, it's 22 bands, and then, of course, Christian County makes 23.
1: Mm-hmm, mm-hmm. Now, of course, this is your chance. If you don't get the chance to travel to see mm-hmm. these guys play very mm-hmm. much, this is your chance to go really, like, show out.
0: Yeah, so, yeah. Mm-hmm. Hope that there is. I always, when there's a band contest, I always drive by the stadium.
1: And it's fun
0: and,
1: to look
0: just
1: at.
0: To look and see and how they have everything wedged in.
1: Mm-hmm. They're playing Tetris, for
0: yeah.
1: sure.
0: Well, they're expecting a large enough crowd that they have shuttle bus opportunities. The overflow parking is at the Christian County High School.
1: Is it school, yeah.
0: Yeah, yeah. So. They're going to have continuous shuttles running, which I assume are buses.
1: Mm-hmm. I would
0: that will be, yeah. They're just going to run school buses back and forth to get the fans from one location to the other. Of course, they're relatively close.
1: Yeah, not too far.
0: But still.
1: Not too far.
0: But still, you know, you've got that many bands coming in. Mm-hmm.
1: And there's a ton of parking over there,
0: and there
1: too.
0: Is a ton of, you know, there's a lot of parking. But, you know, from the parking at Tiebreaker Park to the parking at the football stadium mm-hmm. and the soccer fields. And, of course, you know, they have the overflow lot there with the gravel.
1: Yeah.
0: And but still. That's probably going to take up most of the team parking,
1: yeah.
0: to be honest.
1: Yeah.
0: You know, a lot of the bands, I say teams, the bands will have to have places to park as well.
1: Mm-hmm,
0: so,
1: mm-hmm, mm-hmm.
0: But yeah.
1: So yeah, it's going to be a good weekend.
0: Yeah, good weekend.
1: Good for weekend.
0: All your
1: full-time activities.
0: Yeah.
1: Have you been waiting to go to the pumpkin patch?
0: This
1: might be the weekend to go.
0: Yeah, I think this probably be a good weekend. Yeah,
1: either one.
0: I was kind of disappointed to hear Commissioner Schnell talk about his pumpkins kind of fizzled out, kind of melted.
1: Literally,
0: I didn't think about that, but yeah, I guess if it's so hot and dry, they just melted right out in the field.
1: They just melted. And when he told me that, we were doing our interview, and I said, melted? He said, yeah, it's been
0: really?
1: Hot.
0: I guess so, yeah. But, I didn't really think about that.
1: Yeah.
0: The grandkids came a couple of weekends ago, so and it rained, mm-hmm. so we didn't get to go. Normally, they like to go to Christian Way Farms.
1: Sure.
0: And,
1: oh, yeah, yes.
0: They get to pick their own and all of that. But weather was not really good that day, so we didn't make it up that day. So probably no pumpkins for my house this year.
1: No pumpkins.
0: Yeah, probably none for the house this year. I do have a neat joke about pumpkins coming up a little bit later on, though. Yeah.
1: Oh, boy.
0: Yeah. I think, though, it sounds like it sounds familiar to me.
1: Okay.
0: And I don't think it's one that we had, but it was one somebody sent to us.
1: Okay.
0: Is what I think.
1: Okay.
0: Yeah.
1: I can't wait to hear.
0: Right. 6:25 is our time, and I believe we need to check some birthdays.
1: Sure do, and we got quite a few birthdays
0: today.
1: Let me tell you who's celebrating. Birthdays brought to you by Valor Hall Conference and Event Center. Great for weddings, business meetings, private parties, military balls, and many functions. Happy birthday today to Charlie Daniel. Happy birthday to Matt Baker. Happy birthday to Tony Harbold. Happy birthday to Gary Lester. Happy birthday today to Justin Stevens. Happy birthday to Jason Hancock.

0: That's from Lynn and all the family. Happy birthday to Julie Williamson today from the neighborhood. And happy birthday today to Connie Skinner. Happy birthday to everybody celebrating today.
1: We do have some celebrity birthdays today. Ralph Lauren, the fashion designer, is 87 today. Stacy Keibler, an ex-wrestler and Dancing with the Stars contestant, is 47
0: today. So not
1: today.
0: For the cookie.
1: No, not for the cookie. No, not. Don't think she's has anything to do with the.
0: Not a secret heiress.
1: With the Keebler elves. Yeah, Thomas Dolby, of course, his big hit was "She Blinded Me with Science." It was also his. I think it was his only hit.
0: Yeah.
1: He's 68 today. Lourdes Marie Cisson Leon, that's Madonna's daughter.
0: She what a
1: is,
0: name.
1: Yeah, she's 30 today. Justin Hayward of the group The Moody Blues.
0: That's a fun name.
1: It is a fun name, yeah. He's 80 today. Cliff Richard, he had some big hits back in the day. Devil Woman, we play that some around Halloween.
0: Yeah.
1: We don't talk anymore. And A Little in Love. Well, he is 86 years old today. Ben Whishaw is celebrating a birthday today, 46 today.
0: Okay.
1: Perfume, The Story of a Murderer, and I'm Not There. Also, Brideshead Revisited and Skyfall were some of his credits.
0: Okay.
1: Max Thoreau from SEAL Team, Chloe, My Soul to Take, the Pacificer, and Bates Motel. They left off his biggest one to date, Fire Country.
0: Oh. Hmm.
1: He's the writer and director and star of.
0: Slipping up.
1: I don't know where they're getting their information, but it's not complete.
0: Come on.
1: It's not complete. He's 38 today, by the way. He's 38. Usher is 48 today. He Usher's his first name. Last name is Raymond. Yeah, he was.
0: I never
1: he was named Usher Raymond. Yeah,
0: never pondered.
1: 48 today,
0: name.
1: And Natalie Maines. Does that name ring a bell? The Dixie Chicks. She's one of the chicks. One of the chicks. She's 52 today, and that's a look at our celebrity birthdays. Hannah, anything else to add before we get to a break?
0: I don't think so.
1: I mean,
0: we do have a fall festival for
1: Campbell Street Church of Christ.
0: Tell us coming about up that. On the 24th. I would tell you more about it, but man, I guess we have a contest going on.
1: Okay.
0: In the text machine.
1: Right, yeah.
0: Because, wow, I was looking at it, and we got text messages everywhere. But here, let me get it. I got it right here. So, yes, it's from noon to 4 p.m. on October 24th. It's at their location at 133 North Campbell Street. Have all kinds of fun. Cakewalks, ring toss, cornhole, games and activities on site. It's going to be a good time.
1: All right, very good. Coming up on 6:29, we'll get in a quick break. Hannah will come back and check news at the bottom of the hour.
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0: And good morning. 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I'm Hannah Hagman, reporting at 6:31. This week is starting with near record heat for October, but a strong cold front will plunge us into near frost conditions come the weekend. That's according to lead forecaster Keith Cooley with the National Weather Service in Paducah, who says that Monday and Tuesday put us right back into summer's hands with temperatures in the 90s, but fall time will crash back in come Thursday as a cold front brings cooler temperatures and unsettled weather. The best chance for rain and thunderstorms will be today. Cooley says they're not too worried about our severe chances, though they are keeping an eye on it. The Hopkins County Sheriff's Department has arrested and charged 35-year-old Neil Beck of Earlington with 7 counts of first-degree sexual abuse, 6 counts of possession of matter of a sex performance by a minor, and first-degree unlawful imprisonment following investigation into the alleged sexual assault of a 14-year-old in Hopkins County in September. Hopkinsville Parks and Recreation is gearing up for a couple of big events in October, and Superintendent Toby Hudson says on October 30th, kids are invited to dress up for Parks and Recreation's downtown Halloween trick-or-treating. From 3:30 p.m. to 5:30 p.m., Hudson says kids will be trick-or-treating on South Main Street from 6th Street to 13th, as well as a part of East 9th Street from Main to Virginia Street. While some rain did fall this weekend with the passing of the remnants of Hurricane Isaias, it wasn't enough for Todd County officials to call for an end to their burn ban. Emergency Management Director Ashley Grove says the highest reported rainfall totals from the weekend still only achieved under half an inch, which he says is not enough to improve the currently very dry ground and field conditions. Officials will continue to monitor those conditions and will lift the burn ban once it becomes safe to do so. And that's been your news. My name is Hannah Hagman, reporting at 6:33.
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7: Here's your WHOP Weather Center forecast. Sunshine mixed with clouds at times today, with thunderstorms likely. Highs level off around 86. Winds out of the southwest, 5 to 10 miles an hour. Chance for storms tonight, lows dip down to about 68, cloudy. Chance for storms tomorrow, highs level off around 90, partly cloudy skies. That's the forecast. I'm meteorologist Megan Mulford for 98.7 Light FM. Right now, it's 74 degrees.
1: 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I'm Jeff Sisk. 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In high school volleyball from last night, Christian County shut out Lyon County 25-8, 28-26, and 26-23. Peyton Owens had 38 digs, 3 assists, and an ace. Madison Taggart had 14 kills and 3 blocks. Heritage Christian Academy blanked Livingston Central 3-0, 25-11, 25-14, and 25-17. Hadley Hayes had 11 kills and 7 digs, and Braylee Fowler had 10 kills and 8 digs. Todd County Central blanked Hopkins County Central 3-0, and Henderson County over Madisonville North Hopkins 3-0. The 8th District Soccer Tournament has reached the championship round tonight at Fort Campbell. At 5:30 in the girls' contest, Christian County will take on University Heights Academy. Boys' championship game at 7 will find Christian County taking on University Heights Academy. Our time is 6:36. Back with more sports after this.
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1: The ALCS is even at one game apiece after the Tampa Bay Rays took down the Guardians 3-1 in Game 2 from Tropicana Field. The best-of-seven series will now shift to Cleveland for Game 3 on Thursday. Elsewhere, the NLCS is heading to the West Coast for Game 3 when the Dodgers host the Milwaukee Brewers tonight. Los Angeles is currently trailing the best-of-seven series 2-0. Week 7 of the college football season is here. Georgia hosts Auburn. Georgia Tech visits Virginia Tech, and Alabama squares off against Tennessee in Knoxville on Saturday. Elsewhere, Memphis heads to Tulane on Friday. Vanderbilt hosts Arkansas, and Louisville will be at Syracuse. Kentucky will visit Oklahoma on Saturday night. 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Tennessee Titans still looking for their first win of the season. 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Of course, Little Rock coached by former UK star Travis Ford and, of course, Madisonville native. NBA preseason from last night. Orlando beat Cleveland 132-116. Toronto over the New York Knicks 148-98. Oklahoma City defeated Indiana in overtime 114-112. Golden State over the LA Lakers. That game being played in Las Vegas 101-89. And Portland over Sacramento 110-98. National Hockey League, it's Vegas. The Golden Knights defeated Nashville 5-2. St. Louis over Ottawa 7-2. Coming up tonight on the sports schedule, we have the Will Stein Show. 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That is a check of sports at 6:39. That is news, weather, and sports. For Hannah Hagman, I'm Jeff Sisk, WHOP.
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9: 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We are located at 5068 Eagle Way Bypass in Hopkinsville, and we would be honored to have you as our guest this Sunday morning at 10 a.m.
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0: Early Bird Show rolls on for this Wednesday. I'm Jeff Sisk, and for Joe Wilson this week. He'll return on Monday. Hannah Hagman, of course, joining us as well. Let's check that 98.7 Light FM Weather Center forecast. Overcast skies with scattered thunderstorms likely today and a high of 86. Tonight, cloudy skies with a chance of scattered thunderstorms and a low of 68. Thursday, clearing skies with scattered thunderstorms early and a high of 90. Then for Friday, the big cool down, cloudy skies and a high of 65. Saturday, sunny skies, high 62. Sunday, sunny skies, high 70. Monday, partly cloudy, high 72. Right now in Hopkinsville at the weather station, we have a current temperature reading of 72 degrees. Hannah, when they monitored the National Weather Service weekly conference call, did they mention frost for the weekend?
2: They said possibly.
0: Outlying areas, I guess.
2: They said possibly some frost. Okay. It really just depends on how much it's going to drop down. They weren't willing to commit.
0: Right.
2: To
0: sure.
2: saying there
0: no,
2: would
0: I understand.
2: Be frost.
0: Yeah.
2: But they said certainly possible.
0: Yep, so I'm guessing temperatures in the 40s, upper 30s.
2: Mm-hmm.
0: Okay.
2: Mm-hmm.
0: Okay.
2: But they're not sure if it's going to dip just low enough to do some frost. But
0: yeah.
2: If I were you and you have those plants outside
0: uh-huh.
2: enjoying those 90 degree temperatures,
0: oh yeah,
2: might bring them in this yeah. weekend just in case.
0: Now, did they say that this week will be the end of the 90s by
2: no.
0: any chance?
2: No,
0: they wouldn't even really.
2: Yeah, it'll be back. It's supposed to warm up next week again.
0: Really?
2: Yeah. Mm-hmm. So enjoy your lovely cool weekend because it's not staying.
0: I have a question.
2: Yeah.
0: Who made Mother Nature mad?
2: I'm about to say, who did this?
0: Who did this? Whoever is making her mad needs to stop. Stop.
2: It's El Nino.
0: It's
2: El Nino,
0: yeah, that's right. Yeah.
2: It's the El Nino.
0: It's the middle of October. Mm-hmm. Stop.
2: I hate to say this, but unless something changes, we might just be kind of warm for a while.
0: I know, but does this mean that the winter is going to be really, really bad?
2: I don't know. Hard to predict the future.
0: I guess so.
2: Hard to say.
0: Can't hardly predict October,
2: mm-hmm.
0: let alone right
2: but
0: now.
2: But yeah, in the 8 to 14 day outlook, it's looking like it's going to warm right back up.
0: Really?
2: By quite a bit, yeah.
0: That's not.
2: So.
0: I don't like that.
2: Sorry.
0: Yeah, I don't like
2: don't
0: that.
2: Don't shoot the messenger.
0: I mean, I'm not even wearing my pullovers yet. I mean, I can't even get them out.
2: I know. It was warm this morning.
0: I know it, yeah. It was definitely warm this morning.
2: Yeah,
0: that's right.
2: No,
0: yeah.
2: Sorry.
0: Okay.
2: It's still going.
0: Sure. I want to take a look at some highlights in history for today.
2: Mm-hmm,
0: okay, good. Because we're going to have a short segment here because we do have a break
2: okay.
0: before American Countryside. So don't remember this, Hannah, but apparently it happened on this date in 1066.
2: You don't remember this?
0: I don't remember this. Hmm. Norman invaders led by William the Conqueror
2: mm-hmm.
0: defeated the English at the Battle of Hastings.
2: Okay.
0: This led to the founding of the British royal line that mm-hmm. continues today.
2: Mm-hmm. Mm-hmm. I mean, I know some of those words.
0: Yeah, I do too.
2: But I wasn't there.
0: Some of that seems, some of that sounds familiar
2: yeah.
0: to me. So between 1066 and 1912, nothing happened.
2: All right.
0: Because our next highlight in history occurred in 1912 while campaigning to become president for a third term. Can you do? I guess you could do that then.
2: You could then.
0: Yeah, Theodore Roosevelt, who had been president from 1901 to 1909, he was shot in the chest.
2: Mm-hmm.
0: Despite the wound, Roosevelt went ahead with a scheduled speech but lost the election to Woodrow Wilson.
2: There you go.
0: Yeah.
2: Man, you'd think people would have seen that man get shot.
0: I know.
2: And been like, wow.
0: Yeah, yeah. 1947, U.S. Air Force test pilot Charles E. Chuck Yeager became the first person to go faster than the speed of sound as he tested a rocket-powered research plane.
2: Interesting.
0: Okay. Yeah. 1964, civil rights leader Dr. Martin Luther King Jr. wins the Nobel Peace Prize.
2: Very good.
0: Yeah, that is good. Let's see here. You wouldn't remember this either because this was before your time, but I do remember this. 1987. We all were glued to the television. 18-month-old Jessica McClure fell 22 feet down an abandoned well in Midland, Texas.
2: Oh, my goodness.
0: The nation was captivated by the story during the 58 hours it took rescue the little girl.
2: My gracious.
0: There's even a movie about it now.
2: There sure is.
0: Yeah. There's even a movie about it
2: now.
0: Was
2: she found by a collie dog?
0: You know, I don't know. Yeah, yeah. Always found Timmy, didn't,
2: that's right,
0: didn't she? Yeah, Lassie always found Timmy. When he fell down in the ravine or fell down into something.
2: Well,
0: a well. Yeah.
2: Yeah.
0: And then 2007, I don't even know if it's still on TV or not. I don't think it is. Keeping Up with the Kardashians premiered on E.
2: I think it is.
0: You think it is?
2: I think it is. I think I saw a preview for it just the other day,
0: okay,
2: actually.
0: Well,
2: so something to do with the Kardashians.
0: Okay. Okay. Yeah. I don't think Bruce Jenner or Caitlyn Jenner's on there anymore.
2: I'm going to be honest. I've watched exactly 0 seconds of that.
0: Oh, really?
2: So I have no
0: idea.
2: Oh,
0: you had no clue?
2: Yeah.
0: Okay.
2: I don't watch.
0: No. Well, I'm not ashamed to admit that I did have did watch a few episodes of that.
2: Sure.
0: Yeah.
2: You know me. I don't have TV.
0: Right. Yeah.
2: There's a lot of things I've watched exactly 0 seconds.
0: You don't watch normal. You know. You don't watch normal TV. You don't watch much at all.
2: I don't watch hardly any of it.
0: Yeah.
2: I hate to say.
0: Yeah.
2: It's because
0: I
2: don't
0: want
2: to pay for anything.
0: Well, you do well though. You do well. You
2: okay.
0: do well for knowing things when we bring them up.
2: Well, all right.
0: Yeah.
2: Good deal.
0: Yeah.
2: Real quick.
0: Yes.
2: It's National Dessert Day.
0: Oh yeah.
2: It's National Stop Bullying Day. Should probably
0: always
2: be every day.
0: Yeah.
2: And then the last one that I have today is it's National Take Your Parents to Lunch Day.
0: Uh-oh.
2: So celebrate in your own way.
0: Yeah. Put your phone on silent. Real quick.
2: Just,
0: hurry,
2: oh, they're
0: hurry,
2: not
0: hurry,
2: awake.
0: Hurry.
2: They're
0: hurry.
2: Retired people
0: oh,
2: now.
0: Oh, are they?
2: They're sleeping.
0: I was going to say, hurry, hurry. Put your phone on silent.
2: They're retired
0: hurry
2: people
0: up
2: now. They're snoozing.
0: They're gonna cash in.
2: That's right. All right. Should I do the menu?
0: We wished you would since we're talking about food.
2: Absolutely. Good segue. 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
0: And if you would, while you have the floor and the microphone, birthdays.
2: 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Great for weddings, business meetings, private parties, military balls, and many functions. Happy birthday today to Charlie Daniel. Happy birthday to Matt Baker. Happy birthday to Tony Harbold. Happy birthday, Gary Lester. Happy birthday to Justin Stevens. Happy birthday to Jason Hancock today. That's from Lynn and all the family. Happy birthday to Julie Williamson from the neighborhood. Happy birthday today to Connie Skinner. Happy birthday to everybody celebrating today.
0: Again, Hannah, expect some rain to move in. Scattered thunderstorms likely today under overcast skies and a high of 86. 72 right now in Hopkinsville at 6:54. American Countryside is coming up next.
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9: 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His story is this edition of The American Countryside.
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9: In downtown Branson, Missouri, you'll find a store that has been around as long as most anyone here can remember.
13: My father started Dick's 5 and 10 55 years ago, but he got into the retail 5 and 10 business 65 years ago. He started with S.S. Kresge in Chicago and learned the business from the stockroom out.
9: Today, Steve Hartley, Dick's son, runs the 5 and 10 that his father began so long ago. But when he first came here to Branson, he found it difficult to begin his business.
13: Nobody would sell my father because they didn't want to upset the Ben Franklin that was the Goin' Gussie. So he opened as a Davis paint store, but little by little got pencils, maybe got some Crayolas, got some things little by little, and soon became a variety store.
9: Branson had a fledgling tourist trade at the time, but Steve's father thought the town and tourism would grow. However, not long into his tenure as a dime store operator, a competitor came to town. It actually helped his business in the long run.
13: Walmart came to town in the 72-73 time, and it made it tough. My father was an old-time merchant, and if he was going to make it, anybody was going to make it, he was going to. And he survived it. It allowed him to move and buy the Ben Franklin business, the location, and eventually building. So Walmart kind of indirectly helped us get this location where we've been for the last 43 years.
9: His father worked hard and had a plan to take on the big guys and carve out his niche.
13: He had a philosophy of having the most well-merchandised store anybody ever walked into.
9: And there's plenty of unique merchandise in this store that still draws a crowd yet today. More next time as we travel the countryside. In Branson, Missouri, I'm Andrew McCrae.

0: This is WHOP FM and WHOP HD1, Hopkinsville, Clarksville, Fort Campbell. It is coming up on 7 o'clock and time now for NBC News.
1: NBC News Radio, I'm Jennifer Kuiper. Pope Leo is said to be resting peacefully after undergoing surgery for lung cancer. Mark Mayfield has the latest.
2: The Vatican said today that the 71-year-old pontiff spent a peaceful night at Rome's Gemelli Hospital after having a cancerous growth removed from his right lung. The Pope's doctor said yesterday's operation lasted about 90 minutes and was completed without complications. Leo is expected to remain in the hospital for about a week. The Vatican says it will release more information on his condition later in the day.
1: President Trump hits the road today, stumping in Nevada and Arizona with the midterm elections just 3 weeks away. Speaking at a rally in Wasilla, Alaska yesterday, Trump has urged supporters to re-elect Republican Senator Dan Sullivan and warned of the consequences of a Democratic victory in the upcoming midterms.
3: I've done more for this state than any other state in the union, and they'll repeal it immediately.
1: Trump's midterm blitz will continue with future stops in Kentucky, Kansas, and North Carolina. A federal judge is extending an order giving three news organizations access to the White House. In a ruling last night, the judge again blocked President Trump's ban of CNN, MS Now, and Politico, writing that the injunction is intended to preserve the status quo as the outlet's lawsuit continues. The Justice Department originally cited national security issues as the justification for the ban. American officials say the North Koreans are using more Americans to hack U.S. companies. The Justice Department says they've arrested at least two dozen people who were operating so-called laptop farms. That's where employees use company-provided computers to steal sensitive data from their employer. As several communities around Metro Detroit end their contracts with Flock Safety, Inkster is expanding the service, adding 14 license plate reading cameras. Mayor Byron Nolan says improving safety for residents is vital.
4: It's being proactive, preventing crime before it happens, responding faster when emergencies occur.
1: Inkster Police Chief Tamika Jenkins says while there will always be people who try to abuse the system, they have safeguards in place. I'm Jennifer Kuiper.
5: I felt a jackhammering pain in my jaw.
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1: The candidates running for Iowa's open U.S. Senate seat have clashed in their second debate. Republican Congresswoman Ashley Hinson and Democratic State Representative Josh Turek sparred over their attendance records.
12: 42% of the time is all Representative Turek showed up to work this year, and that's two out of every 5 days of work. And I think Iowans, if you're watching tonight, you should know if you don't show up to work two out of 5 days, you're not getting a promotion, you're getting fired.
1: The debate aired on WHO-13. Hinson and Turek are running for the open seat created when Republican Senator Joni Ernst retired. Over 440,000 ballots have been returned so far for the November midterm election in Michigan. The Secretary of State's office says that is about 6% of all registered voters. Sugar Bowl Resort in the Tahoe area is using a new snowmaking machine that will enable it to open earlier and stay open longer.
13: The machine, called Snow Factory, can produce snow in temperatures as warm as 60 degrees. That means the resort will be able to open its Tubing Hill on October 31st. Resort officials say they almost had enough artificial snow to cover the entire Tubing Hill. Snow Factory is a contained refrigerated system that creates snow inside a giant refrigerator and then pumps it out. Crews are stockpiling the snow it creates to build a base for the Tubing Hill and conventional snowmaking systems once freezing temperatures arrive. The resort is aiming to open for skiers and snowboarders on November 27th, the day after Thanksgiving. I'm Tammy Trujillo.
1: Detroit Lions receiver Jamison Williams has had his nearly $27,000 in fines for two celebrations during the game at Buffalo rescinded. Williams made brief smoking gestures and appealed the fines by the NFL. The Detroit News reports, according to an anonymous source, that Williams won the appeal because marijuana is legal in some states if that was the gesture he was making. The American Film Institute says Oscar-winning filmmaker Quentin Tarantino will take part in a discussion following a screening of his 2019 film Once Upon a Time in Hollywood at AFI Fest 2026 on October 23rd. I'm Jennifer Kuiper, NBC News Radio.
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20: In a memo to employees, Kroger said it must adapt to take advantage of technology. Last month, Kroger laid out its AI plans that said it will aim to improve the customer experience, make work easier for associates, and produce better business outcomes. The company employs around 409,000 workers. 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
19: More than 130 colleges and universities across New York State are waiving application fees for high school seniors.
21: The latest statewide initiative now gives potential applicants up to 2 months to take advantage of free applications, which typically cost anywhere between $50 and $90. SUNY, CUNY, and 45 other private institutions are taking part, including Fordham, Hofstra, Vassar, and Skidmore. Including Fordham and Hofstra universities, along with Vassar and Skidmore Colleges. More than 300,000 college applications were submitted through the initiative last year, saving applicants more than $15 million in total. In New York, I'm Natalie Migliori.
19: And the Chicago hotel workers' walkout has entered another day. Perry Williams reports.
22: This hospitality industry employee says they're striking for what she believes is a fair contract.
23: The company is very greedy. They should give us what we deserve. We've been asking for more, and they should give it to us.
22: The walkout started Friday after representatives with Unite Here Local One said they couldn't reach a new deal with the Hyatt, Hilton, and Marriott hotels.
19: And have you got your costume yet? Americans spending an estimated $13.5 billion celebrating Halloween this year. Mark Mayfield has the numbers.
24: That's according to the National Retail Foundation, which expects spending to increase this year by some $400 million. Some three-quarters of consumers say they plan to celebrate. That includes everything from handing out candy and carving pumpkins to watching scary movies and dressing up in costumes.
19: I'm Monica Nelson with your consumer and business news.
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8: Here's your WHOP Weather Center forecast. Partly cloudy today with thunderstorms likely. High of 86. Winds out of the southwest 5 to 10 miles an hour. Chance of thunderstorms tonight, lows dip down to about 68. Overcast skies. A blend of clouds and sun tomorrow. Chance for storms. Daytime highs approaching 90. That's the forecast. I'm meteorologist Megan Mulford for 98.7 Light FM. Right now, it's 74 degrees.
4: And it's 72 degrees at the weather station, 73 in Katy, 70 in Elkton, 73 in Greenville, 74 in Madisonville, and 72 degrees in Princeton at 7:13. 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Hannah Hagman has a check of local news coming up next.
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11: And good morning. 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My name is Hannah Hagman, reporting at 7:15. This week was starting with near record heat for October, but a strong cold front will plunge us into near frost conditions come the weekend. That's according to lead forecaster Keith Cooley with the National Weather Service in Paducah, who says that Monday and Tuesday put us right back into summer's hands with temperatures in the 90s. But fall time will crash back in come Thursday as a cold front brings cooler temperatures and unsettled weather with it.
12: For Thursday, we had a better chance of showers and storms lingering through the day then, but it actually looks like that day is looking a little bit more dry now than what we were looking at or thinking over the past couple of days anyway. So now only around a 10 to 20% chance of rain lingering into Thursday morning. And then that strong cold front passes Thursday night, bringing drier conditions and a lot cooler temperatures for the weekend. So it's look in the right direction as far as the temperatures go.
11: The best chance for rain and thunderstorms will be Wednesday into Wednesday night, and Cooley says they're not too worried about our severe chances, though they are keeping an eye on it.
12: And this light green here is just showing the chance of thunderstorms. For Thursday, as the front moves through here, we start to see it kind of brush into our northern part of the area, so into some of our southwest Indiana counties and it's down into Mount Vernon, roughly, and southern Illinois. And then most of the rest of the area might see some thunderstorms, but again, not a real widespread severe weather event.
11: Drought conditions continue across the state, with severe drought conditions highlighted for western Kentucky, including Christian and Todd counties. Cooley says Isaias ended up not helping much at all, as the remnants of that hurricane dropped very little rain as it went through.
12: We're still pretty dry across most of the area. The tropical system didn't bring a whole lot of rain. As we kind of were hoping for initially, it just didn't happen. So we're still in a pretty good drought area across pretty much all the quad state. There's a little hole here where we got a decent amount of rain, a week ago or so. So this next rainmaker that moves through, it doesn't look like it's a drought buster by any means. As I mentioned earlier, the cold front's going to be moving when it gets here. So it won't be sitting here just dumping a lot of rain over us.
11: Looking at the 8 to 14-day outlook, Cooley says to not get used to the chill this weekend because it looks like warmer-than-average temperatures are in store, along with slightly above-average chances for precipitation. Stay tuned to the WHOP family of stations for any watches or warnings that might pop up during our week of unsettled temperatures. Christian Fiscal Court magistrates made quick work of the agenda at Tuesday morning's meeting as they considered road improvements and warranties, along with wrapping up an extensive radio system upgrade project. Before moving on to the voting section of the agenda, Christian County Judge Executive Jerry Gillum detailed a public hearing that happened earlier in the morning concerning a land water conservation grant funding application that would pave the way for upgrades to Rough Park in Hopkinsville. Gillum says they're looking to add some pickleball courts, update the lighting, and upgrade the playground area. Magistrates then moved on to consideration of an amendment to the road warrant agreement with Atmos Energy. Judge Gillum says Atmos is running a new pipeline under several county roads, and this agreement will let them encroach on the county roads and then hold them accountable for any lasting road damage if it occurs.
13: And they're asking to encroach upon our road and cross, looking for the road, Shaw Oval Road, and Ebenezer Oval Road, Frog Pop Road. So I'm looking for a motion to approve this agreement that will allow them to encroach upon our road and provide any warranty or guarantee of failure or damage may occur.
11: Several magistrates expressed some concern, saying they want to ensure the long-lasting integrity of the surface of those roadways, and the agreement did not pass. Then magistrates approved the last payment for the countywide radio system upgrade orchestrated by

0: sheriff's office, jail, all of them have use our system, so there's a lot of radios. So appreciate his efforts in getting this done. So.
1: In other action, magistrates approved the declaration of surplus from the Christian County Animal Shelter, the Christian County Jail, and the Christian County Road Department. News time, 7:21.
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1: Hopkinsville Parks and Recreation is gearing up for a couple of big events in October, and Superintendent Toby Hudson recently appeared on WHOP to share what they have in store. On Saturday, the Hoptown Half Marathon 5K will be back for its 8th year, and folks can still register. The Half Marathon kicks off at 8 a.m. that morning, and the 5K follows at 8:20, and both races start and finish at the Christian County Justice Center. Hudson encourages all the participants to come to the Hoptown Half Marathon Expo at the Thomas Street Center from 11 a.m. to 6 p.m. on Friday. At that expo, runners can pick up their race packets to cut down on wait times on the morning of the marathon and 5K.
4: On Friday, this coming Friday, October 16th, from 11 to 6, if you're entered in the race, come get your packets. Everything will be available then to pick up. And that kind of speeds your process up morning of, just simply because you don't have to stand and wait. You can get there and get set and get set at your proper start line, mm-hmm. and go from there.
1: Hudson also shared that the half marathon route has been changed because of road construction. Runners will remain on the Eagle Way bypass a little longer before turning onto Faustin Chapel Road and continuing on the Hopkinsville Greenway system. Folks can register for the runs and see the routes at runsignup.com. Then on October 30th, kids are invited to dress up as goblins, ghouls, and ghosts for Parks and Recreation's downtown Halloween trick-or-treating. From 3:30 p.m. to 5:30 p.m., Hudson says kids will be trick-or-treating on South Main Street from 6th Street to 13th, as well as part of East 9th Street from Main to Virginia.
4: October 30th, which is Friday, it'll be downtown from 3:30 to 5:30. It'll be from 6th Street to 13th Street. 7th Street to 13th will be blocked. Mm-hmm. But it will be from 6th to 13th. So also be Virginia Street, the little cut through there on 9th Street. It'll use part of that, and then all the rest of it is on South Main.
1: During the event, no traffic or parked cars will be allowed on Main Street from 7th to 13th and 9th Street from Bethel Street to Virginia. Then all side streets off of Main Street from 7th to 13th Street will also be blocked to traffic. Organizations and businesses interested in handing out candy can call the Parks and Recreation Office at 270-887-4290. An Earlington man is facing numerous charges following investigation into the sexual assault of a teenager in Hopkins County. According to the Hopkins County Sheriff's Department, deputies received a complaint about allegations that a 14-year-old girl had been sexually assaulted in Earlington. Investigation identified 35-year-old Neil Beck as the suspect, and a search warrant took place that ultimately led to the arrest of Beck on Saturday. Beck was lodged in the Hopkins County Detention Center on 7 counts of first-degree sexual abuse, 6 counts of possession of matter of a sex performance by a minor, and first-degree unlawful imprisonment. The alleged incident is reported to have occurred in September of this year. Back with more news after this.

0: At the passing of a loved one, it's only natural to feel a deep sense of loss for the person and their gift to us.
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4: News continues on WHOP Funeral Services for 60-year-old David Ray Hale of Cerulean will be at 1 p.m. on Thursday at Maddox Fuqua Hinton Funeral Home, with burial to follow in Bainbridge Grove Cemetery. Visitation will be at the funeral home that morning from 11 a.m. until the service hour. Graveside services for 78-year-old James Thomas Texas Jim Knight of Hopkinsville will be at 11 a.m. on Thursday at Rosedale Cemetery in Pembroke, with Goodwin Funeral Home in charge of the arrangements. And funeral services for 92-year-old Garland Ray Tucker of Christian County will be at 1 p.m. on Friday at Maddox Fuqua Hinton Funeral Home, with burial to follow in Hale Cemetery. Visitation will be that morning at the funeral home from 11 a.m. until the service hour. And that's been your news and your obituaries. My name is Hannah Hagman, reporting at 728.
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12: Here's your WHOP Weather Center forecast. Partly cloudy today with thunderstorms likely.
13: high of 86. Winds out of the southwest, 5 to 10 miles an hour. Chance of thunderstorms. Tonight, lows dip down to about 68. Overcast skies. A blend of clouds and sun. Tomorrow, chance for storms. Daytime highs approaching 90. That's the forecast. I'm meteorologist Megan Mulford for 98.7 Light FM. Right now, it's 74 degrees.
14: And it's 72 at the weather station here in Hopkinsville, 73 in Katy, 71 in Elkton, 73 in Greenville, 74 in Madisonville, 72 in Princeton, and it is 74 degrees in Clarksville at 732. That's a check of the Weather Center forecast, again brought to you by Rooms for Less in Hopkinsville. 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
22: This is the Bloomberg Money Minute. Shares of Bank of America taking a hit in the early trade. The financial firm's stock and fixed income traders missed Wall Street estimates. The bank's results were also hurt by a $1.2 billion fine over money laundering and sanctions violations. Regulators say the bank outsourced a key part of its compliance efforts, including transactions tied to Russia and Iran. Bank of America says it has invested billions of dollars to combat financial crime. Turning to the markets, Wall Street continues to track the artificial intelligence trade and development in the Middle East. Stock futures are seeing small gains. Yesterday, the S&P 500 finished the day little changed, with the Dow dropping 180 points. And Honda's working on an all-new Acura SUV that can seat up to 8 passengers, making it the premium brand's largest offering in the U.S. The as-yet-unnamed model is currently in development. Honda also expects to launch another Acura SUV, which it describes as adventure-ready, in 2028. Courtney Donahoe, Bloomberg Radio.
14: Good morning. It's 7:35. I'm Jeff Sisk with sports. 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We'll recap last night's volleyball action across the area. 8th District Soccer Championship games will be played tonight. Major League Baseball had one series played last night, or at least one game, and the ALCS played last night. They're now all even in that series. The Dodgers and the Brewers will resume their series later on today. College football coming up this weekend, some NBA action from last night, and a whole lot more coming up in sports. Time now for our sports quiz this morning, and our sports quiz brought to you by Summers Optical, 209 West 15th Street in Hopkinsville. Call 270-886-8928 today for more information. This morning we have to give away a 3x5 American flag from Baldwin Appliance on the Boulevard and a gift card from Chick-fil-A. The number to call in your answer, 270-885-5331. 270-885-5331. You know, they're building a brand new stadium for the Tennessee Titans down in Nashville. It's going to be a domed stadium, so they don't have to worry about the weather for concerts and football games and other events that they'll be able to have inside that facility. Maybe the Final Four National Championship of basketball. The college basketball could be in there. Here's our question this morning, though. What is the oldest NFL stadium still in use? What is the oldest NFL stadium still in use? We're looking for the name of that stadium this morning. What is the oldest NFL stadium still in use? Not looking for the city or the team. We want to know the name of that field this morning or stadium. 270-885-5331 is the number to call. Again, what is the oldest NFL stadium still in use? It's 7:38. Back with our sports right after this.
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14: High school volleyball from last night. Christian County shut out Lyon County 3-0, 25-8, 28-26, and 26-23. Peyton Owens had 38 digs, 3 assists, and an ace. Madison Taggart had 14 kills and 3 blocks. Christian County wins it 3-0 over Lyon County. Heritage Christian Academy also got a 3-0 win. They defeated Livingston Central last night on senior night by scores of 25-11. 25-14 and 25-17. Hadley Hayes had 11 kills and 7 digs, and Braylee Fowler had 10 kills and 8 digs in a 3-0 win for Heritage Christian Academy over Livingston Central. Todd County Central blanked Hopkins County Central 3-0. Same score, Henderson County over Madisonville North Hopkins 3-0. 8th District Soccer Tournament tonight, down on post. It'll cost you $10 to get in. That's cash at Fort Campbell tonight for the championship ball games. The two same teams are playing in both. In the girls, at 5:30, it's Christian County taking on University Heights Academy. And in the boys' contest, right after the girls' contest in the 8th District Championship, it will be Christian County taking on University Heights Academy. All right, our winner today is Terry Hilling. Terry Hilling is our winner today on our sports quiz. We'll give you that answer a little bit later on, but congratulations to Terry Hilling, and thank you to all those that were calling in this morning on our sports quiz. We'll have more sports for you coming up. Our time is 7:40.
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14: The ALCS is even at one game apiece after the Tampa Bay Rays took down the Guardians 3-1 in Game 2 from Tropicana Field. The best-of-seven series will now shift to Cleveland for Game 3 on Thursday. Elsewhere, the NLCS is heading to the West Coast for Game 3 when the Dodgers host the Milwaukee Brewers on Wednesday. Los Angeles is currently trailing the best-of-seven series 2-0. First pitch tonight from L.A. is at 7 o'clock. Week 7 of the college football season is here. Georgia hosts Auburn, Georgia Tech visits Virginia Tech, and Alabama squares off against Tennessee in Knoxville on Saturday. Elsewhere, Memphis heads to Tulane on Friday. Vanderbilt hosts Arkansas. It is Louisville at Syracuse on Saturday, and Kentucky will be at Oklahoma on Saturday night. Airtime is 4:30 for our pregame coverage and kickoff at 6:30 on 98.7 Light FM and Light 987 WHOP.com. The NFL season is heading into Week 6. The Seahawks and Broncos battle from Denver on Thursday Night Football. 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Elsewhere, the Atlanta Falcons host the Chicago Bears. Our airtime is 11:30 on Sunday morning. That, of course, on 99.3 FM and 1230 AM WHOP. Tennessee Titans looking for their first win of the season. They're 0-5 to start the year. They will be in Indianapolis to take on the Colts Sunday afternoon. NBA preseason action. Orlando defeated Cleveland 132-116. Toronto over the New York Knicks 148-98. Oklahoma City defeated Indiana in overtime 114-112. Golden State over the LA Lakers 101-89. And Portland defeated Sacramento 110-98. Former UK Wildcat Owe Otega suffered an injury last night. It actually was in, I think, pregame warm-ups, and it could be his Achilles tendon that he injured. But more on that as information becomes available on that. But I hate that for Otega to hear that injury. National Hockey League from last night, the Vegas Golden Knights defeated the Nashville Predators by a score of 5-2, and St. Louis with a win over Ottawa by a final score of 7-2. Our sports quiz this morning, we do have a winner today, and our winner today on our sports quiz is Terry Hilling. Terry wins the 3x5 American flag from Baldwin Appliance on the Boulevard and a gift card from Chick-fil-A. The question this morning, what is the oldest NFL stadium still in use? Well, it would be Soldier Field in Chicago. Soldier Field is the answer. That is the oldest NFL stadium that is still in use. Soldier Field is the answer, and Terry Hilling is our winner today. Our time is 7:44. That is a check of sports brought to you by AKS Flooring and Design Center, Fort Campbell Boulevard in Hopkinsville. I'm Jeff Sisk for WHOP Sports.
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4: State public health officials with the Kentucky Department for Public Health have issued an epidemiological alert warning that the Commonwealth is recording its highest active measles case count since the early 1990s. With over 40 confirmed cases spread across central and southern counties, state epidemiologists directed emergency rooms and clinics to isolate suspected cases immediately, citing lagging MMR vaccination rates among kindergarten cohorts. Lexington Mayor Linda Gorton formally delivered public testimony before the Kentucky Public Service Commission in Frankfort, opposing Kentucky American Water's proposed rate hike. The utility is seeking a revenue increase that would raise monthly residential water bills by double digits. Mayor Gorton arguing that local residents and small businesses are already burdened by utility inflation. Mayor Sam Wright of the eastern Kentucky town of Martin in Floyd County faces calls for his immediate resignation after video surfaced online showing him using a racial slur. Mayor Wright publicly denied that he is racist, claiming that the leaked footage was taken out of context as part of a coordinated political conspiracy concocted by local adversaries to force him out of office. A Kentucky family has filed a wrongful death and negligence lawsuit in federal court against Addiction Recovery Care following a patient death at one of its residential treatment centers. The lawsuit adds legal pressure to the treatment provider following a $16.2 million civil settlement resolving federal billing fraud allegations. And the Governor's School for Entrepreneurs has officially opened statewide admissions for its summer 2027 high school and collegiate startup accelerator cohorts. The tuition-free state program immerses Kentucky teens on college campuses to launch scalable business ventures, with alumni companies having generated tens of millions in venture capital investment across the Commonwealth. I'm Travis Laird.
3: This is the Kentucky News Network.
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14: 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Time now to check the Weather Center forecast. 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
9: Here's your WHOP Weather Center forecast. Partly cloudy today with thunderstorms likely. High of 86. Winds out of the southwest 5 to 10 miles an hour. Chance of thunderstorms tonight. Lows dip down to about 68. Overcast skies. A blend of clouds and sun tomorrow. Chance for storms. Daytime highs approaching 90. That's the forecast. I'm meteorologist Megan Mulford for 98.7 Light FM. Right now, it's 74 degrees.
14: And it's 72 degrees in Hopkinsville at the weather station, 74 in Katy, 72 in Elkton, 74 in Greenville and in Madisonville. It's 72 in Princeton and 74 degrees in Clarksville, coming up on 752. That's a check of our Weather Center forecast. 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
17: 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Welcome to Kentucky Sports Memories. And Jeff Van Note, former UK football great, made his legacy in the NFL in a position he had never played.
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17: Almost 2 weeks ago, we heard about the passing of Jeff Van Note at the age of 80. So this week, a tribute to Jeff Van Note and a conversation I had with him 2 years ago. Here's part of that story. One thing you can certainly say about Jeff Van Note as a football player is he was versatile. When he was at St. Joe Prep in Bardstown in the early to mid-60s, he had played quarterback, running back, defensive back. He got to UK and he made his name as a defensive end. Then he got drafted in the 11th round in the NFL draft by the Atlanta Falcons. Now you figure 11th round draft pick, he may not even make the team, which is what he kind of thought. But he goes to the pros and plays a completely new position.
2: You get to the pros and they decide to make you a center. Did you think, well, this is crazy, I've never played this position?
3: Well, yeah, I called my wife and said, well, I'll probably be home in a week, you know. We had about 7 or 8 centers in camp at the time. Back then, they, you know, they didn't pay anybody anything, especially the rookies. I played the best I could, but Norm called me into his office and said, listen, I'm going to cut you, but I'm going to send you to Huntsville, Alabama, to play for the Alabama Hawks in the Continental League, the Intercontinental League, I guess it was, and then come back to camp again next year. And that's what I did.
2: So he basically sent you to the so-called minor leagues so you could play center there for a year and get some experience?
3: Correct.
17: So he comes back and plays 18 seasons for the Falcons at center, missed only 4 games in those 18 years, and put in the second longest tenure of any NFL player with the same team. Pretty amazing. Gary Fogle, Kentucky Sports Memories.
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14: 72 degrees currently in Hopkinsville at the weather station. 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
8: NBC News Radio, I'm Jennifer Kuiper. A federal judge extends an order giving three news organizations access to the White House. In a ruling late yesterday, the judge has again blocked President Trump's ban of CNN, MS Now, and Politico, writing that the injunction is intended to preserve the status quo as the outlet's lawsuit continues. President Trump will stump in Las Vegas and Bullhead City, Arizona today with the midterm elections 3 weeks away. Last night, he told a crowd in Wasilla, Alaska,
15: "And nobody's done more for Alaska than Donald J. Trump, that I can tell you."
8: Trump's midterm blitz will continue with future stops planned in Kentucky, Kansas, and North Carolina. Today, Cornell University faculty members are starting to debate a no-confidence vote in the administration regarding how it handled a sex assault case. Some faculty, including Dr. Ariana Kim, expressed disappointment with the university's response to allegations of a woman accusing frat members of sexually assaulting her in 2024.
18: There have been so many opportunities for them to make meaningful change, to alter the culture of toxic masculinity and this idea that men should protect men and let's keep things quiet.
8: Cornell University's president and other Cornell officials are expected to address the faculty and take questions with a formal no-confidence vote possibly taking place on October 28th. All seven accused frat members deny any wrongdoing. With the race for Los Angeles mayor just 3 weeks away, Mayor Karen Bass and City Councilwoman Nithya Raman faced off last night on KNBC-TV. Raman, who's a Democratic socialist, invoked a famous phrase from California's former Republican governor, Ronald Reagan.
19: "Are you better off today than you were 4 years ago?" As I've been around the city talking to voters through this campaign, the answer for too many of them has been no.
8: Bass accused Raman of refusing to clear homeless encampments near schools. The Vatican says Pope Leo is resting after having a cancerous growth removed from his right lung yesterday. He could be in the hospital for about a week. I'm Jennifer Kuiper, NBC News Radio.
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20: And good morning. My name is Hannah Hagman reporting. This week is starting with near record heat for October, but a strong cold front will plunge us rapidly into near frost conditions come the weekend. That's according to lead forecaster Keith Cooley with the National Weather Service in Paducah, who says that Monday and Tuesday put us right back into summer's hands with temperatures in the 90s. But fall time will crash back in come Thursday as a cold front brings cooler temperatures and unsettled weather. The best chance for rain and thunderstorms will be on Wednesday, and Cooley says they're not too worried about our severe chances, though they are keeping an eye on it.
21: And this light green here is just showing the chance of thunderstorms. For Thursday, as the front moves through here, we start to see it kind of brush into our northern part of the area, so into some of our southwest Indiana counties and down into Mount Vernon, roughly, and southern Illinois. And then most of the rest of the area might see some thunderstorms, but again, not a real widespread severe weather event.
20: Christian Fiscal Corps magistrates made quick work of the agenda at Tuesday morning's meeting as they considered road improvements and warranties, along with wrapping up an extensive radio system upgrade project. Christian County Judge Executive Jerry Gillum detailed a public hearing that happened earlier in the morning concerning a land water conservation grant funding application that would pave the way for upgrades to Ruff Park in Hopkinsville. Gillum says they're looking to add some pickleball courts, update the lighting, and upgrade the playground area. The Hopkins County Sheriff's Department has arrested and charged 35-year-old Neil Beck of Earlington with 7 counts of first-degree sexual abuse, 6 counts of possession of matter of a sex performance by a minor, and first-degree unlawful imprisonment following investigation into the alleged assault of a 14-year-old girl in Hopkins County in September. Hopkinsville Parks and Recreation is gearing up for a couple of big events in October, and Superintendent Toby Hudson recently appeared on WHOP to share what they have planned. On October 30th, kids are invited to dress up for Parks and Rec's downtown Halloween trick-or-treating. From 3:30 p.m. to 5:30 p.m., Hudson says kids will be trick-or-treating on South Main Street from 6th Street to 13th, as well as a part of East 9th Street from Main to Virginia Street. I'm Hannah Hagman reporting.
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6: Here's your WHOP Weather Center forecast. Partly cloudy today with thunderstorms likely. High of 86. Winds out of the southwest 5 to 10 miles an hour. Chance of thunderstorms tonight. Lows dip down to about 68. Overcast skies. A blend of clouds and sun tomorrow. Chance for storms. Daytime highs approaching 90. That's the forecast. I'm meteorologist Megan Mulford for 98.7 Light FM. Currently 75.
14: Good morning. 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Time now to check sports. I'm Jeff Sisk. High school volleyball from last night. Christian County shut out Lyon County 3-0 by scores of 25-8, 28-26, and 26-23. Peyton Owens had 38 digs, 3 assists, and an ace. Madison Taggart had 14 kills and 3 blocks. Heritage Christian Academy blanked Livingston Central 3-0, scores of 25-11, 25-14, and 25-17. Hadley Hayes had 11 kills and 7 digs, and Bradley Fowler had 10 kills and 8 digs. Todd County Central blanked Hopkins County Central 3-0, and Henderson County over Madisonville North Hopkins 3-0. Coming up tonight, it's the 8th District Tournament Soccer Finals, the championship games in both the girls and boys. Those games being played at Fort Campbell. At 5:30, Christian County will take on University Heights Academy. 7 o'clock, it will be the boys' turn, Christian County and UHA. $10 is admission on post at Fort Campbell tonight for the championship games. The ALCS is even at one game apiece after the Tampa Bay Rays took down the Guardians 3-1 in Game 2 from Tropicana Field. The best-of-seven series will now shift to Cleveland for Game 3 on Thursday. Elsewhere, the NLCS is headed to the West Coast for Game 3 when the Dodgers host the Milwaukee Brewers this evening. Los Angeles is currently trailing the best-of-seven series 2-0. Week 7 of the college football season is here. Georgia hosts Auburn. Georgia Tech visits Virginia Tech. And Alabama squares off against Tennessee and Knoxville on Saturday. Elsewhere, Memphis heads to Tulane on Friday. Vanderbilt hosts Arkansas. Louisville is at Syracuse. And Kentucky will visit Oklahoma on Saturday night. 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Also on Sunday afternoon, the Tennessee Titans looking for their first win of the season as they travel to Indianapolis to take on the Colts. NHL, it was the Vegas Golden Knights over the Nashville Predators 5-2, and St. Louis beat Ottawa 7-2. On our sports schedule for tonight, it's the Will Stein Show. 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That is a check of sports at 8:09. The Bloomberg Business Report is coming up. That's news, weather, and sports. For Hannah Hagman, I'm Jeff Sisk, WHOP.
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0: Shares of Bank of America taking a hit in the early trade. The financial firm's stock and fixed income traders missed Wall Street estimates. The bank's results were also hurt by a $1.2 billion fine over money laundering and sanctions violations. Regulators say the bank outsourced a key part of its compliance efforts, including transactions tied to Russia and Iran. Bank of America says it has invested billions of dollars to combat financial crime. Turning to the markets, Wall Street continues to track the artificial intelligence trade and development in the Middle East. Stock futures are seeing small gains. Yesterday, the S&P 500 finished the day little change, with the Dow dropping 180 points. And Honda's working on an all-new Acura SUV that can seat up to 8 passengers, making it the premium brand's largest offering in the U.S. The as-yet-unnamed model is currently in development. Honda also expects to launch another Acura SUV, which it describes as adventure-ready, in 2028. Courtney Donahoe, Bloomberg Radio.
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12: 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Charles Turner is joining us along with Diane Crony Turner. Good morning. Glad to see you guys again.
27: Good morning. Good morning.
12: Glad to have you here because you are here to talk about one of your most popular events that you have, and that is your Torchlight Tales.
29: Yes. This is... We started in 2012.
12: Okay.
2: And so we've been doing it for a while. And Professor William Turner is always the featured presenter. And a lot of individuals just love to come to hear him. Mm-hmm. Many of those was his students.
3: Right.
2: And so he tells the Bell Witch story. And a lot of times he's joined by a Wayne Goosby. Mm-hmm. And so we're looking forward to it. As you said earlier, that's one of our more exciting events.
3: Yeah.
2: There's a lot of individuals in the community, even though we have six events, they just want to come to the Torchlight Tape.
3: And he has a way of telling that story.
2: He does.
3: It's just a great delivery and the way he emphasizes certain things. And you got to be careful.
2: Yeah. You know, as Diane said earlier, you never know what kind of sounds that you will hear while we gather there. And, Diane, you want to say more about that as to who might be in the audience?
4: I don't know who might be in the audience. You may have little creepy crawlies around and stuff. So,
3: you know, I've been to the event several times, and he tells the story around a bonfire, a little fire.
2: Yeah.
3: You know, you get your fire pit going. And I'm telling you, I don't know how they do it, but you might see a figure in the fire.
4: You'll see figures in the fire.
3: Yeah.
4: Yes, they, yes.
3: I don't know how he does that, but yeah. He does a great job with that.
4: Yes, he does.
2: We are very thankful to Lewis Bradley, who puts together that fire. And if you look at the flyer, you see it, the fire. And Lewis is always pointing out, he said, can you see that figure coming out of there?
3: Right.
2: Now, doesn't it look spooky? And that really gathered the attention of all the kids.
3: Oh,
2: said,
3: yeah.
2: Let me look and see that. I see that. So it's a very, very exciting thing. And at the same time, while they're looking at that, there's all kind of sounds going off in the audience.
3: Yeah. You wait until it's dark.
2: Yes.
3: To start telling the story, and that just adds to the suspense.
2: It does. It does. And the cooler it is, it's poor, the better. And because prior to, during, and after, we're going to have some refreshments for them. And, Diane, what does that entail?
4: We're going to have hot chocolate, some homemade cookies, some s'mores. And that's all free, but it's $5 a carload to come. And first responders and military is free.
2: There's a couple of changes this year in line with our Torchlight Tales. From 4 to 6, they're going to be a walk through at Riverside Cemetery. They're going to be looking at tombstones and trees, and that's sponsored by the Christian County Master Gardeners and the local museum. That's from 4 to 6. Now, at 6 o'clock, this is something else new, we're going to have a couple of storytellers there prior to the great presentation from William Turner and others, and they're going to be at 6 o'clock, and they're going to be Scott Mays and Ann Roseberry.
3: Okay, so that's going to be interesting to hear them tell stories.
2: Yes. What we're doing is we're doing this leading up to we're contemplating a storytelling festival there at Jeffers Bend. So we want to get a flavor as to how that would go and get in the allocating an hour for them in line with Torchlight Tales.
3: Right. Now, this is going to be this Saturday. I don't think we've mentioned that this Saturday.
4: This Saturday, October the 17th at Jeffers Bend Environmental Center. And you need to bring your lawn chairs, a blanket, and it's supposed to be perfect weather for this event this year. So dress warmly because it might get a little cool outside.
3: Yeah.
4: But it'll be a great time. But also our sponsors, I wanted to mention our sponsors are supported. We're supported by the City of Hopkinsville, Hopkinsville Water Environmental Authority, the 100 Women of Hopkinsville, and Hopkinsville Rotary Club. And then, you know, Jeffers Bend Steering Committee with the Pennyra RC&D. And we couldn't do anything without our sponsors, and we'll be having volunteers there also. And bring your children. We're going to have a little goodie bag for them, and they can dress up in their costumes so they can wear them more than one time if you want them to dress up in their costumes for that evening.
3: And you might even hear a talking cat, I understand. It might be a talking cat.
4: You might.
2: I really haven't Stuart where that talking cat comes from. Mm-hmm. But for every year we've been doing that, it shows up. Okay. I don't know whether living in the woods out there or what, but it's around.
3: Oh, you got me there, Charlie. Bellwitch Costume Affair, 1800s period attire. I guess you would encourage those that want to dress up for the occasion.
4: If they
3: want to
4: dress up, that's fine. Come on, if you want to dress up. And like I said, the children can dress up if you want them to, but it's children friendly also, and we'll have little gift bags for all the children that will be there.
2: You know, in addition to the children dressing up, we have several adults that love to do that too.
3: Right.
2: And so we really appreciate them. And not only do they dress up, then they kind of roam around in the crowd interacting with the people that are there. Mm-hmm. So we really, really appreciate that.
3: Sure. So, again, this gets underway at 6. Don't forget Tour of Trees and Tombstones at Riverside Cemetery. That will be from 4 until 6.
2: Right.
3: And then this is at Jeffers Bend, obviously. $5 per car.
2: Yes.
3: And free for military.

0: We'll be having some crafts and Santa, and everybody will be there.
1: Yeah, of course. So we'll have you back on to talk about that again. As I say, get closer, but it's coming.
0: It's almost here.
1: It's almost here. Yeah. It's coming quick. So again, want to welcome everyone out this Saturday, 6 o'clock, Torchlight Tales, the Bellwitch Costume Affair at Jeffers Bend. Of course, an opportunity to hear county historian William Turner and Wayne Goolsby. And the year that I went, those two teamed up to do the story and did a wonderful job with that.
2: Yeah. Diane just talked to Mr. Turner recently, and he's really, like all years, he's looking forward to coming and making this presentation.
1: Yeah, very good. So, again, 6 o'clock on Saturday night. Guys, anything else you want to mention this morning?
0: That's it. Thank you for allowing us to come in, and thanks for supporting all of our events.
1: Anytime. Good to see you. No, I'm sure we'll see you again here in the not-too-distant future.
0: That's right.
1: To talk
0: we'll
1: about
0: be back.
1: Christmas at the Bend. We appreciate you. Thank you.
0: Thank you.
2: Appreciate
1: it. You're welcome. Charles Turner and Diane Crony Turner joining us this morning at 8:23.
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0: Bonus hour of the Early Bird Show rolls on for this Wednesday morning. I'm Jeff Sisk, and for Joe Wilson, who is off this week, he'll return on Monday. Of course, Hannah Hagman joining us as well. We appreciate Charles and Diane coming in to talk about the Torchlight Tales coming up this Saturday night out at Jeffers Bend. If you've never been to that event, you need to go. It's just a treat to hear the telling of the Bell Witch story by William Turner and Wayne Goolsby. The last several years has teamed up to help with that as well. And like they said, you never know. You kind of need to be looking over your shoulder from time to time, because there just might
1: be
0: somebody might just tap you on the shoulder. Hannah, I know you've heard the story before,
1: oh,
0: the
1: yes.
0: Bell Witch story. Mm-hmm. Have you been to Jeffers Bend for that?
1: Yeah. I have been to that, and it's a lot of fun.
0: It is a lot of fun.
1: Diane's right, though. Bundle up.
0: Yeah,
1: bundle up. It's going to be chilly.
0: Sure. It is going to be a little chilly on Saturday, which is a good thing.
1: Perfect.
0: I mean, it's perfect. They have the fire pit going, mm-hmm. and they tell the great story. Yeah, it's a big fire too. Yeah, but I'm serious. You might see a ghost or a goblin or a figure out of the fire.
1: I've heard several renditions of the Bell Witch story, mm-hmm. but all of them were by Mr. Turner.
0: Oh yeah, yeah.
1: So I mean, I actually have a recording of that.
0: Yeah, we've got that around here mm-hmm. somewhere.
1: If anybody wants it, let me know. I'll post it.
0: Yeah, we do have that. We have recorded him several times. Mm-hmm. I think he actually came out here
1: several times
0: and told the story just for our audience. Mm-hmm. Of course, we've recorded it at several of the different events that he has, I say officiated or talked about with that. Yeah.
1: If there's one thing that I know we got, it's William Turner talking.
0: I know it. That is right. That is correct.
1: Somewhere for sure.
0: Let's take a quick look at the 98.7 Light FM Weather Center forecast for today. Overcast skies with scattered thunderstorms likely and a high of 86. Tonight, cloudy skies with a chance of scattered thunderstorms and a low of 68. Thursday, clearing skies with scattered thunderstorms early and a high of 90. And then Friday, cloudy skies, high of 65. I think a front is moving through, but it doesn't have a lot of moisture with it. Or there's

0: not a lot of moisture to work with.
1: Yeah.
0: So won't get much rain, if any.
1: It felt all, you feel how sticky it was this morning, uh-huh. muggy. That's mm-hmm. our moisture trying to do something.
0: Trying to do
1: but
0: something,
1: we'll
0: yeah.
1: see if it does.
0: Saturday, and of course, a lot of things going on. The band contest, you've got the Torchlight Tales, all kinds of things going on.
1: All kinds of stuff.
0: Sunny skies Saturday and a high of 62. Sunday, sunny skies, a high of 70. And then Monday, partly cloudy, a high of 72. So the weekend looks like a Chamber of Commerce weekend here in Christian County,
1: gorgeous.
0: As far as the weather is concerned.
1: Mm-hmm.
0: So get out and enjoy the weather this weekend.
1: My favorite temperatures are in the 60s.
0: I like that too. Yeah, mm-hmm. yeah. I'll take a 70, 72. That's good.
1: Yeah.
0: I'll take that as well. And I left you the question over there.
1: I've got it.
0: We'll get to that here in just a few minutes. But I want to run down today's holidays. Of course, Hannah has her version of the mm-hmm, holidays.
1: Mm-hmm. Yours is longer.
0: Yeah. Mine's a little bit longer, but I also don't have the same ones that you do.
1: Yeah, you never
0: so
1: know.
0: I don't understand. Of course, we're getting them from two different sites.
1: Mm-hmm.
0: I've got yours, you know, take your parents to lunch day.
1: Mm-hmm.
0: I kind of like that one. I don't have, that one's not on my list.
1: That one's not on yours.
0: Yeah, that one's not on my list. Yeah. It's a be bald and be free day.
1: All right.
0: So if you are bald, be free.
1: Celebrate.
0: Just celebrate.
1: Today's your day.
0: Yeah, as you say, Hannah, in your own way. It's National Dessert Day.
1: Excellent.
0: So I guess, does that mean, with it being National Dessert Day, that you eat dessert first and then your meal?
1: I reckon you can do whatever you want.
0: I guess you could do whatever mm-hmm, you want. Yeah. Mm-hmm. I know one thing I'm not going to do because it is National Chocolate Covered Insect Day.
1: Yeah, you know what? I'm good.
0: Yeah, I don't need that. No.
1: If you enjoy, good for you, more for you.
0: Yeah.
1: I'm good.
0: Yeah. I like peanuts covered in chocolate.
1: Yeah.
0: I'll even do the raisins with chocolate and peanut butter covered
1: not
0: in chocolate.
1: Not a cricket, though?
0: Not a cricket.
1: Okay.
0: No, not a cricket. No, no. Not a cricket or a grasshopper.
1: Okay.
0: Yeah.
1: You can cover all the bases.
0: Yeah. Not a fan.
1: Okay.
0: It's National Frump Day today.
1: All right.
0: And it's also National Lowercase Day.
1: Sure. We love our lowercase.
0: Uh-huh.
1: Quit hitting the uppercase.
0: You know, Mike, when he wrote his copy,
1: mm-hmm.
0: it was in lowercase.
1: Was it?
0: Yeah.
1: Hmm. See, our copy.
0: I never asked him why.
1: And our briefs are in uppercase.
0: Uh-huh.
1: But our regular stories that we read.
0: That is correct.
1: They're just regular.
0: Yeah, yeah. It's,
1: you know
0: yeah.
1: what I mean? They're just regular.
0: Any reason why you guys do it that way?
1: In uppercase?
0: Uh-huh.
1: Because Adam May told me to.
0: Okay. Just so I can tell the difference between the two, maybe?
1: I don't know. I have no idea. I never asked him. I assume he learned it from Jim Love. So, you know what? The traditions live on.
0: And what we're talking about in radio world, the briefs are a shorter version of the mm-hmm, longer mm-hmm, story mm-hmm, mm-hmm. that you normally, that what you see online is the longer
1: is
0: version.
1: Long. Yeah, that's yeah, the full
0: that's
1: version.
0: That's the full version.
1: We have like a summary yeah. that we call the briefs. And
0: right.
1: if you can listen to my live news at like 5:33 a.m., mm-hmm. those are the briefs,
0: yeah.
1: right? Those are the quick, right. so you can get as much news yeah. as possible. But I assume they're in all caps because of... typewriters.
0: Right, sure.
1: I assume that's like a lingering from that, but you'd have to ask Adam May.
0: Yeah.
1: And he would have to ask Jim Love.
0: You know, I prefer all uppercase because
1: mm-hmm.
0: it's easier for me to see.
1: To see, yeah, for
0: yeah,
1: sure.
0: Yeah. The font's a little small when you just do the normal.
1: Yeah.
0: The normal. I call it the 7:15 news.
1: Mm-hmm, mm-hmm,
0: yeah.
1: Mm-hmm.
0: Is different. So, but yeah, it is a lowercase day today. So if you write everything in lowercase, then
1: congrats.
0: Today's your day.
1: My fellow millennials writing your uh-huh. text messages.
0: Right.
1: Sure. You've been prepared for this.
0: Yeah. Yeah. Oh, yeah. That is right. Yeah. I had a couple of jokes for you this morning. Hannah, I'm so good at fixing things. My motto is, if it's broke, I'll still fix it.
1: Oh. Ooh. Ooh, Jeff. You're going to ding yourself?
0: Well, I mean, you're welcome to. I think the next one probably could do
1: could
0: that.
1: Save it or make
0: no,
1: it worse.
0: No, well, I don't know.
1: Let's see.
0: It seems like when I saw this one this morning, it wasn't one that I had on my list of jokes.
1: Okay.
0: But I think it was one that was sent in.
1: Okay.
0: So you probably will know this when you hear it.
1: Got it.
0: Because I think you're the one that even read the joke, and it might have been one that your mother sent in.
1: Okay.
0: Where did the pumpkins have their meeting?
1: I don't know.
0: They had them in the gourd room.
1: Oh. I think that might have been one of my mom's, actually.
0: I think that was one of your mom's.
1: Or one similar. One similar, maybe.
0: To that, yeah.
1: We got a couple of jokes sent in.
0: Did you?
1: I really like this one. I'm going to read this one for
0: you. Okay, please.
1: I went to an emotional wedding last weekend. The cake was in tears.
0: Oh, that's funny.
1: I actually like that one. That one's really funny. And then there's this one. What's a vampire's favorite fruit?
0: Yeah.
1: A nectarine.
0: Oh.
1: Oof.
0: Oh, my. That one, it says, it came out of a book.
1: It came out of a book.
0: And I guess a young lady by the name of Casey, she was 14 years old. She came up with that one.
1: So, good deal, Casey.
0: Now, Casey didn't send it to us, wherever they found this in this book, they made a copy. Or it actually, it looks like something maybe you would have gotten at a restaurant or somewhere if you
1: like a little
0: coloring book, you know, to keep the kids occupied until the food gets there.
1: Sure. Mm-hmm.
0: Yeah, that's what that kind of looks like. Yeah, but yeah, the vampire, the little vampire kid, is holding a nectarine,
1: which is just like a kind of orange, I think.
0: Yeah, it is. Yeah, it's a different. It's just orange.
1: Kind of orange.
0: It's just a kind of orange. It's a flavor of orange. Yeah.
1: Yeah.
0: All right, 8:33. Let's do our quiz this morning. 270-886-9467. 270-886-9467. That is the number to text in your name and the answer to today's trivia question. Remember, you're not eligible if you've already won a $15 gift card from the Krusty Pig this month, or if your name is already in the cup for this week. We have five different winners. Each of the five winners will receive a box of chocolates from J. Schrecker Jewelry in downtown Hopkinsville. They have provided us with Ruth Hunt candies that we are giving away each day. And then we'll take those five names, we put them in the cup, and then we'll shake them up. And Joe's already got a set for Friday, too.
1: Okay, good
0: deal. It's going to be the same thing as last week. I think he just forgot to delete it. So what we'll do then, we'll draw for a $15 gift card to the Krusty Pig.
1: Sounds fun.
0: And we'll do that on Friday. So we need another person to win. And today is Wednesday, so this will be the third person to go in the cup. And here is today's question. Who is the first host of America's Got Talent?
1: Who was it?
0: Yep. Who was the first host, not judges, but a host of America's Got Talent? 270-886-9467. 270-886-9467. That is the number to text in your name and the answer to today's trivia question. Who is the first host of America's Got Talent?
1: People are thinking.
0: Uh-huh.
1: Here they come. Here they come.
0: Yep. Well,
1: all at once. Boom.
0: Yeah. Well, where did... Oh, yep. And I must have clicked on it because it went away. But and he went by this... He went by this name.
1: Mm-hmm.
0: So just because they didn't put his full name on there, I'm going to take it.
1: Okay.
0: Michelle Braun
1: is
0: going to be our winner today. She just put Regis.
1: Everyone knows who that is.
0: That's what he went by.
1: Yeah.
0: But Regis Philbin is the answer this morning. He was the first host of America's Got Talent.
1: Everybody knew that except for someone said David Hasselhoff.
0: Yeah, well, that's a good guess.
1: That's
0: though.
1: A good guess.
0: That
1: and
0: is
1: somebody
0: a good
1: else said
0: guess.
1: Jerry Springer.
0: Ooh, that would have been fun.
1: That would have been fun. That would have been a very different vibe. That would have been fun.
0: After they check your DNA, they're going to check your DNA first.
1: Who knows?
0: And then you sing. Yeah, and then you sing. Yeah, that would have been interesting.
1: That would have been fun.
0: Fights and all.
1: Would have been a very different vibe.
0: It would have been a little different vibe. It sure would. Yeah.
1: Funny.
0: Yeah.
1: But there you go. So Michelle Braun.
0: Yeah, but Michelle's our winner today. I'll let you write that down when you get
1: I got
0: an opportunity.
1: It.
0: All right.
1: It's in.
0: And put it in the cup.
1: Are you ready for the birthdays?
0: I'm ready for the birthdays.
1: Birthdays brought to you by Valor Hall Conference and Event Center. Great for weddings, business meetings, private parties, military balls, and many functions. Happy birthday today to Charlie Daniel. Happy birthday to Matt Baker. Happy birthday to Tony Harbold. Happy birthday, Greg Lester. Happy birthday today to Justin Stevens. Happy birthday to Jason Hancock. That's from Lynn and all the family. Happy birthday to Julie Williamson from the neighborhood. And happy birthday today to Connie Skinner. Happy birthday to everybody celebrating today.
0: All right, it is 8:36, and we'll take a break, and we'll come back with our next guest. That's all coming up next here on 98.7 Light FM.
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10: Here's your WHOP Weather Center forecast. Chance of thunderstorms today. Otherwise, sunshine mixed with clouds at times. Daytime highs approaching 86. Winds out of the southwest, 5 to 10 miles an hour. Chance of thunderstorms tonight. Lows level off around 68. Cloudy skies. Chance of thunderstorms tomorrow, 90. Partly cloudy skies. That's the forecast. I'm meteorologist Megan Mulford for 98.7 Light FM. Right now, it's 75 degrees.
0: 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And glad to have a longtime friend back in the studio with us this morning, Kristen Lilly. She has been coming out here representing the YMCA for a long time, and you've held just about every title that you can.
11: Yes, sir.
0: Out at the YMCA. What is your title right now?
11: I'm associate director right now.
0: Okay.
11: So, but yes, I've been with the Y a long time, and I've sat in the seat many, many times. Yeah. So it's been a while, but I'm back today.
0: Yeah, well,
11: so.
0: We're glad to have you here.
11: Yes,
0: because I know this time of the year, when you're talking about the fall, you guys have a lot of things going on. I'm just going to give you the mic and just let you tell us about things going on.
11: Sounds good. Well, next weekend, we have a really busy weekend. We have three events going on. So on the 24th that morning, we have a ribbon cutting. We have our new trail that was donated to us. Super excited about that. The family will be here, and we're going to do a great ribbon cutting and just come out and see us, be a part of that, and the opening of our trail, which a lot of people are already using. So it's a great, great thing.
0: Yeah, I know as I drive by, of course, I saw some construction equipment out there, some small construction equipment. So I thought, okay, I wonder what they're doing. I thought maybe you're working on the ball fields or something.
11: Yeah.
0: And then I think it was Cheryl, when she was here last, she said that a family had donated some money to kind of extend the trail where it goes along the riverbank.
11: It does. It's
0: and
11: beautiful
0: some,
11: back
0: some
11: there.
0: Some seating.
11: Yes.
0: I think there's some benches where you can go and you can sit down. So if you've seen the gravel going off into the woods, that's what it is.
11: Yeah, it is all paved now. So
0: Oh, it is? Yes, it is.
11: It's all paved, so it's wonderful out there. Try to get out there once a day and do a little walk around.
0: There you go. Yeah, yes. People can get out and walk in the peacefulness of the river and go out and be able to see the whole campus of the YMCA. Now, you said you had three events going on.
11: We do.
0: That's one on the 24th.
11: Yep, that evening we have our murder mystery dinner. That is a fundraiser for our outreach program. So super excited about that. This is our third year doing that, and we still have some tickets available, so you can give us a call and see what we can do to help you out. We have a couple of seats available. It's a fun event, and it's a great way to support the YMCA.
0: Yeah. And I'm assuming with the show, you get dinner with
11: you get
0: that
11: dinner,
0: as well.
11: Dessert, there's
0: supper,
11: the
0: whatever
11: things.
0: You want to call it.
11: Yes.
0: Yeah.
11: So, it's a great event. So,
0: okay, good, good. And that's two. Yep. What's the other? You must have something in between.
11: That on Sunday, from 5 to 7, we have a trunk or treat for the community. So our staff is super excited. They want to do that. It's just a fall event to have everybody out and just be a bunch of community and fellowship. That's what we're about. So come on out as you're doing all the trunk or treats that weekend and stop by and see us from 5 to 7.
0: Yeah. So great day, a long day.
11: Yes.
0: But a lot of
11: long weekend.
0: Long weekend, yes. But a lot of great things going on there for that. And then I know as we get closer to Thanksgiving and Christmas, you guys have some events too.
11: We do. Well, the next weekend on the 30th, we have a glow party for the kids. So that's a parents' night out. Get signed up for that on the 30th. So next couple weekends are very, very busy. November the 3rd, we have a health seminar. It's a physical therapy with Stephanie Humphreys. She's going to come out and do a health seminar. And then be looking for our giving tree and some other things that we do, blessing boxes around the holiday time. So I can't believe I'm talking about Thanksgiving and Christmas, but it's coming quickly. So it'll be the new year before you know it. Don't sit on the couch. Get out. Let's give you a tour and get you moving.
0: Yeah. And of course, you can, if you want to become a member of the Y, you can do that at any time. You can do it today.
11: Yeah. Don't wait. Come on. It's going to get cool. Everybody stays in. The time's about to change. To me, that's a yucky time. I don't enjoy that. So keep moving. You know, winter's hard. A lot of people stay in, lock the doors, but start now. Don't wait. Octavia, our personal trainer, she's starting a new program. It's called Wellness 30. You get personal training, you get nutrition, you get our InBody machine. She's here to help along with all our other personal trainer and our nutrition.
0: Right. And of course, you're not just a gym.
11: We always like to say
0: you know, when you think of the YMCA, you think, okay, they're grown men and they're playing basketball.
11: It's so much more than that.
0: You set the courts up and you're able to play pickleball some during the week. Yep. You have the walking trail, not the walking trail, but the walking track around the top. Yep. You can do that, and you're basically up there on your own. You're not bothering anybody.
11: But another great program we have for the community is our tutoring, after school tutoring. That will be released this week. So give us a call if you have a student in school that just needs a little extra help before we get into the holidays, and that will follow into the new year too. That is free to anyone in the community, so you don't have to be a member to be part of that program.
0: And talk a little bit about I don't know that you get the proper credit that you should on your afternoon meals.
11: Yes.
0: Where the kids can come and get something to eat before they go home.
11: That's about to ramp back up. We've got another program that we're working on, so stay tuned for that so that we can, like I said, it's all about the community and how we can help the community. It's not just about lifting weights, but we truly believe in keeping healthy spirit, mind, and body in everything that we do.
0: Do you have a website or Facebook?
11: What's
0: the best way to get information?
11: Yes, our website is HopkinsvilleYMCA.org. Our Facebook is Hopkinsville Family YMCA. You can always give us a call at 270-887-5382, or the one way that we love, stop in and see us at the front desk. We'd love to see your face and talk with you and just share all the things we have going on.
0: Before we let you go, the murder mystery tickets. Let's talk again about where you can get tickets.
11: Yeah, just give us a call at the Y. Stop by. Anybody can help you at the front desk. You can always give a call to Cheryl, too. She's kind of leading that program. So we'd love to get you seated and let you be there that night. We have a silent auction. We have things for sale that kind of help the program too and raise monies for that night.
0: All right. Well, good. Well, Kristen, we appreciate you coming out this morning. Hope you'll come back again.
11: Yeah. Let me out of the office sometime.
0: There you go. We love talking to you.
11: Yes,
0: good
11: sir.
0: Seeing you again.
11: You too.
0: Kristen Lilly joining us from the YMCA this morning at 8:45.
11: Sir, thank you.
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0: It is coming up on 8:48 here at 98.7 Light FM as the bonus hour of the Early Bird Show rolls on for this Wednesday morning. Again, we're expecting some rain to move in a little bit later on today. Scattered thunderstorms are likely today with a high of 86. Looking at a high tomorrow of 90 degrees, but that's after the rain moves out and the sun comes back out later in the day tomorrow. That's when we expect the high temperature, because we're looking for a low of 68 tonight under with scattered thunderstorms. And then watch out. Things kind of drop out after that. Friday, cloudy skies and a high of only 65. 62 Saturday with a high, 70 on Sunday, and Monday at 72. So some great fall weather coming up, but then Hannah kind of disappointed me when she said that the National Weather Service said, well, she's only the messenger. She said that it was going to warm back up again next week, and we're going to have temperatures back into the 80s. But we'll take what we can get when we can get it, and it looks like some great weather coming up here after the next couple of days. Then on Friday, clearing skies and a high of 65. Of course, high school football coming up on Friday night. Christian County at home, hosting McCracken County homecoming. So all the festivities that go along with homecoming will be taking place that night. Then the big band contest coming up on Saturday out at the Stadium of Champions with the Christian County Tigers hosting their big band contest. 22 bands will be competing, and that makes it one of the largest, if not the largest, band contest in the state of Kentucky to this point this year. Don't forget, coming up tonight, the Will Stein Show. That comes your way at 5 o'clock here on 98.7 Light FM. And then it's BBN Radio. That will come your way at 6 o'clock, and that will be tonight also on 98.7 Light FM. Don't forget, soccer tonight. We're down to the final two in the girls and boys tournament championship night in the 8th District Soccer Tournament. Christian County and UHA in the girls game. That's at 5:30 on post at Fort Campbell. $10 to get you in to watch the action. And then the boys, Christian County and UHA, will play after the girls contest for the District 8 championship. Those teams will advance to next week's regional tournament action. Understand, though, that they're going to play some opening round games on Saturday of this week. So be looking for details on that. We'll pass that information along once the brackets are set and the times are set for those games. We'll pass that information along to you as well. The tournaments this year will be out of town. Don't get me wrong, but I think the girls is in Henderson and the boys is in Madisonville. If that's different, I'll get it corrected when I get that information in front of me. But I believe the girls go to Henderson, and the boys portion of the tournament is in Madisonville this year for the second region tournament. Well, that's going to do it for the show today. Hannah and I'll be back tomorrow morning at 5:30. We'll get your day started off right with plenty of news, weather, and sports right here on 98.7 Light FM. But right now it is time for the entertainment update.
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19: Evanescence tops the bill and will be joined by The Offspring, Death Cab for Cutie, and Modest Mouse. Other acts in the lineup include Slightly Stupid, Young the Giant, The Warning, and Temper City. The night also features a special performance from Smashing Pumpkins frontman Billy Corgan. Alter Ego takes place January the 16th in Los Angeles with ticket presales starting October 20th. I'm Mark Mayfield.
9: 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The band's announced a 45-date trek with special guests Goo Goo Dolls and the Struts. The tour will kick off on March 2nd in Allentown, Pennsylvania, and wraps up on July 2nd in Indianapolis. The band will donate $1 from every ticket sold to the City of Hope Cancer Research Center. And take a bow, Guillermo. A fan favorite has been eliminated from Dancing with the Stars. Jimmy Kimmel's sidekick, Guillermo Rodriguez, and his partner had the lowest score in this week's competition, like they have most weeks this season. But this time, the fans couldn't save him. That's entertainment. 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
27: Here's your WHOP Weather Center forecast. Chance of thunderstorms today. Otherwise, sunshine mixed with clouds at times. Daytime highs approaching 86. Winds out of the southwest, 5 to 10 miles an hour. Chance of thunderstorms tonight. Lows level off around 68. Cloudy skies. Chance of thunderstorms tomorrow, 90. Partly cloudy skies. That's the forecast. I'm meteorologist Megan Mulford for 98.7 Light FM. Right now, it's 75 degrees.
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one great hit after another to keep you motivated in your Wednesday workday. Liz Stark with Olivia Rodrigo coming up. Rick Astley on the way right now. Matchbox 20.

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11: Here's your WHOP Weather Center forecast. Chance of thunderstorms today. Otherwise, sunshine mixed with clouds at times. Daytime highs approaching 86. Winds out of the southwest, 5 to 10 miles an hour. Chance of thunderstorms tonight. Lows level off around 68. Cloudy skies. Chance of thunderstorms tomorrow, 90. Partly cloudy skies. That's the forecast. I'm meteorologist Megan Mulford for 98.7 Light FM. Right now, 78.
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0: Cause I gotta have faith. Ooh, I gotta have faith. Cause I gotta have faith, faith, faith. I gotta have faith, faith, faith.
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0: keeping you company as you kind of plan out your day, decide what you need to prioritize, what has to be done by the time you leave work today, and what maybe you could put off until tomorrow. Coming up, Rihanna.
1: Good evening. I'm Dr. Alistair Thorns. It says here in your chart that you've been, how shall I say, misbehaving lately?

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11: Here's your WHOP Weather Center forecast. Chance of thunderstorms today. Otherwise, sunshine mixed with clouds at times. Daytime highs approaching 86. Winds out of the southwest, 5 to 10 miles an hour. Chance of thunderstorms tonight. Lows level off around 68. Cloudy skies. Chance of thunderstorms tomorrow, 90. Partly cloudy skies. That's the forecast. I'm meteorologist Megan Mulford for 98.7 Light FM. 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

0: 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Thanks for setting a preset. 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
13: Here's your WHOP Weather Center forecast. Thunderstorms likely this afternoon, otherwise sunshine mixed with clouds at times. Highs level off around 86. Southwest winds 8 to 15 miles an hour. Chance of thunderstorms tonight, lows level off around 68. Overcast. Chance of thunderstorms tomorrow, daytime highs approaching 90. A blend of clouds and sun. That's the forecast. I'm meteorologist Megan Mulford for 98.7 Light FM. 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

0: One great hit after another for your workday. Liz Stark, glad to be with you. Sarah, thank you for writing to me. Yesterday, I mentioned that you can actually stream It's the Great Pumpkin, Charlie Brown, this weekend on Apple TV, even if you do not have a subscription. And Sarah wrote wanting to know, what about a Charlie Brown Thanksgiving or a Charlie Brown Christmas? Go ahead and put these on a post-it note. Put it in your calendars. A Charlie Brown Thanksgiving on November 14th and November 15th, then a Charlie Brown Christmas December 12th and December 13th. That is when Apple TV subscribers can watch anytime. But even if you don't have a subscription, you'll be able to watch it on those weekends. And again, it's The Great Pumpkin, Charlie Brown, coming this weekend. More great hits from today and yesterday coming up. Outcast.
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2: The Hopkinsville Division of Parks and Recreation, Military Affairs, the City of Hopkinsville, and Christian Fiscal Court will host the Veterans Honor Parade on Saturday, November 7th at 10 a.m. in downtown Hopkinsville. The parade will honor and recognize the service and sacrifice of local veterans. The approximately half-mile route will begin at the War Memorial Building and travel down Virginia Street before turning left onto 9th Street and concluding at the Christian County Justice Center. All veterans are invited to participate. A float will be available for veterans who prefer to ride rather than walk the parade route. Following the parade, veterans will be recognized during a brief closing ceremony at the Christian County Justice Center. Supporting sponsors for this year's Veterans Honor Parade include VFW Post 1913, VFW Hoptown Auxiliary, Hopkinsville DAV, and the WHOP family of stations. For more information about the Veterans Honor Parade, please contact the Hopkinsville Division of Parks and Recreation at 270-887-4290 or Military Affairs at 270-885-9096.
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13: Here's your WHOP Weather Center forecast. Thunderstorms likely this afternoon, otherwise sunshine mixed with clouds at times. Highs level off around 86. Southwest winds 8 to 15 miles an hour. Chance of thunderstorms tonight, lows level off around 68. Overcast. Chance of thunderstorms tomorrow, daytime highs approaching 90. A blend of clouds and sun. That's the forecast. I'm meteorologist Megan Mulford for 98.7 Light FM. 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

It's a perfect mix of music to keep you motivated for all those tasks and to-dos. Liz Stark, glad to share a little bit of your Wednesday workday with you.

0: Aerosmith, part of a better mix of yesterday and today for your workday. Beyonce coming up.
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15: Here's your WHOP Weather Center forecast. Thunderstorms likely this afternoon. Otherwise, sunshine mixed with clouds at times. Highs level off around 86. Southwest winds 8 to 15 miles an hour. Chance of thunderstorms tonight. Lows level off around 68. Overcast. Chance of thunderstorms tomorrow. Daytime highs approaching 90. A blend of clouds and sun. That's the forecast. I'm meteorologist Megan Mulford for 98.7 Light FM. Right now, 86.
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0: a perfect mix of music to keep you company while you work. I'm Liz Stark. I've got Gin Blossoms on the way, a throwback from OMD, and Alex Warren coming up.
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Oh my, my, oh my, my love. 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

0: Alex Warren, Ordinary, part of a better mix of today and yesterday. Liz Stark, glad to be with you. And we're going back to Crystal Lake beginning today. That series dropping on Peacock. Again, this is a prequel to the iconic horror franchise, Friday the 13th. And so far, the critics seem to love it. It has a Rotten Tomatoes score of 87%. That makes it the highest rated project in the entire franchise, even more than the films. Of course, that could change as more and more people are able to watch it again. The Crystal Lake drama drops on Peacock today.
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16: Here's your WHOP Weather Center forecast. Cloudy skies with a few peaks of sun this afternoon, with thunderstorms likely. Highs level off around 86. Winds out of the southwest, 8 to 15 miles an hour. Cloudy skies expected tonight. Chance for storms. Lows around 68. Sunshine mixed with clouds at times tomorrow. Chance of thunderstorms. High of 90. That's the forecast. I'm meteorologist Megan Mulford for 98.7 Light FM. Currently, it's 86 degrees.
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1: NBC News Radio. I'm Chris Caraccio.
2: New inflation numbers are coming in a bit hotter than expected. The consumer price index for September rose to a 12-month rate of 3.7%. Wall Street analysts had expected it to come in at 3.6%. Soaring energy costs are mainly the reason for the inflation uptick, with gasoline prices up 9.1%. Food prices were up 2.5% from a year ago. President Trump will be stumping in two states later today. He'll be in Arizona, then Montana, as he continues his midterm blitz. Future stops are planned in Kentucky, Kansas, North Carolina, and elsewhere. Americans will spend an estimated $13.5 billion on Halloween this year. That's according to the National Retail Federation, which expects spending to increase this year by some $400 million. Some three-quarters of consumers say they plan to celebrate, which includes everything from handing out candy and carving pumpkins to watching scary movies and, of course, dressing up in costumes. I'm Chris Caraccio, NBC News Radio.
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4: And good afternoon. This is WHOP News. 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My name is Hannah Hagman reporting. With proceedings continued in Christian Circuit Court Wednesday, the lawyers involved in the murder case for DeQuavion Bronaugh are looking to either settle it or set a trial date. Bronaugh is charged with murder in the June shooting death of Nevaeh Gill, and he's also facing two counts of first-degree wanton endangerment and tampering with physical evidence in the events that occurred on June 22nd on Calvin Drive. Defense Attorney Sands Chuning requested a continuance Wednesday to allow for Commonwealth's Attorney Maureen Leamy time to speak with the victim's family and potentially come to a resolution in this case.
5: Ms. Leamy and I exchanged emails. She has not had an opportunity to meet with the victim's family. I was going to suggest we roll this to November 4th for her to be able to meet with them and give me an offer. If we're unable to make any resolution, we'll probably be setting a trial date at that time.
6: Do it on November the 10th.
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7: We try to meet them where they are rather than relying on them to come to us. So every month we deliver books directly to the families through labor and delivery. These little books come with their own personal book, some kind of toy, and a registration, as well as some information about some resources that we have at the library, including our parent support group. We want to give them an opportunity to introduce these families to the program while also providing an additional literary resource and helping them connect with the library while building their own library of their own.
4: On October 17th, starting at 6 p.m., you might just hear a bump in the night or the sound of a witch's cackle as Jeffers Bend Environmental Center invites the community to come hear the story of the Bell Witch, the return of Torchlight Tales. Local historian William Turner has been telling of this legend for years, and he'll be joined by storyteller Wayne Goolsby. Charles Turner and Diane Crony Turner are with the Jeffers Bend Steering Committee and say this is one of their most popular events, and with temperatures set to drop and a bonfire ready to roll, this might be their biggest yet.
8: A lot of individuals just love to come to hear him. Mm-hmm. Many of those was his students,
9: right?
8: And so he tells the Bell Witch story. And a lot of times he's joined by a Wayne Goolsby. Mm-hmm. And so we're looking forward to it. As you said earlier, that's one of our more exciting events.
9: Yeah.
8: There's a lot of individuals in the community, even though we have 6 events, they just want to come to the Torchlight Tales. Yes.
4: As longtime Aaron McNeil House Executive Director Kurt Anderson looks to retire, the organization announced on Tuesday that Tamara Watts Hunter will step into that role. Watts Hunter will work with Anderson until his service ends next month, with her tenure officially beginning on October 26th. Watts Hunter has served as administrative assistant for roughly 9 years with Aaron McNeil House. She will oversee organizational operations, guide strategic initiatives, and work closely with staff and community partners. Following an investigation, Christian County Sheriff's Office deputies charged 44-year-old Arturo Cruz Vargas of Crofton with 1,134 counts of possessing material portraying a sexual performance by a minor under the age of 12. Cruz Vargas was initially arrested on October 7th after the Sheriff's Office received a tip from the Kentucky Internet Crimes Against Children Task Force. The Sheriff's Office later acquired a search warrant for Cruz Vargas's phone, which reportedly revealed that he had downloaded 1,134 files containing child sex material. A midnight single-vehicle crash on I-169 in Christian County Wednesday morning sent one person to the hospital. It happened in the area of the Lover's Lane exit, and Public Information Officer John Gotze says preliminary investigation determined that the SUV had been heading northbound when it entered the median for an unknown reason, hit a guardrail before striking the Lover's Lane bridge, which caused the vehicle to overturn. The driver, who has not yet been identified, was taken to a local hospital for treatment of injuries. And that's your news. My name is Hannah Hagman reporting.
9: Here's your WHOP Weather Center forecast. Cloudy skies with a few peaks of sun this afternoon, with thunderstorms likely. Highs level off around 86. Winds out of the southwest, 8 to 15 miles an hour. Cloudy skies expected tonight. Chance for storms. Lows around 68. Sunshine mixed with clouds at times tomorrow. Chance of thunderstorms. High of 90. That's the forecast. I'm meteorologist Megan Mulford for 98.7 Light FM. Currently, it's 86 degrees.
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0: Ella Langley, choosing Texas, part of a better mix of today. And yesterday, Liz Stark with Goo Goo Dolls and Naked Eyes coming up.
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3: Here's your WHOP Weather Center forecast. Cloudy skies with a few peaks of sun this afternoon, with thunderstorms likely. Highs level off around 86. Winds out of the southwest, 8 to 15 miles an hour. Cloudy skies expected tonight. Chance for storms. Lows around 68. Sunshine mixed with clouds at times tomorrow. Chance of thunderstorms. High of 90. That's the forecast. I'm meteorologist Megan Mulford for 98.7 Light FM. Currently, it's 86 degrees.
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0: 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We'll keep you company with a better mix of music. 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

0: one great hit after another while you work, or maybe while you're sneaking a scroll of your social media reels. I get lost in those sometimes, but I do it on purpose every now and then just to make sure I can train my algorithm to give me the feed I want, because you don't have to have the drama if you don't want it, right? Just start watching more puppy videos, comment on babies laughing, make sure you know when you can spot the AI and don't share that. But again, you can make that feed as happy as you want it to be. I'm telling you, puppy videos for the win. Coming up, Justin Bieber.
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4: The Hopkinsville Division of Parks and Recreation, Military Affairs, the City of Hopkinsville, and Christian Fiscal Court will host the Veterans Honor Parade on Saturday, November 7th at 10 a.m. in downtown Hopkinsville. The parade will honor and recognize the service and sacrifice of local veterans. The approximately half-mile route will begin at the War Memorial Building and travel down Virginia Street before turning left onto 9th Street and concluding at the Christian County Justice Center. All veterans are invited to participate. A float will be available for veterans who prefer to ride rather than walk the parade route. Following the parade, veterans will be recognized during a brief closing ceremony at the Christian County Justice Center. Supporting sponsors for this year's Veterans Honor Parade include VFW Post 1913, VFW Hoptown Auxiliary, Hopkinsville DAV, and the WHOP family of stations. For more information about the Veterans Honor Parade, please contact the Hopkinsville Division of Parks and Recreation at 270-887-4290 or Military Affairs at 270-885-9096.
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10: Here's your WHOP Weather Center forecast. Cloudy skies with a few peaks of sun this afternoon, with thunderstorms likely. High temperatures reach up to 86. Southwest winds 5 to 10 miles an hour. Mainly cloudy skies expected tonight. Chance of thunderstorms. Lows level off around 68. Partly cloudy skies tomorrow. Slight chance for storms. Highs around 90. That's the forecast. I'm meteorologist Megan Mulford for 98.7 Light FM. Currently, it's 86 degrees.
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1: 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Coming up.
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3: Here's your WHOP Weather Center forecast. Cloudy skies with a few peaks of sun this afternoon, with thunderstorms likely. High temperatures reach up to 86. Southwest winds 5 to 10 miles an hour. Mainly cloudy skies expected tonight. Chance of thunderstorms. Lows level off around 68. Partly cloudy skies tomorrow. Slight chance for storms. Highs around 90. That's the forecast. I'm meteorologist Megan Mulford for 98.7 Light FM. Right now, it's 87 degrees.
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0: Crystal Waters, 100% pure love, part of a better mix of yesterday and today to keep you company while you work. I'm Liz Stark. I've got Eddie Money coming up and Uncle Cracker Debbie Gray going to help us drift away.
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0: one great hit after another to keep you company while you work. Liz Stark, so glad to share some time with you. And we've got some more information on the X-Files reboot. It is happening. It has been picked up by Hulu. We can also expect to see Scully and Mulder. Now, they are not going to be the leads, but there is confirmation that both of the actors said they will be in this reboot at some point in time. No details on that just yet. Cannot wait. More great hits from today and yesterday still to come. Lord on the way.
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5: The Hopkinsville Division of Parks and Recreation, Military Affairs, the City of Hopkinsville, and Christian Fiscal Court will host the Veterans Honor Parade on Saturday, November 7th at 10 a.m. in downtown Hopkinsville. The parade will honor and recognize the service and sacrifice of local veterans. The approximately half-mile route will begin at the War Memorial Building and travel down Virginia Street before turning left onto 9th Street and concluding at the Christian County Justice Center. All veterans are invited to participate. A float will be available for veterans who prefer to ride rather than walk the parade route. Following the parade, veterans will be recognized during a brief closing ceremony at the Christian County Justice Center. Supporting sponsors for this year's Veterans Honor Parade include VFW Post 1913, VFW Hoptown Auxiliary, Hopkinsville DAV, and the WHOP family of stations. For more information about the Veterans Honor Parade, please contact the Hopkinsville Division of Parks and Recreation at 270-887-4290 or Military Affairs at 270-885-9096.
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12: Here's your WHOP Weather Center forecast. High temperatures reach up to 87 this afternoon under overcast skies with thunderstorms likely. Winds out of the southwest, 5 to 10 miles an hour. Chance of thunderstorms tonight, lows level off around 68, mainly cloudy skies expected. Partly cloudy skies tomorrow, slight chance for storms, highs level off around 90. That's the forecast. I'm meteorologist Megan Mulford for 98.7 Light FM. Right now, it's 87 degrees.
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Moonwalking our way through the workday. Keep an eye on the clock as we sneak out the door, maybe. It's Steve. Hope you're having a good one. Here's Leanne Rimes and How Do I Live?

0: was a long, hot summer. Is it going to be a cold, wet winter? It sure sounds like it, thanks to Super El Nino, Giga El Nino. Is that what they're calling it? I'm Steve. Great to have you hanging out today. Hope you're having a good one. Up next, boom, goes the dynamite. It's Tayo Cruz.
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11: Here's your WHOP Weather Center forecast. High temperatures reach up to 87 this afternoon under overcast skies with thunderstorms likely. Winds out of the southwest, 5 to 10 miles an hour. Chance of thunderstorms tonight. Lows level off around 68. Mainly cloudy skies expected. Partly cloudy skies tomorrow. Slight chance for storms. Highs level off around 90. That's the forecast. I'm meteorologist Megan Mulford for 98.7 Light FM. Right now, it's 89 degrees.
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0: New radicals, you get what you give. It's called karma. And sometimes it's pronounced ha-ha. I'm Steve. Hope you're having a good one. Thanks for listening. More great music coming up. 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

0: I think we've all been there, thinking too much, sabotaging ourselves. Teddy Swims and Mr. Know-It-All. Hi, I'm Steve on your Real Good Feel Good station with more great music coming up from Ed Sheeran next.
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3: The Hopkinsville Division of Parks and Recreation, Military Affairs, the City of Hopkinsville, and Christian Fiscal Court will host the Veterans Honor Parade on Saturday, November 7th at 10 a.m. in downtown Hopkinsville. 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The approximately half-mile route will begin at the War Memorial Building and travel down Virginia Street before turning left onto 9th Street and concluding at the Christian County Justice Center. All veterans are invited to participate. A float will be available for veterans who prefer to ride rather than walk the parade route. Following the parade, veterans will be recognized during a brief closing ceremony at the Christian County Justice Center. Supporting sponsors for this year's Veterans Honor Parade include VFW Post 1913, VFW Hoptown Auxiliary, Hopkinsville DAV, and the WHOP family of stations. 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
9: Here's your WHOP Weather Center forecast. Highs around 89 this afternoon, under mainly cloudy skies, with storms likely, westerly winds 5 to 10 miles an hour. Mainly cloudy skies expected again tonight, chance of thunderstorms, lows around 68. Partly cloudy skies tomorrow, slight chance of thunderstorms, highs around 91. That's the forecast. I'm meteorologist Megan Mulford for 98.7 Light FM. Currently, it's 89 degrees.
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0: Bruno Mars, Risk It All, Steve Cassidy with one great song right after another. 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A fun-size Snickers won't fix everything, but it's a pretty good couple of minutes.
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12: Here's your WHOP Weather Center forecast. Highs around 89 this afternoon, under mainly cloudy skies, with storms likely, westerly winds 5 to 10 miles an hour. Mainly cloudy skies expected again tonight. Chance of thunderstorms, lows around 68. Partly cloudy skies tomorrow. Slight chance of thunderstorms, highs around 91. That's the forecast. I'm meteorologist Megan Mulford for 98.7 Light FM. Currently, it's 89 degrees.
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0: Patient zero at number one, Ella Langley at number two with Choose in Texas, but she might bounce back up to number one. Taylor's knocked her down a peg a couple of times over the last year, but Ella's been right back up to number one. We'll see. Coming up, more great music, including the Cardigans and Love Fool next.
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0: Fleetwood Mac, tell me lies, tell me sweet little lies. It is election season, isn't it? Steve Cassidy, more music coming up. It's Adele and Set Fire to the Rain coming up next.
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4: The Hopkinsville Division of Parks and Recreation, Military Affairs, the City of Hopkinsville, and Christian Fiscal Court will host the Veterans Honor Parade on Saturday, November 7th at 10 a.m. in downtown Hopkinsville. The parade will honor and recognize the service and sacrifice of local veterans. The approximately half-mile route will begin at the War Memorial Building and travel down Virginia Street before turning left onto 9th Street and concluding at the Christian County Justice Center. All veterans are invited to participate. A float will be available for veterans who prefer to ride rather than walk the parade route. Following the parade, veterans will be recognized during a brief closing ceremony at the Christian County Justice Center. Supporting sponsors for this year's Veterans Honor Parade include VFW Post 1913, VFW Hoptown Auxiliary, Hopkinsville DAV, and the WHOP family of stations. For more information about the Veterans Honor Parade, please contact the Hopkinsville Division of Parks and Recreation at 270-887-4290 or Military Affairs at 270-885-9096.
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10: Here's your WHOP Weather Center forecast. Chance of thunderstorms tonight. Otherwise, mainly cloudy skies expected. Lows level off around 68. Southeasterly winds at around 5 miles an hour. Sunshine mixed with clouds at times tomorrow. Slight chance for storms. Highs level off around 91. Mainly clear skies tomorrow night. Lows level off around 60. That's the forecast. I'm meteorologist Megan Mulford for 98.7 Light FM. 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
1: 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I'm Chris Caraccio.
2: President Trump is stumping in two states today as the midterm elections are now just less than 3 weeks away. He'll be in Bullhead City, Arizona for a rally where Congressman Andy Biggs, the Republican nominee in the state's governor's race, will also be speaking. Trump then heads to Montana for a second rally with congressional candidate Aaron Flint. Cornell University faculty members have started discussing a no-confidence resolution criticizing Cornell's response to sexual violence. About 150 faculty members are reportedly in favor of the resolution, which comes after a group of male students were accused last month of raping a woman at a fraternity house back in 2024. A formal vote on the resolution is set to take place later this month. And a watchdog group is demanding an investigation into newly appointed White House Press Secretary Katie Zachariah. The Campaign for Accountability has filed a complaint with the California State Bar Association demanding a probe into her claims that she's an attorney.
1: I'm Chris Caraccio, NBC News Radio.
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4: Good evening. This is Deontay Berry reporting. And this news is brought to you by Auburn Bank, located at 1002 South Virginia Street in downtown Hopkinsville. Proceedings continued in Christian Circuit Court Wednesday concerning the murder case against Daquavion Bernard, and the lawyers involved are looking to either settle the case or set a trial date. Bernard is charged with murder in the June shooting death of Nevaeh Gill, and he's also facing two counts of first-degree wanton endangerment and tampering with physical evidence in the events that occurred on June 22nd on Calvin Drive. Defense Attorney Sands Chuning requested a continuance to give Commonwealth's Attorney Maureen Leamy time to speak with the victim's family and potentially come to a resolution. You might hear a bump in the night or the sounds of a witch's cackle at Jeffers Bend Environmental Center, as the community is invited to come hear the story of the Bell Witch at Torchlight Tales on October 17th, starting at 6 p.m. Local historian William Turner has been telling this legend for years, and he'll be joined by storyteller Wayne Goolsby. Charles Turner and Diane Crony Turner, with Jeffers Bend Steering Committee, says this is one of their most popular events, and with temperatures set to drop and a bonfire ready to roll, this might be their biggest yet.
5: A lot of individuals just love to come to hear him. Mm-hmm. Many of those was his students.
6: Right.
5: And so he tells the Bell Witch story. And a lot of times he's joined by a Wayne Goolsby. Mm-hmm. And so we're looking forward to it. As you said earlier, that's one of our more exciting events.
6: Yeah.
5: There's a lot of individuals in the community, even though we have six events, they just want to come to the Torchlight Tales. Yes.
4: As longtime Aaron McNeil House Executive Director Kurt Anderson looks to retire, the organization announced on Tuesday that Tamara Watts-Hunter will step into that role. Watts-Hunter will work with Anderson until his service ends next month, with her tenure officially beginning on October 26th. Watts-Hunter has served as Administrative Assistant for roughly 9 years. She'll oversee organizational operations, guide strategic initiatives, and work closely with staff and community partners. The number of confirmed measles cases in Kentucky continues to grow. The Kentucky Department of Public Health released an update Wednesday morning showing that the number of confirmed cases has jumped from 105 to 157, 9 of whom have been hospitalized. The most cases are now in Laurel County with 56 confirmed, followed by 45 cases in Christian County and 25 cases in Trigg County. Of the 157 known cases, 153 of the individuals have not had MMR vaccinations. And following an investigation, Christian County Sheriff's Office deputies charged 44-year-old Arturo Cruz Vargas of Crofton with 1,134 counts of possessing material portraying a sexual performance by a minor under 12 years old. That's been your news, and this is Deontay Berry reporting.
0: Here's your WHOP Weather Center forecast. Chance of thunderstorms tonight. Otherwise, mainly cloudy skies expected. Lows level off around 68. Southeasterly winds at around 5 miles an hour. Sunshine mixed with clouds at times tomorrow. Slight chance for storms. Highs level off around 91. Mainly clear skies tomorrow night. Lows level off around 60. That's the forecast. I'm meteorologist Megan Mulford for 98.7 Light FM. Right now, 89.
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I'm sorry you were offended by my words that were taken out of context. How's that for an apology? It's Chicago. Hard for me to say I'm sorry and not admit guilt.

0: Harry Styles, as it was, it's the spooky season. 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

0: 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One great song right after another, keeping the music coming to wrap up the workday and getting you on the road home. It's Steve with more music coming up. Ed Sheeran's next.
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0: There's wet, wet, wet. Love is all around. Maybe a little bit harder to find these days, here, there, and everywhere, but it's everywhere. Steve Cassidy with more music coming up. Ooh la la, Lady Gaga's coming up.
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10: Here's your WHOP Weather Center forecast. Chance of thunderstorms tonight, otherwise mainly cloudy skies expected. Lows level off around 68, southeasterly winds at around 5 miles an hour. Sunshine mixed with clouds at times tomorrow, slight chance for storms, highs level off around 91. Mainly clear skies tomorrow night, lows level off around 60. That's the forecast. I'm meteorologist Megan Mulford for 98.7 Light FM.
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8: Hello, everybody. Welcome in to the Will Stein Show, presented by UK Healthcare. And we're here to talk Kentucky football for the next hour. And it is quite the popular topic these days, and not just in the Commonwealth. Kentucky has now risen to number 15 in the national rankings, 5-1 on the season, and preparing to head back out on the road to face the Oklahoma Sooners in Norman. It's just the second time Kentucky will have ever played the Sooners out there. Game time 7:30 Eastern, televised on the SEC Network. Coverage will start at 5:30 Eastern on the UK Radio Network. 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Coach Stein is alongside. We'll chat with him when we come back, and we'll get to your questions as we move through the show. 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
8: Minchie, Baxter to his left, got to be a little tired, but he gets the call, bounces it outside, goes in, touchdown, Kentucky, the Wildcats retake the lead. So that was the first Kentucky touchdown after LSU had gotten a field goal, and C.J. Baxter runs 77 yards to the two-yard line as we welcome in Coach Will Stein. You had to call the next play for him and give him a shot to get in, right?
14: Yeah, 100%. First of all, I want to thank everybody for being here. I want to thank Malone's and their support for us. Say it every week. They have an unbelievable food. I love Bruce Drake and Brian McCarty, what they do for us as a program, as a university. It was obviously a great win. A lot of people made plays. It took all three phases. Fans were incredible. And it was one to remember for sure.
8: Yeah, and it's the hot topic, obviously, in the Commonwealth, but you guys are getting a lot of love nationally, 15th in the polls. But as you pointed out this week at your news conference, I guess it was yesterday, it seems like when you guys beat somebody, some people think, well, they must not be as good as we thought. Maybe Kentucky's better than you thought.
14: Yeah, that could be the case for sure. You know, it's one of the things. You really try not to listen to any outside noise and really focus on our team and our process. And it's a lot easier said than done. You know, I just know how hard our guys work, and I know how good of players we have. We had five NFL scouts at practice today. There's about five or six, it seems like, every single day. They're obviously coming to watch our players, or else they wouldn't be there. And so that's really cool for us to see. It's great for our players to see, and honestly for recruits to know that NFL scouts are showing up to our practices daily.
8: Yeah, no, that's great. And you guys have prospects on both sides of the ball, and maybe add more to it as the season goes on.
14: For sure, yeah. There's some outstanding football players and guys that are underclassmen that are going to be playing in the NFL for a long time, and so it's a joy to coach these guys. It's a really fun team to be around. They're really connected. They care about each other, and they play really, really hard and physical. So it's definitely trending to be a good football team. We got obviously the Oklahoma Sooners coming up this Saturday, which is an elite program. You know, I think it's a program that everybody across the country respects because of how they play, the standard at which they've set at their school, the championships and conference titles and All-Americans and Heisman Trophy winners. And so I got nothing but respect for the Sooners and Coach Venables.
8: And the Sooners, as good as LSU's numbers were defensively coming into that game last week, Oklahoma's maybe haven't looked at all of them yet, maybe as good or better.
14: Yeah, it's probably the best all-around defense we played. I think Alabama and them are probably very similar in terms of their talent level, their scheme. How they play is just relentless, and that is going to be a big challenge for us to run the ball, to sustain drives, to score touchdowns. They've, you know, pretty much dominated everybody they've played besides Georgia, which Georgia's dominated everybody they've played. So it's going to be a big task for us, especially on the road. I know they're coming off a giant win in their rival game against Texas, and so, you know, both teams coming off wins and with momentum, and it should be a really good football game.
8: You guys had the big win at A&M, and there were questions about, you know, handling the prosperity, and then you had a big comeback at South Carolina, and now this, another quote-unquote big win. At some point, your guys are starting to, I don't know if get used to it is the right word, but expect to be doing well, and so a regression just because you had a big game is not as maybe as much of an issue. Is that possible?
14: Well, I think the SEC, just you have no time to relax or no time to think that you've arrived, because once you beat LSU, then you turn around and you got to play Oklahoma on the road, and then you still have another six games ahead of you, you know, five after Oklahoma. So it's daunting. It's the nature of our league. Everybody has great players. Everybody has great coaches and scheme, and it's just that's the SEC. That's the life that we live and what we chose.
8: We talked about Oklahoma on the defensive side. Offensively, let's talk about Mateer and how he will challenge your defense.
14: Well, yeah, John Mateer has had a, you know, I would say a pretty dang good college football career to this point. Heisman hopeful before the season. You know, he might not be playing exactly to his standard, but I've seen him play elite football. I've seen him take his team to the playoff last season. I've seen, you know, their scheme. I know Ben Arbuckle very well, their offensive coordinator. He's a guy that, you know, similar to Joe Sloan, I had a relationship with prior to getting here and just over the years. Some younger coordinators out there, they're all trying to, you know, figure out each other's schemes and make each other better. And so Ben does a great job with their offense. They're very dynamic. They do a bunch of different things. They have quarterback run game. They can throw the deep ball. They play some traditional air raid that we might know here from the Howl Mummy Mike Leach days, because Ben's background in offensive football really is more air raid. But he's adapted the John Mateer, added quarterback runs to his arsenal, and it's really tough to defend.
8: All right, get your questions in for Coach Stein on the Clark's Pump and Shop text line or via X at UK Sports Network or on the Kentucky Football Facebook page. We'll get to them when we come right back. And when we're finished up, make sure that you hang around for BBN Radio presented by Clark's Pump and Shop. It's a one-hour insider's look at UK athletics hosted by Darren Hendrick. And he'll be joined tonight by UK softball coach Rachel Lawson and Maggie Davis of LAX Sports and BBN Tonight. We'll be right back on the UK Sports Network.
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8: Snap. Very high. Kaufman fields it at the 46, breaks the first tackle, trying to swing out near side, uses the stiff arm to get to the edge, and he does. He's down the near sideline across the 40, tiptoeing across the 30, 20, cuts left at the 10, yes. 5, touchdown, yes. Kentucky! Yes. What a run back by Brock Kaufman! That was pretty special. I wonder if he maybe surprised the LSU guys. Maybe they were thinking he was going to fair catch it because there were several of them there. But as soon as he – I remember Coach Ortmeier, when he was here, talked about it's the first step for a punt returner. When he had a great one in Derek Abney that he worked with. And that first step was big. It got him to the edge, and that in the stiff arm.
14: It did. You know, Brock's made plays since he's gotten on campus, so I was really proud of him to have that moment to trust himself. You know, he's when you're the punt returner, that's a big time job, right? Because it's truly a change of possession. We have to get the ball back, number one. But then when you can have a dynamic return game, it just makes, you know, life a lot different for us on special teams. You change the game, and he did change the game. That was a big momentum play for us, the ability to stay in bounds. I think what's not talked about is the blocking on that for us. Not blocking people in the back was huge. You see everybody, instead of watching the returner, they actually turned up to go find more work and sprung him into the end zone. So it was a big moment. For sure.
8: Yeah, he had just an alley built down the sideline once he used the stiff arm to get past the defender.
14: Yeah, he did. It was old school field return, and he took it the distance. So I think we won the field position battle by over like 100, maybe 30 yards. So the hidden yardage. So that was a big thing in the game. That obviously turnover margin was huge as well. When you can get takeaways and get stops on fourth down and then not turn the ball over, you give yourself a really good chance to win.
8: Defensively, offensively, you scout the other team's tape, find out where maybe you can gain an edge or something that'll work versus a certain look. Same thing with special teams, right?
14: Oh, yeah. It's a massive part of our organization. You know, we want guys to start on multiple special teams that are starters on offense and defense. You know, we have some four core guys, meaning that they start on all four units, and it's something you got to go earn. And so we challenge actually a lot of guys, especially offensive players, to play – to be on more special teams and starters and be impactful. So, you know, if you noticed, there was a lot of skill, lighter body type players on that punt return unit with guys like Prince Jean and Dylan Williams out there, some younger guys that can really run and cover guys up. And I thought that was a big difference in our punt return game.
8: All right, question from Jean, who says, you've talked about building a winning program at Kentucky beyond wins and losses. What are the three things, he asks, that you want to be the defining characteristics of Kentucky football under your leadership?
14: Well, you know, I tell our guys all the time, and even recruits, right? It's like the ball goes flat. You're not going to play forever. There's no pickup YMCA football that I can just go put some pads on and, like, go play pickup football. Like, that doesn't happen in this sport. You can go play pickup basketball. You can play golf forever. Our sport's different, so you have to be able to, number one, get a degree, and a meaningful degree here at Kentucky, which we have. We have, I think, over 130 different degree programs. We have an elite fan base and connection within the state of Kentucky, and even specifically here in Lexington, with people that want to help our players. And I'm not just saying just NIL and rev share. I'm talking about really invest in our players and their future. And so I think that's really important that we build a foundation here, and that we give our guys the tools necessary to go be successful once we're finished playing. And, you know, I want our guys to be to look back at Kentucky and say, you know what, that coaching staff, man, they were connected. They loved their wives. They loved their kids. The kids were around, and that's how I want to be. And so I think that's really important. That's why you see my kids up at work, Joe Sloan's kids, all of our coordinators' kids and coaches' kids. It's important that we are around our children, number one, and our wives, but also that our players can see consistency in male figures in their life. So I know that wasn't 3 points, Gene, but that was as much as I could give you right there.
8: Well, Gene will cut you a little slack, I think, because he's from Louisville and his last name is Stein.
14: Oh, okay. You know what? I was about to ask, was that my Uncle Gene? That's funny.
8: It was indeed. Charlie from Atlanta says he was a student athletic trainer from 88 to 93. Loves the Power K, and he likes the Power K helmet stickers, the cat paws they used to put on the helmets. Is that something that'll ever come back?
14: I don't know. I haven't been on a college football team that's really done that. Even my high school team didn't really do that. So I guess I don't have much of a history of it. I know there's been years that it's been done here. You know, I know there's a few teams in college football. You have Ohio State has the Buckeye. Yeah. Florida State has the Arrowhead. I think Georgia used to have the bone on the back of the helmet with Coach Rick, but I don't think they don't do that anymore. So I don't anticipate that. Although it does look cool, it's I don't really anticipate that with us.
1: The new look or the look for this week's game is out. It's black pants, white jerseys with blue numerals, and the black helmets. Do you guys have player input on the look from week to week, or how does that work?
14: Well, they do. You know, we kind of set it up, and then they try it on. And if I don't hear back from them, I feel like it's we've done a good job. So, you know, the South Carolina week, they're like, I don't know about this chrome, white, blue. And we had taken the pictures. I was like, all right, well, y'all change it if you want. I mean, I don't care. I'm not the one wearing the uniform. And then they came back, oh, okay, Coach, it actually looks good. It looks good. We didn't think it would look good, but it looks good. And so, you know, we put this one together. I know it's different, and, you know, it's not necessarily traditional. But, listen, I know the Power K uniforms were amazing. I get that. That didn't make us play any better, I'm telling you. What made us play good was our preparation and the fans in the stands screaming for us. That was the difference maker. Although we did look good doing it, it was – I promise you, that didn't give us any – superpower, made us stronger. We were already strong. We played well, and we made plays when we had to. But it's a little bit different look, and we'll see.
1: And when somebody's made X number of kicks in a row or X number of free throws in a row, and I point that out, if they do well or don't do well, it's them doing well. It has nothing to do with me.
14: Right.
1: I'm firmly convinced of that as well.
14: Right.
1: But nobody believes that.
14: No, you do have like the best color commentary like in sports, man. It's really incredible. We love your calls.
1: Thank you. Quick break. We'll be right back. It's the Will Stein Show, presented by UK Healthcare on the UK Sports Network.
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1: Same look. Minchie under center. Goes straight ahead. LSU trying to stone him. They're still getting the push. They're still going. Waiting for the signal. None yet. They're unpiling the players. Touchdown, Kentucky! And the Cats will take the lead into the locker room.
0: 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Kroger, the official grocer of the Wildcats. Did he ever, Minchie, get to the ground? It looked like he was just kind of body surfing on other bodies.
14: It was like a Minchie sandwich with Lance Hurd underneath of him on his back somehow.
1: Oh, really?
14: And then like Willie Rodriguez on top. It was, if you, it is really amazing that there was 22 grown men in like a circle like this table.
8: Yes.
14: Like that's how like condensed it was. It was an incredible, like weird, unreal play. You know, it really was. The old tush push.
8: Yes. And it was perfectly executed by your guys that they just kept working. I mean, LSU was obviously lobbying for stopping momentum, but he never did get stopped.
14: I can show you a picture before the snap with about five Tigers lined up.
8: Yes, we noticed
14: with
8: that
14: their helmets touching our helmets. So
8: yes,
14: yeah.
8: I think they call that also.
14: I think the refs just said whatever touchdown.
8: It's the question from Louisville. It's a long one, so I'll condense it a little bit. He's just asking to have you talk a little bit about the chess match that went on before the 2-point play, and were you trying to? Hopefully, were you hoping to get LSU to have to burn its time out so that you could then set up another play that you were really wanting to run is kind of what he's asking.
14: We were attempting to get a freeze count and try to get closer to the goal line for a 2-point play that would have had, you know, they wouldn't have known whether we're going to truly run the ball, play action pass. When you're on the 1.5 yard line, you got a lot of options. From the 3, there's still options, but it's more 2-point play calls. And so we were trying to get closer, and it was a total, you know, acting type job by Willie to go under center. And, you know, I had seen it kind of getting a little weird, so I started to call timeout as Hayes Johnson's trying to do whatever he was trying to do. And so we got lucky in that moment and ended up going with our 2-point play.
8: And then his follow-up was, do you guys as a staff, I mean, you put players through situational things in practice, like, you know, 2-minute drill, et cetera. Do you guys, his question is, war game situations like that so you know what options you have at your disposal if you get, you know, to 1.5 or stay at the 3, et cetera?
14: Yeah, we did today. We did game on the line period where I put the ball down. You know, nobody knew what I was going to call out, coaches and players included. We did a 4th and 3, good on good. We did a 4th and 4 with our second units against each other.

0: organization to react. Just like Alabama, I call for a fake punt. You have to react off the bench and now go stop them on defense. That's a fact. Or a second play against LSU, or second play against LSU, we score that quick on offense. Defense, you got to react. Now you're back out after a long drive. And so that's really how football's play. It's very reactionary, but then you have to think on your feet and be really focused in those moments.
1: This is from Benny, who is listening up in Lake Geneva, Wisconsin. He says, Brent Venables, the coach at Oklahoma, according to Benny, has a tendency to disguise coverages and create pressure through simulated blitzes. How do you prevent the Sooners from manipulating Kenny Minchie's post-snap reads with their approach and their simulated pressures?
0: Well, just so everyone knows, what is a simulated pressure? It's really when they're bringing out-of-the-count blitzers, so like linebackers or secondary players, they're really rushing four and still dropping seven in coverage. So that's what a simulated means, where it looks like it's blitz, but they're really still only rushing four people. Where like a fire zone pressure is when they bring five and then play six people in coverage. So there's different terms like that. So simulated, yeah, he does. It's really a lot of people bring simulators now. They're really good disguise pressures. And so, yeah, I mean, Coach Venables has been doing it for years. He's a elite defensive mind, great coach. His guys play as hard as anybody I've ever seen on tape. And he's been a successful coordinator and now a head coach at Oklahoma. So it'll be a tough one for us to go against.
1: Darren in Bowling Green, what player has been the biggest surprise to this point, offense or defense, in that it has changed some of the things you do, schemes you design, et cetera?
0: Can you repeat that? I'm sorry, my family just walked in.
1: No, that's fine. What player is the biggest surprise, offense or defense, to this point, to the point that it has changed some of the maybe schemes you do or way you attack someone?
0: Well, I mean, I think there's been a lot of great surprises this season. You know, I think the health of our running back room has been a great surprise and very thankful for that to allow us to play three backs, which has been huge. I think guys like Kenny Darby, that's been a big matchup problem for people. And to have a freshman like that be able to play like he does is awesome. I loved how DJ made plays, how Ferg made plays. Nick Anderson's been making plays. And obviously the tight end room are always matchup problems because now you have really fast, big people on inside backers and safeties. So, we put Lance Hurd in the backfield, so that can be a matchup problem as well.
1: The one play hadn't gotten talked about probably enough in the overtime, 3rd and 8, and Kenny Minchie hits Kenny Darby. It was a excellent pass because it looked like it could be picked. And then after the pass is completed, what Kenny Darby did to get it down to the one.
0: Yeah, that was, we had really a man beater to the field and a really too high zone beater into the boundary, and they played 3-week or cover three rolled to the boundary. So they honestly had a really good defensive call on. It was, I think, one of those plays that, I just call them like time on task plays. We've just done it so many times that Minchie was able to really peak the boundary and get to Darby quick enough. I mean, talk about a game of inches for him to thread the needle right on the back hip, which is a perfect ball placement, tight turn. And then when you like still frame or like pause it, there's like 8 defenders around Kenny at like the 15-yard line. He somehow got to the one.
1: Yeah.
0: So that's a sign of a really good football player, especially at receiver. Guys that can catch the ball and then turn it into positive gains with their feet. A lot of young players catch it and go down with the first tackle. This guy, he makes people miss.
1: Kenny Darby looks like Benny Snell sometimes.
0: Yeah.
1: Must be strong.
0: Yes. Yeah, I mean, Kenny's he's a wiry kid. I mean, he's 18 years old. He's still got braces on, I mean, seriously, like, the sky's the limit for this guy. He's a football junkie. He loves it. He practices like a champ, and it's paying off.
1: Halfway home on this edition of the Will Stein Show, presented by UK Healthcare. 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And it'll be with Christy, Logan, and Ricky, and then Jeff Picoro, to Gabriel and I for the call of the Cats and the Sooners from Norman, Oklahoma, here on the UK Sports Network.
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0: zone failure. So now one more chance here in the red zone to try to tie it and send it to overtime. Good snap. Kicks on the way. This time, it's good. Both hands go up from both officials. And that was Adam Zanagi. Second week in a row that he's made a clutch kick to send the game to overtime where Kentucky picked up the win. And he had a rough earlier fourth quarter. But you went to the people saw this on a clip that showed up on social media. You went to him, as soon as it was after the second miss. What did you say to him?
1: Yeah, I just said, hey, man, like, you're a baller. Like, go kick it. Like, it's I've seen you do it a million times, you know, and I don't have all the fundamentals and techniques of kickers, like, for coaching points, but I do know, you know, the old saying at quarterback, like, grip it and rip it. So I tried to say that in kicker style, like, see it, kick it. Like, just let it – just. I've seen him do it a million times, and so he's made big kicks throughout the season for us, and so was happy to see him get redemption on that third one.
0: How confident, this is from Tom in Evansville, how confident are you the kicking game, kicking and punting, will continue to improve?
1: Well, yeah, I mean, I think, you know, all three phases look for improvement every single week, and, you know, our specialists, specifically to the question, have to continue to get better. You know, we allowed Wilson Berry to go out there this last game and give us, you know, some veteran leadership out there in that moment. I thought he performed, you know, well, and so... It's a constant competition in our entire organization. No matter where you are, what you are on the depth chart, you have to go out there and perform, as do coaches have to coach really well for us to be at our very best.
0: I remember my first broadcast partner, we just sadly lost, Jeff Van Noe, played 18 years with the Falcons in the NFL, and he said he learned quickly that you have to win your job every day at that level.
1: You do, yeah, and it's competition either makes or breaks you, and you know the guys that love to compete usually rise to the top and you know play really well on Saturdays, and that competition is huge for a program. When you have a lot of really good players, you win a lot of games. It's you know, it's not that easy, but good players make good coaches, and the more good players and competition we can have at Kentucky, the better off we'll be.
0: Question from Rick. He says LSU held you to 6 points in regulation in the second half. What were they doing different defensively? And I would also add, I know you said yesterday you guys you thought missed some opportunities there too.
1: Yeah, for sure. I mean, on our, I guess it was our opening possession in the second half, we had a 4th and 3, went for it, ran a mesh concept, didn't hit our tight end who was really number two in the progression, just too fast with Kenny's eyes. Got through it a little bit too quickly. No, that's one he wants back. You know, I thought they were playing, they were really loading the box. They were really trying to stop the run, and we were continuing to try to find ways to run the football and not be one-dimensional and just throw it. But eventually you got to throw it, right? It's one of those things. There's so many guys down low. They're going to play man-to-man coverage and dare us to throw. So we had some really good concepts in the second half. We just didn't necessarily execute them properly, and it led to some missed opportunities and missed drives. So, you know, we obviously evaluated the film. We thought we played well in spots, but we left, you know, probably 14 points on the board.
0: You guys, great, all the players. Offensive line, those guys we don't see a box score for who had a really good game. Anybody that stood out in that group up front?
1: Well, I mean, I think the guy that, you know, we never talk about enough is Colton Price. You know, he really is the anchor up front. He's our center. He's excellent athlete, super smart, very tough, dependable, and, you know, I would say one of the top centers in the entire country. And so we're so happy he's on our team. He's very mature, and he really drives that big blue wall each and every week.
0: If you have a question for Will Stein, send it in on the Clark's Pump and Chop text line at 859-203-1234. 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
0: They sprint up to the line, unbalanced to the left. Hand it to Baxter, running left, goes in, standing up, touchdown Kentucky. Well, they created a huge hole that time, Jeff.
8: Going for two, Tom.
0: So that set the stage for the winning two-point play. C.J. Baxter, who certainly has a nose for the end zone when he gets down there close, got in, and then the Cats went for two, made it, and 35-34 in overtime, 2 weeks in a row. If you have a question for Coach Will Stein, send it in on the Clark's Pump and Shop text line or on X at UK Sports Network. This is from Dennis, and not so much a question, just an observation. He says he's a season ticket holder since 98. He says it was the most awesome game experience he's ever had. He said the walkout was the best he's ever seen at Kentucky. I had been told Coach Brooks was going to walk out with you, that I'm watching the walkout and don't see him anywhere. I thought, well, maybe Rich changed his mind. And then I see your smile, and I thought, oh, I know what's coming next.
1: I love Coach Brooks. He's somebody that I've gotten to be pretty close with, you know, working at Oregon, him living in Springfield, which is just like the adjacent town to Eugene. Obviously, him coaching for the Ducks and then coming here. You know, he was the coach here during my years when, you know, like almost when I remember Kentucky football the most, when I was in high school and I would come to the games with my dad and my family. And so to meet him out in Oregon, and it's funny because when we're out in Oregon, we're not, me and Coach Brooks really weren't talking about the Ducks as much. We were talking about, like, Kentucky. It was kind of funny, you know? So his love for the bluegrass and for BBN and for University of Kentucky is very deep in his heart. And so for him to come back and to support our football program and to be there during that game was really special.
0: And a lot of the guys that you ran out onto the field in 2007 to celebrate were there, getting to celebrate your achievement with your team on Saturday night.
1: Yeah.
0: Braxton Kelly,
1: Tammy, Andre Woodson, Dickey Lyons. It's really cool. You know, this is their program. You know, I tell them that, you know, I'm living in their house, but they own this house. It's theirs, and this is their program forever. And what they've done for this place, their blood, sweat, and tears for the University of Kentucky, will always be remembered and respected, and they're always welcome.
0: Let's go back to a question. Don't have a name on this one, but he says, Coach, do you see the amazing similarities of Kenny Minchie to Patrick Mahomes?
1: Well, I mean, that's
0: not to set the bar too high.
1: Yeah. You know, I think they kind of have similar athleticisms, I would say. You know, like, you don't watch Pat and think that he's like, and now he is really athletic and he can get out of trouble. But they kind of move similar, I would say. Kenny's a guy that's just, he's him, you know, and he doesn't try to be anybody that he's not. He's very matter-of-fact, to-the-point guy. He's very focused. He's got great poise. It really is pretty unbelievable how poised of a person he is. especially for a guy that's only started now six games. So I think he gets better every single game, and we keep finding out more and more about Kenny Minchie, and we'll continue to find out more and more about him, and there'll be more good moments, and there'll be some learning moments still. That's part of playing quarterback and learning on the job.
0: They always talk about cornerbacks have to have the short memory. Same with quarterbacks.
1: Because, oh, yeah.
0: You're going to make mistakes. You're throwing interception. I mean, he's only thrown one, but he'll throw a second one at some point. But do you let that get in your head, or do you just come back and, like, you know you're not going to throw the next one?
1: Yeah, well, I hope he doesn't throw any more picks, but, yeah, I mean, you're right. Like, you got to have a short memory. You have the ball in your hands every single snap. You literally have the organization in your hands every single snap. And so his decisions dictate whether the play is going to be good or bad. And one thing I've been really impressed with is there's way more good than there are negatives. So what do? We go to the doctor on Sundays. We watch the tape. We learn from it. We grow from it. And there was growth moments like the 4th-and-3 I mentioned on MASH when we should have thrown it to Willie Rodriguez, and it was what I consider to be a laugher-type touchdown where he would have just ran in and everybody would have been laughing about how easy that was, you know, one of those. And so we didn't make that play. So that's a moment that wasn't a turnover per se, but we did turn the ball over on downs.
0: I remember next year will be the 50th anniversary of the great 10-1 season at Kentucky. And as good as that season was, those guys had a bunch of injuries. Rod Stewart, their best running back, injured for this loss of the season in the second game. A guy named Joe Dupre, nobody ever heard of, comes in and becomes rock solid for them at that position. There were some other examples like that. I'm leading up to Jacaden Ferguson. I think he had 3 catches on the season going into the game the other night. And Nick gets dinged up as the game unfolds. And then Jacaden makes tremendous plays, one on the last drive of regulation, but the other one's the one everybody's talking about.
1: Well, yeah, he had 2 on that 2-minute drive. He had the little stop. He had the end cut on the midfield. Second play, yeah. Right? We hit DJ on the end cut to the left, then we come back and throw it to Ferg on the right, and then Ferg comes back with a little stop route versus man coverage, throws by, and gets some yards. And then, he made that awesome. We had a little out and up, 4 vertical route concept, that unbelievable catch, elbow in. It was really cool.
0: Here's a question from Joe in Wisconsin. We're doing well in Wisconsin. 2 compliments for the defensive staff and players, and you can talk about this, his observations. He said on the 4th-and-1 that LSU had in the 3rd quarter, he said he thinks they were trying to hide number 6 on the sidelines, but Hassan Sykes noticed it and made them burn a timeout. Immediately after the timeout, they substitute an extra defense or extra O-lineman late. Your defensive staff substitutes, forces them to take a delay a game. He says he was impressed with the attention to detail.
1: Yeah, I mean, it was, he must have been in on our staff meetings, or he knows exactly what happened. That's a really good football eye. Yeah, I'm not necessarily sure if that was the intent of what LSU was doing on the 4th-and-1, hiding somebody out. It did for sure seem like that. Hassan was over there, and we were pointing on the sideline, but he did have the awareness that there was somebody over there and defended it. They did not have enough people, like you said, timeout, and then the whole – well, it was there on that play was the delay, right? And so that was really heads up by our coaching staff, our defensive coaching staff, because whenever they sub somebody on, we have the ability to sub as well, and that's when they stand over the ball at official. And if you do it late enough, you cannot – get the ball snapped.
0: Yeah. Nice game.
1: That was a big, big play in the game.
0: Is there somebody named Grandy in your life?
1: That's my grandma.
0: And she sends in a question. You've accomplished so much at a young age. What would you tell that little boy who first fell in love with football if you could talk to him today? That's very sweet.
1: That is sweet. I love you, Grandma. I think just be me. Don't try to change just because of the position. Just continue to be me and have fun and enjoy it. I mean, get to coach football. Like, how cool is that? And something that I am passionate about. And it's, the greatest game on earth. And, you know, who would have ever thought that I would be in a position like this? So understand it, respect it, and just keep working hard.
0: All right, we've got one last break to take. Let's do that, and then we'll come back. Come join the fun at the Kroger tailgate tent prior to each home football game this season. The next one will be a week from Saturday. If you haven't heard, it's going to be a 7:30 kickoff for that one as well. with Kentucky and Vandy. Kroger has games, food, drinks, music, and more. 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
0: Rodriguez sets up on the right side with Darby and Ferguson. They're all just outside the right tackle. To the left side come Miller and Skinner. So Boyer's not in there. And now the three guys to the right split out wide. Minchie, he can run it, and he does!
13: Oh my!
0: 2 points, and Kentucky wins the game in overtime!
13: Oh my goodness!
0: Andre Woodson scored on the same kind of play in regulation against LSU in 2007.
13: They spread it.
0: And they're on the field. They were on the field quickly. Thing filled up in a snap of your fingers, it seemed like. I went back and looked up the Andre Woodson play. It was a little further out. It was earlier in the game. But same situation. I don't think it was a designed quarterback run. He looked and then he scanned the field and just saw a massive opening and took it. And that was not a called QB run for Kenny.
1: It really wasn't. You know, we have designed quarterback runs down there, as does, I would say, majority of offenses, especially down in that area of the football field. That one wasn't necessarily a draw at all. Kenny just, like you said, he saw it part and took off. So that was a very headsy play by our quarterback.
0: Indeed. And, again, just talking about, you know, what I'm sure you're seeing. I mean, you played the position. You're seeing him grow pretty significantly still week to week, right?
1: Yeah, I mean, like I mentioned, he gets better every single practice, and as you play more, you learn more about yourself and your abilities, and you realize, yeah, I'm pretty good, you know. And so he's, you know, you got to think he was one of the top 10 quarterbacks in America coming out of high school. You know, he went to Notre Dame. It's not like he went to a no-name spot. Like, he competed for the starting job there, so he was coached really well there. So we got a guy that just needed an opportunity, and with that opportunity, he's taken it and done a really nice job so far.
0: I talked to the radio guy this summer, and he was telling me just how everybody there was rooting for Kenny to do well here at Kentucky. And I thought it was a classy move by Coach Freeman at Notre Dame to talk about how proud he was. He got home in time to see the overtime.
1: Yeah, you know, I don't know Coach Freeman personally, but I have a ton of respect for him as a football coach and seems like an outstanding person. So for him to recognize Kenny and the hard work that he put in there and then how he's put it in here as well to see success, that was a nice gesture by him.
0: Question from a listener down in Tennessee. What goes into the decision on the coin toss if you win the flip in terms of, I guess, taking the ball?
1: In overtime?
0: Well, he didn't say in overtime. I assume.
1: Well, overtime, you always want to go second.
0: Right.
1: Right? You always want to know how many points you need to go win. So that's the rule of thumb.
0: But you know, start the game.
1: Yeah, opening kick, I think there's a lot of different factors. You know, we don't just go into every game saying, hey, we're going to defer. There's stuff with the weather. There's stuff with the opposing offense that you're going against. There might be a week where we really love our opening script and we want to go out there and utilize that early in the game. So there's a lot of factors that are involved. You know, I'm not 100% defer. We have been defer as of late, especially at home, wanting to utilize our crowd early in the game. We obviously, you know, they drove it down in the first drive, but we did hold them to a field goal, which was huge. And then two plays later, we ended up scoring and winning that middle eight, or the middle part of the football game is important.
0: Yes, you guys have really thrived in that particular portion of the game.
1: Yeah, we have. You know, I think it's we had a really, I mean, unbelievable clock management at the end of the first half to have a 7-minute drive and score with no time left. That was huge. So we want to continue that as we move forward.
0: And that was a big part of, I think Coach Bateman had told me, he kind of thought the sweet spot for the number of plays to have to be out there was 70. And at the end of the regulation, it was 69 plays. And that drive was a big part of not let that get out of control.
1: It was, yeah.
0: Congratulations and best of luck out in Norman.
1: Thanks, Tom. Go Cats.
0: That is Coach Will Stein, and we thank you for joining us on the UK Sports Network.
1: Go Cats.
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22: 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We're presented by Clark's Pump and Shop. I'm Darren Hedrick. We've got a fun show coming up tonight. We'll spotlight the Big Blue Boo for Kentucky softball as head coach Rachel Lawson is in studio with us. Also joining us tonight in the Spectrum studio is Maggie Davis from WLEX 18 and BBN Tonight. We'll cover a myriad of athletics events with her, from volleyball to football, basketball, and so forth. So it's going to be a fun show. And just a quick reminder, this weekend it's another busy weekend. We've got volleyball. They'll be on the road for the first of three straight road matches. They'll be at Oklahoma to start things off. Friday night you've got Friday night you've got basketball at Rupp Arena against Little Rock, 7 o'clock tip-off. We'll be on the air at 5:30 with our pregame coverage, and then football Saturday at Oklahoma. That one is also a night game. 7:30 kickoff from Norman, Oklahoma. Tom Leach, Jeff Bacoro, and Dick Gabriel will be with you. And our coverage begins at 5:30 on the UK Sports Network. We'll chat some Kentucky softball and the Big Blue Boo when we come back on this spooky edition of BBN Radio, presented by Clark's Pump and Shop on the UK Sports Network.
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22: 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I'm Darren Hedrick with you from our Spectrum Studios, and we are joined by the head coach of Kentucky softball, Rachel Lawson. Coach, welcome back to the studio. Always great to have you on the show.
2: Yeah, awesome. Awesome time of year, right? So thank you for having me.
22: Are you recovered from a wild weekend of homecoming and alumni weekend with Kentucky football?
2: You know, Kentucky football, amazing, right? What a homecoming. I mean, we had a lot of alumni back, which was awesome, and they haven't seen something live like this before, so all of them, no matter what age it was, they stayed through the fourth quarter. It was just an awesome time.
22: Well, and you've got a fun game coming up on Saturday, October 17th at 2 o'clock. It's the Big Blue Boo. This is the sixth annual Big Blue Boo event as Kentucky softball hosts Marshall in a fall exhibition. I want to underscore, it's free admission at John Cropp Stadium, so we want to see that place full, but it's a fun time for people of all ages, and in particular families, when you host the Big Blue Boo.
2: Yeah, really awesome event hosted by UK Athletics and softball. And it, well, not only is it free, but there's something for everybody. There's costume contests, there's free prizes, doors free. The softball game is a lot of fun. There's a lot of production that goes into it from our, you know, from our operations staff and marketing. It's just a really, really good time.
22: In terms of the team, I know you guys will be focused on facing Marshall, but because it's a fall exhibition, does it allow the players to have a little fun with the theme of the Big Blue Boo for the game?
2: Oh, yeah, of course. You know, you're going to see the players on the video board with, like, the pictures of when they were little young children. And, you know, you get an opportunity to see athletes that the BBN hasn't seen before. We have a lot of new players. They're doing exceptionally well. So it'll be nice to be able to pepper them in there. And then just having such an amazing crowd, just a sellout crowd. Our new players have never played in front of that. Definitely not the freshmen and some of the transfers. So just an awesome game all the way around.
22: And for the fans that have been to these before, maybe you're thinking about coming for the first time this year, it's not just a softball game. It's basically a fall festival where there's a softball game that breaks out, right?
2: Yeah. Well, you know, it started as something we did with our team just at Halloween practice. And we started inviting people. And we're like, hey, if we're going to invite some people, let's invite everybody. And then in typical UK fashion, we just blew the whole thing up. We have this huge festival that goes on within the confines of the stadium. So it's very safe. But you have activities that surround the entire stadium, even back into the backyard, which is usually off limits. So really, really good time.
22: Doors open at 12:30 for the Big Blue Boo, and you face a Marshall team. You've gone up against Marshall before, all time 17-2, the record, but there's one game in particular, I think, against Marshall that everybody remembers just because of how wild it was and surrounded by this national and global event with COVID. It was, everything was shutting down right as this game happened, but you guys beat Marshall 16-15 in a wild comeback.
2: I'll be honest with you, that was the most unbelievable game I've ever coached. I remember we started out and we were losing like 8-0. I was already planning my post-game mercy rule speech, and then all of a sudden we came back, and then they got another 8 runs, and then all of a sudden we came back. It was an unbelievable event. You know, we have the good guys eventually took the lead, but I'll tell you, it was something. You know, I don't appreciate COVID, but I forgot all about that. That was crazy.
22: Yeah, it was back in March of 2020. Yeah. What a time. This is the sixth Big Blue Boo. How have you seen it? You touched on it a little bit, but just continued this event to grow each year into what it has become over the last year or two.
2: Well, I love the buy-in of the event just from the entire community, the entire athletic department. You know, student athletes volunteer to work all the individual tents where you play games and win prizes. You know, our marketing staff is all in. You know, a lot of the prizes are branded UK items. The fact that the athletic department has made it a priority, so you can come in and like I said, it's free, which is nice because that doesn't happen a lot in such a great environment. And then, of course, my team and my staff do such a good job. You know, we have the opportunity in the fall to do a little bit more for the community. So just the buy-in all the way around there is awesome.
22: I have to shout out your grounds crew as well, because yeah. I'm always anxious to see what kind of theme they put on the field. They paint some of the dirt. They'll mow the grass a certain way, but there's always a theme on the field.
2: Oh, yeah. Best grounds crew in the country. I mean, the spider web on the infield is absolutely my favorite. And also some behind-the-scenes graphic design. So we have all the graphics are authentic to us, and then they make stencils. They put them on the field, and it's just an awesome event.
22: And I do want to remind our fans that if you can't make it to the Big Blue Boo, it will be televised, so fans can watch it even if you can't make it. But we're really encouraging folks to get out there and enjoy this in person.
2: Oh, absolutely. It's just such an awesome event.
22: This fall, you have had some successful results. In fact, 5-0 as we look down. You face Louisville, Eastern Kentucky, Georgetown, a community college out of Danville, Illinois, Miami of Ohio. Results on the scoreboard have been great, but how have you seen the team go about it with the things that you're looking for, thinking about the spring?
2: Yeah, really a great team from the standpoint of I love the buy-in. I mean, they're immediately, you can tell they're Wildcats. And I love the buy-in on the softball standpoint. You know, we're scoring a ton of runs. Like our last game we won, it was 26-0. So not only are we scoring a ton of runs, but we also, our pitchers are doing an elite job too. But it's been a high offensive team the entire seven games that we've played. And then, like I said, pitching, we haven't really allowed a lot of runs. And our defense is really fun. So that's something, you know, last year we were plagued by so many injuries. And just to have people that are healthy, that are energetic, that are running around, just showing their just raw athleticism. It's been a great fall.
22: The game continues to expand the fall schedule, and I've seen this on the baseball side too. Coach Mangione's playing four exhibitions this year. How critical is that to the growth of the sport and also helping teams prepare for the spring, where you're getting almost your own, in the terms of Major League Baseball, your own spring training in the fall because you're able to play all these exhibition games now?
2: Yeah, no, they're great. You know, and the best part about them is you get to see a player's mindset. I always tell my team the way you play is the greatest indicator of your future success over the results that you're getting, like in that at-bat or, you know, if you're on the mound just that day. And so you get to see how they approach things. One, can we grow their approach? Two, are they somebody that just thrives under the spotlight? And those are the type of players that we're looking for. And you can't see that in a practice setting. You can only see that in a scrimmage.
22: And softball as a sport's been ahead of the curve in that, too, in adding these exhibition games. You've played several of them for a few years now.
2: Yeah, we're allowed eight. So baseball has just recently been able to expand. They had some rules where they weren't allowed to. But I'll tell you, they're invaluable for the growth of the athlete and just to see what you have so you know what to focus on all winter.
22: What has impressed you the most about your team so far?
2: I think the fact that they learn so quick. That is something that's been a little stunted lately, you know, because, you know, today's day and age, the attention span just isn't where it used to be just because of a myriad of reasons. And I'll give you a great story. I talk about this. It was one of our outfielders who's a freshman, and I have been pounding our team all fall, but pay attention to the defense so you can decide, hey, I need a base runner here, so can we drop a bunt? You know, what can we do? Where do we hit the ball? You know, just see the field going on. Well, we were playing a team that there was a very powerful hitter up to bat, you know, exit velocity of 80. And the third baseman on the other team started crashing in. And I told our third base coach, I was like, Coach Molly, you've got to tell that third baseman on the other team to back up. She is going to die, whatever. And so, but I didn't tell the hitter. And so here we are, you know, we tell the third baseman to back up, and then she drops a bunt because she read the defense. And I was like, so just the pace that they're learning is great. Their competitiveness is awesome. I mean, they're very, very talented. So I'm excited about this group, but just everything that they do has been great. There hasn't been a single practice that hasn't been high energy.
22: Next segment, I want to dive into some of the new faces on the roster and also some of the changes you've made to your staff. But I was just curious because things didn't go the way you wanted it to last year. What was the offseason like trying to get this thing back where you wanted it, start building back, and have such a great fall like you've enjoyed?
2: Well, one, we knew we had a talented freshman class coming in. That was always something that we knew coming, you know, very athletic team. And they have a winning pedigree, which is good. But the first thing we had to do is go to the portal and get some diversity in our offense. That is so important because we needed to get some left-handed hitting that had some power and some speed, and we were able to do that. Got a couple extra arms in the portal, which was nice because last year, half of our pitching lineup had been decimated with injury, which has never happened to us before. before. So it was good to get some, you know, some depth in the bullpen. And I can't say enough on how much McKenzie has done and Carson Fall has done in the offseason. And those were two people that were injured last year. McKenzie did throw, but she wasn't at full strength. She really was great. And then, of course, Abby Hammond is just doing awesome. So really excited about what's going on. And then we're getting great leadership from, obviously, Blum and Plotz and Sleeman. So really excited about what we have.
22: Last question before we take the break. You mentioned that you were trying to get some left-handed at-bats, and I always enjoy talking to Coach Mangione about this very same thing, too, is lineup construction. How do you balance getting the athletes you need to fit within your system, but also try to get that variance of left-right balance?
2: Well, and in softball, it's just because it's just such a fast game, it's a high priority. And also from a pitching standpoint, if you don't have any lefties, it's really hard to combat the, you know, power righties that come in and stuff like that. So really important to us. But how you balance it, I mean, I don't know how he balances it. But, you know, I love to have a lot of our best hitters and diverse hitters, 1, 2, you know, 4, 5. And then you come in with a great 3-hole hitter. And then you need to have a bottom of the order that can turn it around. And so you have to have people that can drop the bunt. You also have to have people that have a great RBI mindset. And it's almost like you're starting the order back over again after you get in the 6-hole. So you just really need people that can do a lot of things, because for softball, you're facing an elite, like the Friday night guy. You're facing the Friday night guy all the time.
22: Right.
2: And so if you're only giving them one look, which was a problem of ours last year, it's pretty easy to defend. So we wanted to make sure that we had people that could do multiple things, just so we could force the defense to have to defend the entire field.
22: She's Kentucky softball coach Rachel Lawson. We've got more with her when we come back as you listen to BBN Radio, presented by Clark's Pump and Shop here on the UK Sports Network.
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0: It's BBN Radio presented by Clark's Pup and Shop. Darren Hedrick joined by Rachel Lawson, the head coach of Kentucky softball. They've got Big Blue Boo coming up Saturday, October 17th at 2 o'clock from John Kropp Stadium as they host the Marshall Thundering Herd. And fans that have been to your fall exhibition so far and are planning to come to Big Blue Boo, they're going to see some brand new faces. And you've added quite a bit of experience from the transfer portal. Four names that stand out from Addison, Hannah, Julia, and Katie.
1: Yeah, we did it. The portal was really nice to us this year. We were able to add depth to the bullpen, and then we were able to add that left-handed power that also can run. So very fortunate that those players were out there and they chose to be Wildcats. And I can't say enough at how well their work ethic this fall has been awesome. Their production on the field has been awesome. Just everything about it has really worked in our favor.
0: Katie Simpson, an outfielder from Seminole State College out of Oklahoma. She got a couple seasons of eligibility left, but while she was at Seminole State, they had an outstanding record, so she's coming from a winning program. How big is that when you add a transfer portal player that comes from the winning culture to add to your own?
1: Oh, yeah. You know, I always tell people winning is as much of a skill as learning how to throw a rise ball or something like that. And so when you get a player that already has a winning mindset, they know how to practice. They know how to communicate. They know how to work. And that just feeds on people who don't have that mindset. You're doing too much behind the scenes to try to get them to a place where they can practice hard. People that have a winning mindset and expect to have a championship effort at practice are always the ones that are the basis of your program.
0: Freshman class, what excites you the most about this group?
1: Oh, the diversity. I mean, they have speed, they have power, they can play defense. Some of the defensive plays that they've made already have been just absolutely awesome. Love the range that Annie Newman is showing at shortstop. You know, Herb's been able to come up with some, you know, diving plays in left field, things like that. And so just love that. We have a lot of, I love the catching spot is something that it was an unknown coming in this year. And so Macy has been able to come in and add depth to the catching, and it's been a really competitive fight this fall, so really just love what's going on.
0: As I was looking through the list of the incoming freshman class, you're getting them from all over the country too. What is that like to try and find these, and how much has the internet and video made it easier to find these players when you need to go out and grab them?
1: Well, it's more like travel ball. So for example, Kennedy is an awesome player. But I was watching a team out of Indiana, even though that she herself is from Wisconsin. So I had no idea where she was from until we started recruiting her. And I'm thinking, hey, this is going to be a drive to Kentucky for a visit. And they're like, no, you're going to have to buy a plane ticket. And I'm like, what? So you're seeing travel ball. Now, I do think the travel ball people scour the internet and all that sort of stuff.
0: Sure.
1: To be able to, you know, because they have so many teams. But just the fact that they've already done that kind of work for you, but then they're making these high-powered teams that go to these national tournaments that we're able to recruit at. So it's really helped us diversify our, you know, our team. But also, who doesn't want to go to Kentucky? I mean, like, it's such a cool place. So anyone who knows anything about Kentucky wants to be here. So we definitely have a national foothold.
0: Well, and you've already mentioned Annie Newman really quick, but she's somebody from the Bluegrass State, excited to be wearing the blue and white.
1: Yeah, I mean, I have pictures of her coming to camp when she was, you know, really, really tall. And you always knew, you know, she had a couple of sisters and her, you know, her parents are great and all that sort of stuff. But, you know, she really just grew up just, you know, she's probably 18 going on 37. I mean, she has an unbelievable maturity, great athlete, really ahead of the game when it comes to just knowing what to do.
0: Cherry Thompson is out of Riverside, California, infielder. And I saw where you've said she has the heart of a lion.
1: Oh, she does. And you can put her anywhere on the field. So she's a huge recruit. She can play third, she can play short, she can play second, and she can do all those in a high level. And of course, she can play outfield. We don't need her to be in the outfield, but she can do anything. And she just like, all right, coach, whatever you need me to do. And she goes over there and she gives her all at it. It's been really fun to have her on the team.
0: I want to get to some of the staff changes you've made this year, but real quickly, just some notable returners. Let's start with Abby Hammond and Allie Blum, and how big it was to have those two back this year.
1: Well, it's huge. You know, Blum, you can tell that she's hit a new gear this year, which has been nice all fall. It's really difficult to get her out. And then on the defensive side, she's making a lot of really clean plays, and that's been nice. And Abby Hammond, a lot of people don't know this, but she had an injury last fall at the end of the season, so she wasn't really able to come back and even start pitching or anything. Wasn't even full go till probably February. So she had missed that February time on the mound. Just the fact that she's healthy now, she's been playing, she is awesome. And, you know, she's a two-way pitcher.
0: Yeah.
1: So she's done a great job.
0: And then Peyton Plotz, she obviously provides some power in that lineup for you as well. I think she had 10 home runs in 2026.
1: Yeah, great power. And also, you know, she is a great situational hitter, really somebody who can produce. And something that a lot of people don't know about her is she has a ton of speed. So, you know, we even dabbled with her being in the leadoff spot a little bit. So very good player.
0: And then real quick, there's two players that have been battling through some injuries, but Lauren and McKenzie looks like they're getting back and
1: yes.
0: healthy.
1: Oh, yeah. They're getting back and healthy. And then, you know, I didn't mention Quincy Brown, who's a pitcher, who's just adding to the depth. So that's also helped McKenzie out a little bit, you know, just in volume. And then Lauren, you know, undeniably is our vocal leader on defense. She does a really good job keeping the team together. So it'll be nice having her back in the infield.
0: And in terms of the staff changes, Kristen Himes is transitioning to a different role in the program, but she was your associate head coach for 16 seasons. How vital has she been to this program in her time in the Bluegrass, and will continue to be in this new role as a director of player and

0: He'll continue to coach them in a way that's great, but also it allows us to get, you know, shift the recruiting side of things to this new to our new coach, which is something she enjoys doing as well.
1: And Maddie Hackbarth, you've brought her in from as a new assistant coach. She comes from Santa Clara University, but she joins your staff this year.
0: Yeah, you know, she's awesome. She was an All-American player at Arizona State. Just really incredible mind for the game. She was a catcher, incredible hitter, has had great coaching and mentoring throughout the whole time. So she's come in right away and she's already made a big difference, and she's only been here a few weeks. So really have enjoyed having the expanded staff to help the players, because as the rosters have grown, you need to have the staff grow with them. So it's really been a fun offseason.
1: Tell me about Molly Belcher moving to third base coaching box.
0: You know, it's funny because Molly's a pretty steady person, but, you know, our, you know, first ever All-American SEC legend. She is so dynamic of a player, and I get to see that more in the third base coach's box. So very similar to men. She's very high energy over there. She's running around. She's doing whatever. It's almost like she's playing the game. So I've really enjoyed watching her react to the change over there. It's like she's more interactive.
1: How has Brittany Cervantes done as your new chief of staff?
0: Well, she's always been my boss, and she's just gotten the title to match her attitude, which is pretty cool. So, of course, she's outstanding and has done a good job. But now, you know, she came in her first day. I'll never forget, first day as director of ops, and I asked her to do something. She goes, no. She's like, I'm not your director of ops. I'm the team's director of operations. So she's just, you know, leveled that attitude up a little bit.
1: Real quick, before we let you go, the 2027 SEC schedule is available now. And, Coach, you and I could run down all the opponents. You'll open with a bye week and then LSU March 19th through the 21st. But the SEC is always a rugged conference, and it'll be outstanding again this year.
0: Oh, yeah. 1 through 15, we're going to be strong. You know, everybody's going to be vying for a national seed, you know, being in the postseason. There's no let down in the SEC ever. Everybody just continues to get better and better. So really excited to get out there. You know, I'm trying to temper it because it's such a far way away, but I'm really excited to have the team that we have right now and that we continue to grow, because those are going to be some fun games.
1: We're going to be excited to see them in the Big Blue Boo. That is Saturday, October 17th, this weekend, 2:00. First pitch at John Cropp Stadium against Marshall. Coach, have fun with the event, and we look forward to it.
0: Thank you. Thanks for having me on. It's been fun.
1: That's head coach Rachel Lawson. When we come back, Maggie Davis, a superstar from BBN Tonight and WLEX 18, will join us here on BBN Radio. We're presented by Clark's Pump and Shop on the UK Sports Network.
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3: Second half of the program here on BBN Radio, presented by Clark's Pump and Shop. I'm Darren Hedrick, and we are now joined by Maggie Davis from WLEX, BBN Tonight and BBN Game Day. She wears a lot of hats these days as basically studio host, storyteller. She does play-by-play. She does sideline. You're a very busy person these days.
4: Darren, thanks so much. Yeah, it's crossover season. You know it. I know
3: That's
4: it.
3: Right.
4: Everybody knows it. Every sport wants to have something going on this time of the year, and it's the best time of the year, I think, to do what we do.
3: And I was going to say, it's got to be fun for you because of the stories you get to tell across all the sports around UK Athletics.
4: Yeah, I have to say, that is the thing I hear more than anything from our fans and our viewers. Like, thank you for telling stories about every team or for letting me know what's going on with UK volleyball or tennis or track or swimming or whatever. We cover every sport every night, which is such a blessing.
3: And it's with the success of UK Athletics, sometimes it's hard because we'll be talking volleyball or we'll be talking about the golf team winning a tournament, and then it's like, oh, by the way, women's soccer knocked off number 25 Texas in one of their last games. So there's so much happening right now.
4: Monday's show of BBN Tonight was the most jam-packed episode I think we've done in a long time, because obviously you had the big football win over LSU. Volleyball swept the weekend. You mentioned it, women's soccer with a big upset. So we were jam-packing stuff into Monday night show, but that's what we have to do.
3: I can believe it. Let's start with football, because you were there.
4: Yes.
3: And you got to be down on the field post-game. What was that like to be there sort of, I guess, as a fan and be a part of that field storm?
4: Yeah, if you can tell, my voice is still feeling it a little bit. I was joking with Tom Leach yesterday. I'm like, I feel like his voice sounds much better than mine. And he was really on the call, like exerting much more energy than I was. We are so lucky at BBN Tonight. We have like a 7-person sports department. So pretty much all of us get like 2 or 3 games off a season, and we try to kind of rotate who works each game. So this was one of the ones I had circled early on as one that could be a big win. So yes, I'll take a little credit, right, I guess. And I was really excited to get to go as a fan for this. I don't get to do that too often. So my husband and I were there, and we had the best time. As you can tell, I was yelling quite a bit out of excitement.
3: Getting to just be a fan, though, what were the nerves like in that overtime? LSU takes the lead, and then Kentucky goes down, and everybody knew. We were seeing it in the studio at the time during the broadcast. If Kentucky scores, he's going for two. Mm-hmm. What was it like to sit there and watch
4: it? It was so cool in the stadium, and I'm sure you've seen this by now, like the videos of the fans in the stadium. As soon as it's becomes apparent that it's going to come down to one or two, are we going to a second overtime? Are you going to send Zuwagi back out there? Is he going to go for two again? I look around and everybody in the stadium is doing this. And I look at my husband
3: fingers.
4: And I'm like, it looks like the Hunger Games in here. You know, like everybody's holding up the two fingers or whatever. And I felt like that moment really captured the difference in how this football fan base feels right now. And the confidence, not only that your coach is in this position, but that he's going to take a risk and go for two and try to win it as opposed to trying to prolong it, I think was a real kind of sticking point in that game. It's something we're going to remember for a long time.
3: Yeah, the photo of him on the sideline holding up the two fingers will be iconic forever.
4: Yes.
3: But they got the win, and you mentioned Adam Zuwagi. What a story that was. The two heartbreaking misses, and then he comes back and nails the biggest kick of the game.
4: I think Will Stein said it best, the life of a kicker, right? You have to have that short memory, and you have to be able to move on to the next kick. Your last one can't affect your next one, and it's much easier said than done. And so for him to just be able to block all that out for Stein and everybody on that sideline to help him get back in the moment and relax, I think is a really great story. And kickers are one of those positions we don't always talk about unless they make a mistake. And so I'm so glad that he got the redemption there at the end.
3: You know, you mentioned LSU as a game that you circled at the start of the year. Oklahoma and that trip to Norman is one that I circled because, especially now, coming off the win over LSU, this is a fascinating matchup because it's the first time Kentucky's been to Norman in forever. So this is sort of a special trip for Big Blue Nation. A lot of fans are going. Can't wait to see the amount of blue in the stadium. But also, it's almost like a double-dip letdown game. They're coming off this huge emotional win over a rival in number one Texas. Kentucky's coming off the huge emotional win over LSU. You wonder, are both of these teams going to be up and ready to go for this one, or is there going to be kind of a letdown? It's just a fascinating matchup this weekend.
4: It really is. I mean, the storyline writes itself, and you went through, I think, the biggest point there. To me, instead of thinking about it as a letdown, I think both teams are going to elevate this
3: week. They could be.
4: I really do. And I think you look at Oklahoma's schedule, and this is going to be their SEC home opener. That fan base has been waiting for a big game, and of course it's a night game, and they're going to have all the confidence in the world after beating Texas last Saturday. And then Kentucky, what's there not to be confident about? Mm-hmm. You've gone out there and proven it for the most part this season. And you also, I think, have that loss to Alabama.
3: Right.
4: You know what happens if you let it slip for even just a half or really even just a third quarter.
3: Right.
4: And you dig yourself into that hole and the damage that can do and how hard it is to come out of in this league. Of course, something similar kind of happened at South Carolina and you were able to pull off a comeback and win. But I think all of that experience, once you get to this point in the season, halfway or so, you start to really understand how much every single play matters. And I know Mark Stoops used to say this a lot, that like you don't know what play is going to be the defining play of the game. And that's something that's really stuck with me because, you know, a lot of times it does come down to one play and it's not always the big two-point conversion in overtime. Sometimes it's something that happened in the second quarter. You have to be ready every time.
3: And I know you and I could probably sit up here with Keith or Logan Stenberg or Ricky Lumpkin every week and we can say, oh, turnovers will be a factor. But Oklahoma has really struggled taking care of the ball. Georgia feasted on John Mateer turnovers. We'll be interested to see if Kentucky's defense can once again feast and be opportunistic against the Sooners' offense, or do they continue clicking and build on that win against Texas?
4: I don't know. The Kentucky defense, I think, is insanely underrated. And I think it's a big talking point. I get it, especially after LSU. You have Joe Sloan, Will Stein, Lane Kiffin. We're talking about the offense, right? I get it. But Kentucky doesn't win that game without the defense. And Kentucky doesn't pull off the comeback in Columbia without the defense. And to your point, the turnovers have been a huge part of that storyline. The job that Sam Green has done, especially the last 2 weeks playing out of position. Ty Bryant continues to be a leader on that side of the ball. Mykese Humphrey-Grace has been just consistent all season long. And how about Jamarian Harkless stepping up big time?
3: Huge.
4: Big chop there in the middle. And he's not playing a ton of snaps, but when he's in there, he's a game wrecker. And we saw that too.
3: As Jeff Bikoro says, why you got to be so Harkless?
4: Oh my gosh, that sounds like Jeff.
3: Football with the big matchup Saturday night, 7:30 under the lights in Norman. We'll be there. Tom Leach, Jeff Bikoro, and Dick Gabriel will have the call. Our coverage will begin at 5:30 on the UK Sports Network. There is another team, though, Maggie, that's heading out to Oklahoma, Kentucky Volleyball. They're 13-3, 5-1 in the league. Oklahoma starts a three-game road swing for this group, and they're back in the SEC title race. But this feels like a critical three-game swing that starts with Oklahoma and ends with a potentially ranked Tennessee team in Knoxville.
4: Yeah, that Tennessee team is really good, and you can't start looking ahead, as we just talked about, right? One at a time applies to volleyball as well. I'm really excited. Our team is going to Oklahoma as well. Noah Searson is making the trip for us, so he'll cover volleyball on Friday night, football on Saturday. I feel like a lot of fans are going to do that as well.
3: You got to, right?
4: Yeah. So Oklahoma's great. It's just like football. Like the Cats haven't been there in so long. I think Craig Skinner said 2012 was their last trip there. So not quite as far back as football, who hasn't been there since the 80s. But still going to be a massive road trip. And the last two times Kentucky has played Oklahoma in volleyball, it's gone to five sets. Now Kentucky has won both of them, both in Lexington the last 2 years, but both went to five sets. How does it look this year? I can't wait to find out.
3: Volleyball is also, I was thinking about this as I was getting ready for some stuff to talk about with you. You cover a lot of volleyball. You've been around Craig Skinner's program. They have elevated this program to a point now where even at 13-3, those three losses are to really good elite level teams, top 10 teams. But Coach Skinner has elevated this program to a point where it's almost like Kentucky loses three matches and you're going, what's wrong with the volleyball team, Maggie?
4: I know, I get it. And especially those early on, you're like, well, it's so early, I get it. That Florida loss didn't sit right with me, I'll tell you that. I was nervous that was going to really derail the SEC regular season title hopes. And this has just become something fans expect from the volleyball team. But Kentucky can keep winning. And big shout out to Anders Nelson at Vanderbilt, the former UK associate head coach.
5: There.
4: Yeah, who's now leading Vandy in their second year ever as a program. He has them ranked. First ranked win in program history came over Florida last weekend. That was huge for the hope of that SEC title.
5: For Kentucky to go on and claim potentially another SEC title, compete for a national title, what's the biggest thing you see that they need to just continue getting better at?
4: Yeah, I think Craig Skinner talked a lot about this in his press conference yesterday, that back row offense, because you know what you have in the front row, right? Like, I'm not telling you anything new. You have Brooklyn DeLay, you have Morgan Gardy, you have the middles that have been playing really well for the most part this year, Lizzie Carr and Kennedy Washington. So how does that look out of the back row? And how can you get Asia Thigpen involved? How can you keep getting those back row attackers more involved in the offense? It was interesting. I think it was Kyle Luongo, the associate head coach who works a lot with the setters, talked a couple of weeks ago about every team in the country is serving to everyone except for Kentucky's Molly Tuzzo, because she is so dominant good. As a libero. I honestly think she's the best libero in the country.
5: I wouldn't argue that.
4: But she's like sixth right now in the SEC in terms of digs per game. That's because they're avoiding her. They're going anywhere but her. How do you find a way to get her more involved in the attack from the back row, even with teams trying to send the ball over to anybody except for Molly? That's going to be a big thing the rest of the season.
5: Let's take our final time out here on BBN Radio, presented by Clark's Pump and Shop. We'll have more with Maggie Davis when we come back on the UK Sports Network.
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0: Welcome back. It's our final segment of BBN Radio presented by Clark's Pump and Shop for this week. We're from the Spectrum Studios here in downtown Lexington. Darren Hedrick joined by Maggie Davis from WLEX 18. BBN Tonight, BBN Game Day. You can also hear her occasionally on ESPN Plus or the SEC Plus. Let's get into a little hoops now because the men have an exhibition Friday night crazy against Little Rock, 7 o'clock. Crossover season is here in full force. What are you most excited about seeing this team when they hit the floor against somebody in a different color jersey Friday night?
1: I mean, is it a cop-out to say the three-point shooting? Come
0: right?
1: on. I want to see the three-point
0: shooting.
1: How many
0: can they get up? How many do they make?
1: Yeah, that's going to be huge for me. And honestly, though, if I had to pick one player, I'm the most excited to see Usman Njai. I think a lot of these other transfers, it's much easier to find film on. It's much easier to study their numbers or their storylines from previous schools. It's really hard with international guys to know what you're going to get because it's just there's not as much background easily accessible. Yeah. So I'm excited to see what he looks like in the Kentucky jersey and how he plays and how he fits into this offense, especially offense. Defense too, but come
0: yeah.
1: on.
0: And I'm anxious to see the dynamic between Zoom and Wilkins too, because those two are continuing to learn to play with each other. And Pope was really exuding a lot of praise on those two after a scrimmage last weekend.
1: Yeah, what you're telling me is they're going to play two guards.
0: That's two.
1: Right? Yeah, I'm excited to see those two guys as well and how they – the chemistry builds. Yeah. Like, I don't think it's going to be this perfect, well-oiled machine in game one, exhibition one at that.
0: Right.
1: But I do think watching their relationship develop over the course of the season is going to be a huge storyline.
0: And Malachi Moreno, he was elected among the All-SEC team honorees when those polls came out. Anxious to see what he has in year number two.
1: Yeah, I think it was really fascinating to hear Mark Pope talk a couple of weeks ago about them kind of not getting along at the beginning of the summer. Like, you never really hear Mark Pope say anything like that, and Malachi too. Like, they're just such nice, laid-back
0: yeah.
1: guys. And Pope was like, yeah, he was kind of getting on my nerves. He wasn't who I needed him to be. But the last several weeks, I should say, he's just reached this new level that is setting the tone for what his sophomore year needs to look like, what it can look like, and how that looks in game one is going to be fun.
0: We got to see them at Big Blue Madness. I know you were there, so we got to see the three-point contest, the dunk contest, and all that. But Friday night, we'll get to see them against Travis Ford's Little Rock
1: yes.
0: team. Travis Ford back into the coaching ranks. That'll
1: I know.
0: Be fun.
1: I'm excited to see that. I know Keith Farmer goes way back with Travis Ford, so he's really excited as well, and he's going to talk with the media before that game, so I'm excited to catch up with him a little bit.
0: Women's basketball, they will open November 2nd. Now, the women's team doesn't have an exhibition game. They do have a secret scrimmage that they like to call them. They'll have one of those before the season starts, but we'll get our first look at Kenny Brooks' team on November 2nd against Morehead State at the Coliseum. But I'm excited to see what Clara Strack is going to do for her senior year. I know he's looking for more leadership out of her. But then Asia Boone, the pilot, she's going to take flight and she's going to go and make another attempt at that three-point record.
1: The three-point record is going to be fascinating to watch all year long. One of those things we're going to be tracking, absolutely, because Coach Brooks, not shy about saying it. You mentioned Big Blue Madness, right? I think that's yeah. where he said, we broke the three-point record last season. We're going to break it again this year. Like, go ahead and call your shot, Coach Brooks.
0: Yeah.
1: I like that. And it's definitely going to be something within the realm of possibilities when you have the shooters that this team does.
0: And then you have the 6'5"s. That includes Clara Strack, but it's also Aisha Siuka and Miara O'Neill, Meezy as she likes to be called. But this is a group that's going to be very versatile, just like they were last year. This is going to be a big front line. They can also step out, Maggie, and hit threes.
1: Yeah, and those freshmen. I don't even know where to begin with the freshmen. The fact that he has three McDonald's All-Americans coming in, also highly touted, but we know what the SEC brings. Their schedule is not set up like the volleyball schedule, per se.
0: Right.
1: It's not front-loaded. They'll have some time to work through some kinks maybe in the non-conference and figure out some of the physicality and the speed that just comes with the college game at any level. But obviously, it's going to get kicked up a notch when SEC play starts later on this winter. How the freshmen look early on, and especially how we see them grow over the next couple of months leading into SEC play is so exciting.
0: Yeah, you know, I love the way that Coach Brooks has structured his non-conference schedule. You get Morehead State, Northern Kentucky, but then you go to Charlotte, and you face an NC State team that is a perennial contender in the ACC, somebody that Coach Brooks competed with and when he was in that conference. You got Clemson at home in Rupp Arena. You've got two quality mid-majors down in Daytona around Thanksgiving. And then, oh, by the way, in December at Rupp Arena, you've got a really good Louisville team. That should be a fantastic matchup in December.
1: Oh, my gosh. I love that they're going back to Rupp for a couple of games this year. Yeah. I mean, Memorial, I think, is the best environment. Just the size is amazing. The location, being on campus, is so fun. I love covering games there. But there's something special about getting to play in Rupp Arena, and we haven't seen this team do that in a couple of years. So getting to go back there, and for the specific matchups that have been picked, Clemson and Louisville, yeah. I think you can get a great crowd in there for those games, too.
0: Yeah, the Clemson matchup is the SEC-ACC Challenge. That's always a fun event. Kentucky will host Clemson this year, which is coached by one of Coach Brooks' former assistants. Yes. So there's a storyline there. You mentioned the three freshmen, the McDonald's All-Americans. Coach Brooks at the tip-off luncheon in Louisville earlier this week mentioned that we might see one or two of them start by the end of the year. That's how talented that group is.
1: Yeah, I wouldn't doubt that at all. I think especially at that point guard spot, Madden Greenway, she's going to have to adjust to the speed of the game. As yeah. I was saying, I think we hear a lot like players talking in December, January, February about like the game is starting to finally slow down for me. But when she's getting sped up there early yeah. on, what does that look like? I mean, she is like the most prolific basketball player in her state's history coming out of high school. So she obviously has the pedigree. It's just going to be that experience and how she's yeah. able to handle that at such a young age.
0: And that's where adding Diana Collins from Alabama is so critical, because she's gone up against the Texases and the LSUs and the South Carolinas. So yeah. if Madden needs a break, really, it's just taking all the pressure off of her because you have Diana there.
1: Yeah, it reminds me really of some of the storylines we've talked about with the football season so far, because we all thought, like, oh, this schedule is so daunting, right? Mm-hmm. And are you going to be a little intimidated playing Alabama in week two and going on the road to South Carolina right after that and hosting LSU right after that? And I forget exactly who it was, but it was a couple of different guys who transferred from within the SEC. Maybe Lance Hurd was one of them. Like, I've already played all these teams. Why am I nervous to play Alabama? I've already done it. And yeah. I think somebody even said, it was Jordan Castell. Yeah. It's like, I already have an interception on Kyle Field at Texas A&M. Like, I'm not worried to go there again. So Diana Collins, I think, for the women's team can add a lot of that experience too.
0: Yeah, and this is going to be not only one of his deepest teams at Kentucky, but it's going to be such a versatile lineup like we talked about. These 6'5s can step out and hit threes. I cannot wait to see Aisha Suka and, yes. and how her game adapts to the American collegiate SEC style. But she is somebody that I think when they need a bucket, she can go get it.
1: Yeah, I hope so, right? And again, it's like, okay, we don't have a ton of film on her. It's kind of like what we were talking about with the men's team. Like, these international players, I think, are so exciting, especially yeah. at the beginning of the year, because you just don't know exactly what they're going to bring to the table. I think the NCAA ruled her what age this week?
0: They said she's got 4 years.
1: She's got 4 years. So yeah. she's already has all of this international experience, already been drafted in the WNBA draft, and she could potentially play here till 2030.
0: Exactly.
1: That's crazy. And Big Blue Nation should absolutely fall in love with that story, too.
0: Absolutely. We got just a couple of minutes left on the show. I did want to go back and mention softball real quick, because Coach Lawson was on with us earlier in this hour. They've got Big Blue.
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9: 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We've got hot tea. I believe there's some hot cocoa. Pull up a chair and let's talk heart to heart. Tell me who you're thinking of. Tell me what brings you joy. And tell me what song you want to hear, and I will try to find it just for you tonight.